0: of Living government as he gathered his top team for the first time. He's already announced a tax cut on electricity bills. Ukrainian President Volodymyr Zelensky has sacked the country's army commander-in-chief. His dismissal comes just days after the removal of his popular defence minister in a move that triggered street protests across the country. Chelsea have announced the signing of England midfielder Morgan Rogers from Aston Villa. He arrives at Stamford Bridge in a British record deal worth £117 million. Former Chelsea player Jodie Morris says the club deserves a lot of credit.
1: There's no way that Morgan Rogers is signing for Chelsea without having talks with Xabi Alonso. And to get someone of that quality after the season that Chelsea have had last year, I mean, there's a lot of people that I'm sure deserves a pat on the back.
0: And Hearts have been thrashed 4-0 by Sturm Graz to leave their Champions League hopes hanging by a thread. The teams meet for the second leg of their second qualifying round tie at Tynecastle next week. That's the latest. I'm Daisy Steele.
2: From the Bible. Therefore, as God's chosen people, holy and dearly loved, clothe yourselves with compassion, kindness, humility, gentleness, and patience. Colossians 3:12.

Eric Nieder and People of God, to Let the People of God Rise Up, which just turned in at 6 minutes past one. How are you doing in these early hours? My name's Lydia, keeping you company from midnight through till five. It's good to be with you. And we ended the last hour with that reminder of what a friend we have in Jesus. And we are going to be hearing some Bible teaching after this next song, and continuing our series, Compelled by Jesus.

0: if Ethelina and can't outrun his heart. Well, we might not do this every single day, but we can make the choice to do it, to wake up and be expectant, to be expectant for just what God can do, to live with expectancy. We are now going to be continuing our series, Compelled by Jesus, and part three today on expectant. We're spending some time in Acts chapter 2, as we hear now from Nick Drake from Gas Street Church.
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2: What does it mean to be an expectant people of God in our own lives and collectively as a church? What does that mean? Well, in a minute, I'm going to read from Acts 2, continuing the story from last week of Pentecost. I'm going to read from when Peter stands up and does his speech to people just after the outpouring of the Spirit, because it's brimming with expectancy. But first of all, to get you thinking about expectancy, I want to just share a story I saw in the news a few weeks ago. I don't know if you saw this. Fridge-carrying marathon runner stopped by police. Here's a picture of the guy. Anyone see this a few weeks ago? Yeah? This is just so bizarre. Daniel Fairbrother was stopped by officers in Stevenage whilst running with a fridge on his back, practicing for the London Marathon. Mr. Fairbrother said he was on his second run carrying Tallulah when he noticed a police car turning around. They put their blue lights on, he said, and stopped me to find out what on earth was going on. I mean, he's saying it as if it's a surprise that he was stopped. Understandably, they had not seen anything like it before. After Mr. Fairbrother explained his marathon challenge to the police, the officer cracked a joke saying, "You do know if you order from Curry's, they'll deliver it for you." I love that. I love that response. You see, what we expect to see can affect what we see, what we experience. The officers weren't expected to see that. Another story, I haven't got a picture of this one, but just the other week, you know when we had the Northern Lights? Anyone like me just miss it, just fall asleep somewhere and just like, oh, well. Yeah, there you go. I felt really bad. I've done something wrong in the world. But no, I just missed it. But I love this story as well about, I don't know if you saw this, about two friends mistook the purple glow from a Premier Inn sign for the Northern Lights. Anyone see that? This is brilliant. Brilliant. You can go home in your own time and watch the TikTok video of that. But I thought, you know, we're here for Jesus, not for TikTok. So I didn't play it. You see, both of these stories get us thinking about expectancy and how what we are expecting does matter. It affects what we see. It can affect what we experience. Peter, the Apostle Peter, the early kind of bishop of the early church, in his book in the New Testament, 1 Peter, he writes in the New Living Translation, I'm going to read it to you. He says, "All praise to God." This is 1 Peter 1:3. "All praise to God, the Father of our Lord Jesus Christ. It is by his great mercy that we've been born again, because God raised Jesus Christ from the dead. Now we live with great expectation." Now we live with great expectation. It's what other translations call living hope. Living hope. And so the question today, the challenge today, quite simply, that comes to us through scriptures, are we living with what Peter would identify as great expectation? Where are you at in your expectation tank level, right? Today, as an individual, as a community, as a church, as we gather, and as we scatter on Monday to Friday. So, come with me to Acts 2. I'm going to read it out. You can follow it in scripture or it will be on the screen. It's quite a long passage because I'm going to read almost all of it. I'm going to skip a few little bits just for time. But I read it all out because I want it to, it's not here just to teach us something. It's to impart something. The Spirit itself, through the reading of scripture, will impart greater expectation, greater faith, just by hearing scripture, right? Just by hearing it. So come with expectation, even to the reading. "Fellow Israelites, listen to this. Jesus of Nazareth was a man accredited by God to you by miracles, wonders, and signs, which God did among you through him, as you yourselves know. This man was handed over to you by God's deliberate plan and foreknowledge, and you, with the help of wicked men, put him to death by nailing him to the cross. But God raised him from the dead, freeing him from the agony of death, because it was impossible for death to keep its hold on him. David said about him, I saw the Lord always before me, because he is at my right hand. I will not be shaken. Skipping to 29. Fellow Israelites, I can tell you confidently that the patriarch David died and was buried, and his tomb is here to this day. But he was a prophet and knew that God had promised him on oath that he would place one of his descendants on his throne. Seeing what was to come, he spoke of the resurrection of the Messiah, that he was not abandoned to the realm of the dead, nor did his body see decay. God has raised this Jesus to life, and we are all witnesses of it, exalted to the right hand of God. He has received from the Father the promised Holy Spirit and has poured out what you now see and hear. Skipping to verse 36. Therefore, let all Israel be assured of this. God has made this Jesus, whom you crucified, both Lord and Messiah. When the people heard this, they were cut to the heart. And they said to Peter and the other apostles, brothers, what should we do? Peter replied, repent, be baptized, every one of you, in the name of Jesus Christ for the forgiveness of your sins, and you will receive the gift of the Holy Spirit. The promise is for you and your children and for all who are far off, for all whom the Lord our God will call. With many other words, he warned them, and he pleaded with them, save yourselves from this corrupt generation. Those who accepted his message were baptized, and about 3,000 were added to their number that day. They devoted themselves to the apostles' teaching, to fellowship, to the breaking of bread, and to prayer. Everyone was filled with awe at the many wonders and signs performed by the apostles. So, what a passage. What a passage, that Pentecost day. No wonder then, I read all of that out because it helps us explain why Peter, some years later in his book, says, now we live with great expectation. This is why. Now we live with great expectation. Because this passage, this moment he's lived through is brimming, bubbling over with expectation, present expectation of God at work in front of their faces, built on past expectation of God being at work. And then the hint of future anticipation that this work of God isn't going to stop. There isn't like a stop point. When we go to bed, it's not going to stop and tomorrow it's not there. There's this hint of future expectation. I don't know about you, but I want to breathe in that kind of expectation. Like I want to get it infused, if it could just be passed on into me. If there was some pill I could buy that would give me this kind of expectation, I'd want it. If you could add it to my morning coffee, I'd order it. Amen? Like how do I get this level of great expectation that Peter the Apostle has just explained to us in this passage? What are your expectancy tanks like today? Well, let's drill down some teaching. Come with me. How are we to understand kind of biblical expectancy? Well, the dictionary gives us some clues, first of all, to expectancy. It doesn't give us everything, but it gives us some clues that we do find in the passage. First of all, expectancy is described as a strong belief that something will happen. A strong belief that something will happen. Secondly, expectancy is a belief that someone will achieve something. In our passage, we see both of these features of expectancy. First of all, last week, the upper room, the disciples gathered, they're waiting, and they have the first of the definitions, a strong belief that something will happen, the Spirit being poured out. Why do they have this belief? Well, we see in Peter's speech that expectation is founded on the fact of the second definition, that someone has achieved something. It's not just like a vague, like hope of this happening. No, no, no. They are anchored in their expectancy that Jesus of Nazareth, who they've been following around, died. They saw him die on the cross. But then on the third day, he rose again by the power of the Holy Spirit to the glory of God. And he appeared to them. And he spoke to them his word, saying, wait, I will pour out an advocate, pour out my spirit on you. That's why they have such expectation. That's why they have. And the voice of Jesus that gives them this strong anchor of expectation is the same voice to us today through scripture. We can have the same strong foundation on Jesus that he has achieved. Not just something, but everything. Everything for us. So there's an anchor for expectation. But the passage speaks of an even older root for expectation. Peter in the passage speaks of David. David, the one who wrote most of our Psalms, the Songbook of the Temple, King David. And the passage speaks of this older expectancy. In verse 30 to 31, it says, David knew that God had promised him on oath that he would place one of his descendants on the throne. Seeing, an expectant word, seeing what was to come, he spoke. If you're expectant, you see it and you speak it. He spoke of the resurrection of the Messiah. So David lived an expectant life. David lived an expectant life. You see, there's a difference between vague hope and expectancy. It's Becky's birthday coming up soon. Now, if she doesn't just have a hope that I will give her a present, she has an expectancy that I will give her a great present. You know that? If you're someone who's got to buy a present for someone, you don't want to get that wrong, do you? It's not just like there is a firm expectancy that I'm going to get a great present. No questions. Don't want to mess that up. That's the kind of expectancy that David had. And what I love about it was that Peter refers to this as an anchor beyond the anchor of Jesus, like beyond in the past. What I love this is David's expectancy wasn't just like what he hoped for in front of his face. You know, that's the kind of expectancy we would have, right? I need these things from God. I'm expectant that he'll do this. I'm hopeful. I'm praying he'll do this. Please, God, do this. You know, David had an expectancy beyond his needs and wants and immediate world understand. He had like a transgenerational expectancy. He knew his humble role, even though he was the king, was to serve the purpose of God in his generation. Why? Because he knew the purposes of God would last beyond his generation. How many of us, like you think you're an expectant person? No, not compared to David. How many of us know our true place in God's plan? But God wants to do something through you that may well last way, way beyond you. That God wants to do something through our church that lasts way beyond, like, the whatever years we're in. What years we're in? 2,200? 2024. Way, way beyond. That kind of expectancy that comes from the model of David. Long-range faith. And essentially, in case you were wondering, expectancy is essentially faith. Faith. Absolute faith. Expecting something we cannot see, the invisible God, something of his goodness being made visible in our world, in healing, in restoring, in forgiving, in completing his plans and purposes for our city and for our world. That's what faith is. And in verse 32 to 33 of our passage, Peter makes it clear that Israel's expectations and therefore our expectations today as new members of the extended people of God Israel can be anchored on the resurrection, exaltation, and now enthronement of this Jesus of Nazareth. Verse 32 to 33. So, to summarize, we have two foundations for Christian expectancy that will come up on the screen. We can have two anchors. First of all, our expectancy is based on what Jesus has done. Secondly, it's based on what the Spirit is now doing. They're the two firm foundations for our faith and expectancy. Firstly, what Jesus has done, it's why Peter, when he's asked in verse 37, brothers, what should we do? It's why he can answer with one clear answer, essentially, Jesus, follow Jesus. That's his answer. Absolute clarity, absolute faith, absolute confidence, absolute expectancy that in verse 38, if you repent and be baptized, every one of you in the name of Jesus, for the forgiveness of sins, you will receive the gift of the Holy Spirit. It's for all. That can you taste that confident answer of Jesus being the answer? And as we scatter, why this is so important, point one, as we scatter, as we spend on Mondays to Fridays, we are faced with many questions, many events happen around us, or people come with things that they are trying to think through. And we have many thoughts of answers. But the expectant Christian has one ultimate clear answer to bring. Jesus. Jesus is going to change things for you. Jesus is going to be a strong foundation for you. Jesus is the place where ultimately what you're bringing to me will be fixed and completed. Jesus is the answer. I love this little story that came in. We recently did these scatter sessions, didn't we, as a church, trying to be more intentional about our Monday to Friday, about sharing about Jesus. And we got lots of you sent in different stories. And what we loved was they were just everyday stories. They're not necessarily like big, you know, miracle stories, but stories nevertheless of being light for the city, of shining the light of Jesus. And one of you wrote in and said this: these scatter sessions have helped us to be intentional and ready to share the good news of Jesus. We have used in our group the strap line, pray up, turn up, and God will show up. I love that. That's expectancy, isn't it? Pray up, turn up, God will show up. I think Peter would have gone, yeah, I like that. I like that. She goes on to say, and so by example, I visited a really sick friend who had lost her faith. She was feeling, in her own words, in the deepest and darkest of pits, and she looked in utter despair. I listened to her, I hugged her, and I encouraged her that there was no pit too deep that God couldn't reach. And then I asked if I could pray for her. That's expectant move, isn't it? I asked the Lord to fill her with his peace, and I watched as an amazing transformation happened. Her whole countenance changed and strength returned. Her next treatment went so well, she could hardly believe it. Her spirits have been lifted and we're in daily touch. That's an example, an everyday example of an expectant church living expectant lives whenever the opportunities come up as we scatter across our city. Expectancy, giving the answer of Jesus into people's lives. Secondly, expectancy is the Spirit continuing its move amongst us, his move amongst us, based on what the Spirit is doing. And I love in verse 33 that Peter explains it like this, that Jesus has been exalted to the right hand of God. He has received from the Father the promised Holy Spirit. This is perfect for his Trinity Sunday, in case you said this is a bit of Trinitarian technical knowledge here. He's received from the Father the promised Holy Spirit and has poured out what you now see and hear. I love that phrase that Peter uses, what you now see and hear, because it's like a 101 theology of the Holy Spirit. Obviously, the theology of the Holy Spirit, theology of the Trinity, can be complicated. But for Peter, it's very simple. He just says, hey, what you've all just seen and heard is the work of the Holy Spirit. Now, what he's saying is the Holy Spirit is here that you might experience holistically as a human being that God is real and that Jesus is alive. That's what the Holy Spirit is doing. And later on, the theology comes throughout the New Testament of how the Spirit unites us to Christ. That's some theology of it. But Peter's not going that deep here. He doesn't need to. He's just saying, hey, what you've just experienced, that's the Holy Spirit. It's simple. And again, it gives us a model when we're out and about to say, hey, what you're feeling as I'm praying for you, as I'm talking to you, this is the work of the Holy Spirit. He's here, this confidence, this expectancy that he is at work, what you now see and hear. And we can be encouraged as a church, like we are an expectant church. We are an expectant people. When we gather, when we scatter, it's why we spend so long in worship, why we do prayer ministry as part of our gatherings, because of this reason, the ongoing activity of the Holy Spirit. We believe in This is one of our key values, to be expectant. One theologian says of verse 43 and onwards about the early church in this passage, says the early community, the church, had this raw, tangible, uncontrollable energy and presence. That is what the work of the Holy Spirit brings to this early church. So that's some of the teaching while them still being with me. Now, what's the problem then? What is the problem with this theme, with expectancy? Well, you and I know that we're not always like this kind of like really expectant type of person, if we're honest with ourselves. Like I don't know about you, but I know my expectancy tanks like ebb and flow like my car fuel tank does, or your car battery tank does, yeah? It goes up and down. And so how do we deal with that? And we know that as a church, we might feel like we are expectant church, but as a church and as a nation often, the church cannot always feel like it is this vibrant, alive community. It can look sometimes more like we're just like a social club with like a niche spiritual hobby on the side or something, you know? Like rather than a dynamic movement who love one another, who welcome all and pray in the power of Jesus. We want Peter to be able to come back to us and see what we are like and say, oh yeah, I recognize that as great expectation. I recognize that. I remember that. Great expectation. Sometimes if we're trying to diagnose the problem in ourselves, it's helpful to go to the extreme. So I was thinking, well, what does a non-expectant person look like? Like you might want to, like after church, ask someone who you trust, like, tell me what a non-expectant me is. Like, you know, when your tank levels of faith are low, your expectancy is low, what are you like? Well, I was thinking for me, you know, a non-expectant person, it might be that I become cynical. Not like critical thinking is good, but like cynical is like my heart has hardened. It's what the Bible talks of unbelief in Hebrews 3. It's really understandable, but it's clear from Scripture we're not to harden our hearts. A non-expectant person might be religious, but not really alive. You know that kind of day where you assent to all the rules and the belief of it, the law of it, but you're not really in step with the living Spirit today. You know those kind of days, those kind of Wednesdays or whatever the day is for you, or those weeks, those seasons, and you suddenly realize, oh my goodness, yeah, I believe, but I don't feel I'm in step with the Spirit. I don't want to be like that. I don't know about you. I want to be an expectant person. A non-expectant person, would they have turned up to the upper room? Would you have turned up? Would a non-expectant person have turned up to the feeding of the 5,000? I'm worried I would have gone to five guys. Do you know what I mean? Like, I'm worried I would have, I don't know, I would have gone where I knew I would be fed. Would I have had enough expectancy that Jesus alone would satisfy me? I want that kind of expectancy in my life. Would a non-expectant person have waited? You know, Anna and Simeon wait at the temple their whole lives, don't they? Like, a non-expectant person, would they have waited that long? Or would we have thrown out? We would have started with some expectancy, but then just like, oh, yeah, it's time to move on. Expectancy is long-lasting, David-like belief and faith in the goodness of God, the salvation of God, that even if he doesn't see it in his generation, he's going to stay expectant. He's going to stay convinced of God's goodness. I don't know if any of you have noticed that greenery outside is growing crazily at the moment. I don't know if you have a garden or you just drive down a road. Like it's gone crazy, right? Loads of rain, a bit of sun, back to rain. UK weather, and it's just like all that everything's just grown massively, hasn't it? And I was looking out at our garden, and I was like, oh, it looks triple the size of an hour ago. I was also thinking, oh, it looks really beautiful. Loads of flowers come in. This is great. But like when I walk down into the garden, I start looking underneath. I'm like, uh-oh, I've got to do some work. There's some weeds, quite a lot of weeds here. And that's what I hope today's talk is like that there is a lot of flowers. There is a lot of expectancy in us as a people, as a church. But when we look close, I want to gently encourage us and challenge us by the Spirit to look again at the garden of our hearts and go, hey, where do I need to weed out, pull out some non-expectancy stuff? Because I don't want my low-level expectancy to miss out on high-level experience of God. I don't want to miss out on the upper room, the feeding of 5,000, on Jesus at work in 2024 in Birmingham, in my workplace, on my street, my family, in the everyday, in the Monday, tomorrow. I don't want to miss out purely because I wasn't expectant. I wasn't leaning into that. When we become Christian, we're called to live with this expectant mindset. It's not a choice. We live in this expectant place where Jesus has done something, done everything, resurrection of the dead, and the Spirit is continuing that work today. There is no other option. There is no other worldview to live in. If you're a Christian, this is where we live. In the middle, in the midst of, right in the center of God's activity in the world. God didn't create the world and go home. God created the world and continues to work within the world by his Son, by the Spirit, through us. That's how it's made visible, through what you see and now hear, through us, together as the people of God. This is the kind of vision that means we can say, hey, we want to be light for the city, not on our own abilities or strengths. Like, what kind of light would that be? But in the power of the Holy Spirit, because Jesus raised from the dead, what kind of light could that be? To change situations, if we're an expectant people who have confidence, a people of big faith. So as the band want to come back up, I want to end with this. There's a guy called Dominic, Saint Dominic, in Catholic tradition in the 12th century. And he was a great prayer. And of course, prayer is one of the key tools for the cultivation of an expectant, faith-filled lifestyle. And he prayed a lot, but there's a rumor, there's a story passed down that when he prayed, he wouldn't always just pray like, you know, hands closed, eyes down like this. No, there's a rumor, there's a story that we think's true that when he prayed, he would pray, body stretched up, head held high. It was said of him, often Dominic would open his hands as though in receipt of something. It's a fact. Jesus is alive. The Spirit is at work. I'm going to pray as though in receipt. As though in receipt. Let's be a people of expectancy who have that posture of Dominic. As though in receipt, when we gather, when we worship, when we lift our hands, when we pray together in ministry, and then when we scatter, when we go, we open our hands out to our world, to the world God's given us, and we pass on that receipt of sins forgiven in the blood of Jesus, that receipt of a life empowered by the Holy Spirit, that receipt of hope that is to come when Jesus comes again to fix our disappointed expectancy. We can take all the things right now that we're expecting from, all the ways we've thrown our expectancy on others around us, other people to do it for us, or breakthroughs that we're hopeful for. We can take all of that today and throw it again onto God and say, I trust. In the things unseen.
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Another in the Fire United, and Taya here on UCB2. And just a few minutes ago, the other side of that one, thanks to Speaker Nick Drake from Gash Street Church, where we were continuing our series on Compelled by Jesus, part 3 on Expectant, as we went underneath the surface. And who got us thinking about this, that what we are expecting can affect our experience in God? Our expectancy is based on what Jesus has done and what the Spirit will do. Do you believe that God can and will show up today? He can show up for you. And are you expectant today?

0: here on UCB2, Patrick Mowbray with Anybody Else. 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And hey, if you loved hearing this one, well, good news, because I get to play it just for you on Thursday. It's on our Praise Now playlist throughout the hour from 7 p.m.
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1: Hi, I'm Roy Crown, Hope's Executive Director. Growing up in a Christian family or a conversation with a friend are the two main ways people become followers of Jesus for themselves. The Talking Jesus research has shown us that 36% of Christians become a follower of Jesus because they've had a conversation with a friend or family member. In Romans, Paul challenges us. How can people have faith in the Lord and seek Him to save them if they have never heard about Him? And how can they hear unless someone tells them? Could you take on that challenge? Who could you talk to about Jesus this week?

Thanks for your company in these early hours here on UCB2. We do now have some more music taking us toward our latest news. And if your Bible is still open from the teaching that we had this hour, why not turn the page to Galatians chapter 3 and verses 26 to 28, as that's following our latest news.

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2: From the Sky News Centre at 2. The number of households unable to afford basics like food and heating has hit a record high. Analysis from the Joseph Rowntree Foundation shows 7.5 million households haven't been able to afford at least one essential item in the last 6 months. The report suggests Andy Burnham is taking over as Prime Minister when the cost of living has never been higher. Speaking before he entered Number 10, Mr. Burnham outlined his priorities.
3: Let's deal with some of the pressures people are under in terms of the everyday bills that they're paying. You know, life has changed for people and it's not necessarily got better. And I think we just need to be relentlessly focused on that.
2: Anna Sarwar is to step down as Scottish Labour leader after being made a life peer and appointed a business minister in Andy Burnham's government. He becomes the latest senior figure to be promoted following Mr. Burnham's arrival in Downing Street. US Defence Secretary Pete Hegseth says the war with Iran has cost around $37 billion so far. His appearance before a Senate committee was repeatedly interrupted by anti-war protesters calling for an end to the bombing in Iran and Palestine. Young obese women are driving a rise in early onset type 2 diabetes across England. Researchers from Imperial College London found that while older people still make up most new cases, it's increasing rapidly in people aged under 40. Dr. Shivani Misra led the research.
4: What we think is going on is that younger people are now developing obesity, and not just, you know, slightly obese, severe obesity, at younger ages. And because of that, they're developing type 2 diabetes much earlier on in life.
2: Morgan Rogers has become the most expensive British footballer of all time after signing for Chelsea from Aston Villa for £117 million. The England international has agreed a seven-year contract at Stamford Bridge. And a rare sighting of a puffin chick known as a puffling has given conservationists fresh hopes for Dorset's dwindling puffin population. That's the latest. I'm Daisy Steele.
5: From the Bible. So in Christ Jesus, you are all children of God through faith. For all of you who were baptized into Christ have clothed yourselves with Christ. There is neither Jew nor Gentile, neither slave nor free, nor is there male and female, for you are all one in Christ Jesus. Galatians 3:26-28.

6 minutes past 2. It is the early hours, and you are tuned in to UCB2, the home of hope and worship. And getting this hour off to a good start, Bridge Music, there with All That I Know. And it's me, Lydia, keeping you company with lots more bright and hope-filled songs. This one, Song for the City.

Andy Clark and Northgate Music with that song for the city. You know, it's so inspiring to see in this story about how brave these young people are. Little Lucy's favourite thing to say. Emma's younger sister became this when suddenly life changed. And Lucy started to say, I'm being brave for Emma. If she had to get blood work done, I want to be brave for her. From Salt Lake City comes the touching story of a 5-year-old girl saved thanks to a bone marrow transplant from none other than her 2-year-old sister. Emma was diagnosed with an extremely rare bone disease after her mother, Amanda, brought her to the paediatrician with a rash and swelling on her leg. As Emma was in hospital, Lucy wanted to be brave for her, and she was realising the resilience and the impact that Lucy had on her life, especially as this unknown situation had forced Emma to grow up so quickly. And it was just 4 days before Christmas in 2025 that Emma and her then husband Jacob noticed the symptoms on her leg. The paediatrician didn't like the look of it and ordered some lab tests. And the good news, he said that it wasn't leukemia, but the paediatrician did say that Emma has aplastic anemia, a rare disease where the bone marrow tissue, it doesn't want to make blood cells. And this can range from mild to fatal, and it can develop at any age. And with Emma's case, she needed a bone marrow transplant. And one of her twin younger sisters, Lucy, was determined to be the perfect genetic match whose bone marrow could be transplanted without worrying about rejection. And Emma had to undergo targeted chemotherapy to destroy her bone marrow tissue and to make room for the transplant, which was a complete success, and she returned home for recovery. Isn't that good news that it was complete success? And just how inspiring it is, what we can learn, the bravery of these young people.

0: Jonathan McReynolds with Make Room, and something that we can do, making room for God, that we might get to know him more deeply, to get to know more of his love, and to be grounded and rooted in love. And speaking of which, well, in Ephesians chapter 3, Paul is explaining to the believers at Ephesus the incredible new life that God has given them by grace through faith in Jesus, and he prays for them. And part of his prayer includes that they are rooted and grounded in love. Ephesians chapter 3, verses 17 to 19, it says this: "So that Christ may dwell in your hearts through faith. And I pray that you, being rooted and established in love, may have power, together with all the Lord's holy people, to grasp how wide and long and high and deep is the love of Christ, and to know this love that surpasses knowledge, that you may be filled to the measure of all the fullness of God." His love is compelling, and it's a blessing to share God's love. We're compelled to give, to live for God, and love as he first loved us. The underlying Greek word translated compels has the sense of the pressure which confines and restricts as well as controls. And yesterday I mentioned that if you heard the hymn "May the Mind of Christ," if you'd heard of it, and how there are so many things that we can hear in this and we can apply to our lives, we started to look at some of the lyrics. And speaking of the love of God, well, in this verse in Ephesians, we hear in the hymn, "May the love of Jesus fill me." Christ can be at home in our hearts through faith, and we can allow him to be at home in us. And it's so good how we can get to know his amazing love better each day. A great blessing that God has rooted and grounded us in his love. So be encouraged to keep on sharing the love of God.
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3: Hello, I'm Rebecca Coatsworth. Sheep get a lot of mentions in the Bible, over 200 according to Bible Gateway, which must make them pretty special, right? Well, sheep are prone to wander off on their own, and they tend to follow each other without thinking. They can also be quite stubborn. I guess I can relate to sheep more than I thought. Jesus spoke about sheep a lot, including the story in Luke 15 about the shepherd who leaves his flock of 99 to go after the one who went missing. Doesn't he go after the lost sheep until he finds it? Jesus asks. And when he finds it, he joyfully puts it on his shoulders. The shepherd Jesus describes doesn't call it a day after half an hour of wandering around whistling for his sheep. Jesus tells us that he, as the good shepherd, doesn't quit.

My Shepherd, Psalm 23 by Aaron Just and Joshua Aaron. It's a collaboration between two independent artists who've been writing songs together since 2017. And it speaks to the deep longing in our hearts to be led, to be guided and protected by God. And God leads us to everything that we need. Everything, all found in Him. A source of hope. We can be encouraged today to place everything in the capable hands of our good Shepherd.

He reigns forevermore, kings and kingdoms. It's People of the Earth here on UCB2, and we're pressing pause on the music as we take a look at the Action for Happiness calendar. It's full of daily nudges, inspiring thoughts, things that just prompt you to do something. You can access the whole calendar through the website actionforhappiness.org/calendar. And how about the theme for this month? Jump back up at July. It's all about finding ways to bounce back. And today's prompt, it says, find three things that you feel hopeful about and write them down. Going that extra mile, thinking about them, but also writing them down. And maybe it looks like adding something to your calendar, to your diary, getting a fun thing in there before the month ends, getting to work on a fun project or doing something with a friend. What are those three things that you feel hopeful about?

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8: Hi, I'm Tanya Harris of God Conversations. Recently, a friend started a business that uses horses as a way to facilitate emotional development in children. I'd never heard of it before and wondered how it worked. Equine-assisted learning is a form of experiential learning that connects people to animals. The goal is to develop healthy and productive life skills. My friend told me of one boy who suffered from chronic anxiety, but who, after spending time with horses, began to attend school for longer hours and function with greater stability. In a similar way, research tells us that where dogs and cats are present, the health of those in aged care homes increases dramatically. We shouldn't be surprised by this. God created animals as a reflection of his goodness and nature. The reconciliation of all creation includes a synergistic relationship with animals that brings life. Thank God for animals.

We do have our latest news just around the corner at 3 o'clock, followed by a scripture verse, and it's a psalm. Psalm 27 and verse 1. We're going to be hearing, but we're not stopping there because we've got some Bible teaching in the next hour as we hear from In Touch Ministries and turn into 1 Corinthians chapter 13.

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1: From the Sky News Centre at 3. Andy Burnham told the first meeting of his cabinet they must take the pressure off those struggling with the cost of living. A Joseph Rowntree Foundation report shows over 7.5 million people have cut back on essential goods like food or heating over the past 6 months. Here's Energy Secretary Miatta Farnbulla.
2: We understand that people are under a huge amount of pressure. So £45 off electricity bills by cutting VAT is a down payment to give people just a bit of breathing room whilst we do the job of driving down energy bills for good.
1: Two of the men jailed over the death of PC Andrew Harper could be released early under the government's prisoner release scheme. Jesse Cole and Albert Bowers were convicted of manslaughter after the officer was dragged to his death while responding to a burglary in Berkshire in 2019. Mr. Harper's mother says it feels like a slap in the face. US Defence Secretary Pete Hegseth says the war with Iran has now cost $37 billion. He's asking Congress to approve $87 billion in extra defence funding. Young obese women are driving a rise in early-onset type 2 diabetes across England. Researchers from Imperial College London found that while older people still make up most new cases, it's increasing rapidly in people aged under 40. Morgan Rogers says he's so excited to play for a club he's always admired after signing for Chelsea from Aston Villa. The £117 million move makes Rogers the most expensive British player. Former Chelsea and midfielder Jody Morris says this could lead to more big signings at Stamford Bridge.
3: Huge signing, albeit to say I was surprised would be an understatement. Sometimes when you sign a sort of marquee signing and one that kind of pricks people's ears up, you can then maybe get ones to follow. And I'm sure that's what everybody at Chelsea is hoping for after this signing.
1: And a rare sighting of a puffin chick has given conservationists fresh hopes for Dorset's dwindling puffin population. That's the latest on Busy Street.
4: From the Bible. The Lord is my light and my salvation. Whom shall I fear? The Lord is the stronghold of my life. Of whom shall I be afraid? Psalms 27:1.

getting this hour off to a good start here on UCB2. Lucy Grimble and Matt Redman with Nothing Can Separate. What a reminder of God's great love. 6 minutes past three. Thanks so much for choosing UCB2. It's me, Lydia, keeping you company in these early hours. And with lots of music, lots of hopeful messages through songs just like this one, Bethany Worley, and a new one for July that we've been getting to hear. That's how I know

0: Breakthrough, Taylor and Koa Worship here on UCB2. And hey, if you just switched on your radio, a good time to do so. 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We're turning to God's Word now. We're hearing from Speaker Charles Stanley from In Touch Ministries. And today we pause to reflect on the power of love as we turn to 1 Corinthians chapter 13.
1: Love has the power. Love enables us to be well-mannered and to be polite and to be careful no matter what's going on around us and no matter who it is. It's not that we're just to be well-mannered in public. We're to be well-mannered and polite in private because we're the sons and daughters of God. And he says, by this all men shall know that you're my disciples, that you have loved one toward another. How does love act?
2: Pleasant words, warm embraces, and kind gestures make us feel good, but they aren't necessarily the marks of true love. Today's message on In Touch, the teaching ministry of Dr. Charles Stanley, points us to a love that goes deeper than kindness and affection. We'll explore 1 Corinthians chapter 13 to enrich our understanding of the power of love.
1: What is the strongest motivation in your life? Is it fear, greed, lust, or is it faith, or is it love? When there is love present in a person's life, it is an awesomely powerful force. There is a strength about love that's unmatched by anything else. In fact, when you think about your relationship to your friends, what motivates you the most? Is it your love for that person or your fear of losing that person? When you think about your relationship to God, is it that you fear Him? Is that what motivates your relationship to Him? Or do you just love Him? And therefore, your obedience is the result of love, not fear. Well, that's what I want to talk about in this message entitled, The Power of Love. And I want you to turn, if you will, to 1 Corinthians chapter 13, which is best known as the chapter of love. And if you'll recall in these first three verses, that the Apostle Paul is talking about the preeminence of love. He says in these first three verses, it is preeminent above our ability to communicate. It is far more important than our biblical knowledge and our understanding of the Word of God, that it is far more important in the eyes of God than faith that is able to achieve a great accomplishments in life. That is far more important than generosity, giving to those who are poor. It is far more important than the ultimate sacrifice of life, and that is the sacrifice of our own personal life itself. So beginning in verse 4, what Paul does is he describes the way love acts. Now, I want us to remember something here, and that is that if you and I read verses 4 through 8, and we say, well, if this is what love is supposed to do, I'm not sure I can do that. And you're absolutely correct, because there's not a single one of us who can fulfill, carry out, or express all of these actions of love that Paul describes here in our own strength, in our own flesh. There's no way to do it. It's impossible. That's why in the very beginning of this series, we've said that love has as its source Almighty God Himself. The Bible says that God is love. And when you and I trusted Jesus Christ as our personal Savior, God began to indwell us, and therefore we have the love of God on the inside of us. And what the Holy Spirit is doing, as you and I surrender ourselves to Him, He allows the love of God, not human love, the love of God to flow through us. That means that you and I have a capacity to love that the unbeliever does not have. So, notice what Paul begins, how he begins in this fourth verse. He says, first of all, love will enable you and me to wait. That's what this means when he says love is patient. That is, love will empower us. Love will enable you and me to wait on God's timing, to wait for God's purposes. Love enables us to wait, to hold back, to back off until we know that we have God's timing. And so when he says love is very patient, here's what he means. That love can wait when there is frustration, when there seemingly are those situations and circumstances you cannot change, you can't do anything about it. Love has the power, the capacity, and the courage to wait and to keep on waiting until God sees fit to either change or move something in your situation or circumstance. And when I think about people who get married very early in life and they say, well, we just couldn't wait. Well, when a person says concerning their love for someone else, I couldn't wait, they're expressing immediately they do not understand the love that God is speaking of here. Now, let's go back for just a moment and talk about the three kinds of love that we've discussed many times here in this series. One is agape love, which is unselfish, sacrificial, serving love. That is, if I love somebody, agape love, that quality of love, then it is unselfish, it is willing to serve, and it is willing to sacrifice. It is the type of love that looks out for a person's best interest. That is, it's committed to another person's happiness, to their security and to their well-being, and desires to build the other person up in their godly qualities and to help the other person to achieve the goals that God has set for their life. Does that mean we're going to love everybody that way? No, indeed. The other word is phileo love. That is brotherly love, tender affection for someone, which most of us have probably for many people. Then the other word is not in the scriptures. It's called eros. Now, we've taken that word today and we've called things erotic. And to do so speaks in terms of being sensual or sexual or immoral or evil. The word eros does not necessarily mean that it's bad. For example, all love is not agape love. For example, you remember when you were a kid growing up and you had a sweetheart, or you got beyond the sweetheart stage and you got real serious. Well, you did not even know how to love agape love in those years. And so you saw this pretty girl or this handsome young fellow and you sort of went after them. Well, something inside of you wanted that person. Now, for us to say that all love is this sacrificial kind of love that wants nothing in return, you can forget it, because there's not a single man in here who says, I want absolutely nothing from my wife. There's not a woman in here who would say, no, I just want to love my husband, pour out my life, give him everything. I want nothing in return. That's absolutely unreasonable. We're not talking about that kind of love. Because the truth is, all of us, we have the capacity to love at times and want nothing in return. But to say that all love falls in that category is not true. But agape love does enable us to go beyond ourselves. Agape love enables us to go beyond what I want, what I desire, what I wish, my goals, my dreams, and it enables me to treat another person for their good. That is, I am concerned about their security, their well-being, their happiness, the godly qualities in their life. Yes, that is the quality of love that God wants for all of us. But I'm saying that to desire someone is not evil if that desire is in the proper fashion and under God's requirements and under His conditions. And so we're talking about learning to love, and all of us learn to love. You don't come into this world knowing how to love. And the tragedy is that most people will live their entire life and never learn how to genuinely love someone else. So what Paul is saying here is that love enables me. That is, if I'm really looking out for your well-being and I want the best for you, love will enable me to wait. And that's why I think I would say to young people, when you say, well, we want to get married early and we want this and we want that and we can't wait, what you're saying is, I don't love that person with agape love. I love that person with a love that wants to be fulfilled myself at the other person's expense. And oftentimes that is exactly what happens. That does become eros. Though eros is not bad, it is not the kind of love that says, I want what is best for the other person. I want to put them first. I'm looking out for their security, their well-being, and their future. And so he says, love enables me to back off and to wait for what is best for the other person's life, wait for them to go through whatever they have to go through, wait for them to grow up in their love, wait for them to mature in that love. Then if you notice, he says, love enables us to be kind, to express kindness. That means that you and I have the capacity to be kind toward others, whether they're kind to us or not. And oftentimes we'll be criticized, abused, falsely accused, whatever it might be. What is our response to be? Well, humanly speaking, we want to respond the way the world speaks, and the way the world responds. But love, that is, because I have God loving on the inside of me, it doesn't make any difference what someone says to us, about us, or does to us. We have the response, and we can respond in kindness. Now, kindness carries with it the idea, I believe, at least some idea, of healing. And that is, when we see a person who is hurting, a person who's undergone some misfortune, a person who's discouraged and despondent and disillusioned and despairing and maybe in a little depression, kindness means that I'm willing to go out of my way reach out to that person and somehow to lift them up. I'm willing to forget myself. If you'll notice in every single one of these actions that Paul describes, I must forget myself. And most people never be able to learn to love because they can't get over themselves. They can't get out of and beyond themselves. Only when I'm willing to lay down self and push it aside. And you see, if you understand the love of God, it isn't a difficult thing you have to do. What we have to do is to get out of the way and let the love of God begin to flow through us. Then kindness and gentleness and a desire to heal emotionally or have a necessary, that is a natural, normal flow of our life. How do I know that? Because that's exactly what Jesus did. And what you and I have is we have the love that Jesus had on the inside of us, ready to flow through us when you and I are willing to submit to the Spirit of God who controls the flow. He controls the tap. And so he says, love will enable us, empower us to be kind. Then he says, love is not jealous. That is, love will enable me to share. Now, when you talk about sharing, you say, well, now, but jealousy, that's a protection. Well, to some degree, we can see how it would be, but think about it for a moment. Jealousy, in essence, is a fear. It is a fear that I'm going to lose someone I love, or I'm going to lose some loyalty or faithfulness from someone I love, and so I want to be protective of that. And sometimes a person can be jealous of their friends. That is, if they're your friend, they can't be anybody else's friend but your friend. Or if you're their friend, they don't want you having any other friends. That's jealousy. Well, sometimes a person can express that jealousy by having you be recognized or rewarded or whatever it might be. And because they have not been, then they're jealous. That is, they want some recognition. You see, all of that speaks of self. When agape love, the genuine love that God wants us to have for Him as well as for others, is the kind of love that's outside of itself. It isn't what I'm going to receive, what's going to be good for me, but God, what is your will and your purpose and your plan? You see, if I know how to have a friend, I can share those friends with other people. There's a limitation to what we share. Men don't share their wives and women don't share their husbands. And so we're talking about the kind of jealousy that is not good. And for example, God said, for example, that He's jealous. All jealousy can't be evil. In giving the Ten Commandments in Exodus chapter 20, verse 5, God said that He's a jealous God. What was He jealous of? He said, it pains my heart when I see my people bowing down to images and to idols. And He says, I'm a jealous God. So there is a form of jealousy that is a protection, and it is a godly kind, and it has the other person's best interest at heart. But when I'm jealous only because I don't want to lose you or I don't want to share you with someone else, then that is the kind of jealousy He says that you and I, who are His children, who are filled with His love, have the capacity and the power to share without fear. And of course, that is sharing wisely in the wisdom of God and in the confines of what He allows. Then you'll notice He says, we have the power, love enables us to have poise. And what is He saying? He says, we are not braggadocio and we're not arrogant. Love has a sense of humility about it. Love can be quiet and listen. Love doesn't have to brag. You know why? Because love has such a relationship with God. When we're loving Him and loving others, we have a relationship with Him. He satisfies us. It doesn't make any difference what anybody else thinks, what they say, what they do. We're full of the love of God. We're experiencing something. We don't need anything on the outside to make us feel complete. And a person who's always seeking attention, seeking approval, and doing whatever's necessary to get it at any cost, instead of asking, what is the will of the Father, they're missing something. They don't understand the joy of being filled with the love of Almighty God, which He desires that you and I pour out upon others. So He says, love is poised. It has the power and the potential to stand quietly on the inside, no matter what's going on the outside. It isn't arrogant. It doesn't have to boast. It doesn't have to be number one. It doesn't have to be the center of attention. It does not have to do all the talking. Then if you'll notice, He says, it does not act unbecomingly, or love is polite. Love enables us to be godly in our daily manners and our character and our relationships with other people. And so therefore, when I hear people, whether it's men or women, talking crudely and using ugly four-letter words, women just as bad as men, then I think, Where is love? And you see, the things that we don't think have anything to do with love have everything to do with love. Love has the power. Love enables us to be well-mannered and to be polite and to be careful no matter what's going on around us and no matter who it is. It's not that we're just to be well-mannered in public. We're to be well-mannered and polite in private because we're the sons and daughters of God. And he says, by this all men shall know that you're my disciples, that you have loved one toward another. How does love act? Love acts politely. Love acts in a manner that is well-mannered. Then he says, love, listen to this, love does not seek its own. What is he saying? Love surrenders its rights. Love surrenders its rights. Think about the world in which you and I are living, and everybody's looking for their rights. I want my rights, and everybody's suing everybody, and everywhere you turn, somebody wants their rights, and they've been mistreated, and they want all they can get. Jealousy, envy, strife, greed is so often found not only in the life of the unbeliever, but the person who says they're Christian. What rights? You see, if you and I belong to God, we lay them down. Does that mean that we just let people trample all over us and stomp us to death? Not necessarily. But it means that our rights are not what we're concerned about. What we're concerned about is loving that person, allowing the love of God to flow through us. No matter how they treat us, the proper response is what? It is loving them. You say, but you don't know how I've been mistreated. It doesn't make any difference. What am I supposed to do? I'm supposed to do what Jesus said. And that is, I am to allow the love of God to flow through me. That is the power. That is the enablement. That is the capacity you and I have no matter what. We have the capacity to love. And when he says that we do not defend our rights, what he's saying is this, that we're willing to lay down our rights and to express love. He says, if someone hits you on one cheek, whop. What are you supposed to do, defend yourself? He says, you turn the other cheek. If they ask you for a coat, he says, give them your cloak also. You know why? Because love never loses. You can't ever lose loving. But you can certainly lose demanding your rights and wanting your rights and claiming your rights and defending your rights. But what does love do? Love says, have it. Take it. It's yours. Because you see, love is born of a whole new level. That is, it is God's love flowing through us to people no matter how they treat us. What is our response to be? It's to be loving and not defending our rights and defending ourselves. Then he says, if you'll notice, he says that it is not provoked. That is, love enables me to have a quiet spirit no matter what. Love enables us, empowers us to have a quiet spirit. Now, it's one thing to have a quiet spirit among your friends who love you dearly, but there are people who will provoke you that if they can. For example, let's say you work in a place where people are not Christians, and they love provoking you to get you to say something or do something that is unchristlike, so they can say, see there, you're just a hypocrite. You just like all those other people who claim to be Christians. And so to provoke someone is to attempt in some fashion to get them to act in a way that becomes hostile or angry or however, for example, they may try to provoke you. And so when a person is easily provoked, it says that they're living, listen, it says that they are living with their fuse already lit. You've seen people and met people who are very touchy, say the wrong thing, do the wrong thing around, they just explode. Well, a person says, well, you know, God, I was just born that way. No, you aren't. You aren't born that way. We get that way by getting internal, looking at ourselves, and cannot live beyond ourselves. Here's what love does. Love enables me to step out of what is natural and normal and enables me to live on a level beyond that. So when he says love is not easily provoked, love has an inner quietness, listen, that cannot be ruffled by any kind of criticism, any kind of accusation, no matter what's going on. This is not to say that a woman is to live in a household where a man threatens her and threatens her life. In other words, in your children's lives and all that. There may come a time when those situations have to be corrected. And I understand that. But I'm talking about the provoking that goes on, and the verbal abuse that goes on among people. How are we to respond? We certainly not to respond the way they are. Because what happens is, if you are easily provoked, that means that there's an anger level on the inside of you. And when you live with somebody, for example, brothers, sisters, husbands, or wife, and you say the slightest thing and they just explode, that person is living with an anger level that's like a volcano. It doesn't take much to tick them off. They are easily provoked. He says, now, when you and I learn to love, people can say all kinds of things and we can just stand and listen to them and smile and say, thank you very much. Sorry you don't understand, or I understand how you feel, what you're saying. Or if they accuse us, here you are a Christian, you this and you that, just let it go by. You say, well, sometimes I can't let it go by. Right, you can't. But the love of God that flows in our life, listen, how did Jesus respond when they criticized him? He just loved them. You say, but I'm just natural. We all are natural and human, but remember that you and I have the supernatural love of God flowing through us. And because it's flowing, we don't have to try not to. Now, we have to learn to love. We certainly do have to learn to love. But we can respond in the proper fashion. We don't have to be, as he says, easily provoked. And if we're easily provoked and touchy, it's because we are wrapped up in ourselves. He says, but those of us who understand the love of God, they experience that. Let them say what they want to say. Do what they want to do. We don't have to defend ourselves. We can just love them in return, no matter what.
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2: 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A believer can go through the motions of reading God's Word, or they can absorb it and grow. In a moment with Charles Stanley, we'll hear what he had to say years ago about his hunger to be always learning.
1: You know, I've been reading the Word of God since before I was 12 years of age, and I've been reading it day after day after day and studying it year after year after year after year. And you know what? One of the things I'm so excited about is every time God brings me to a passage of Scripture, I get excited about what am I going to learn new? What is it in God's Word? Because it's fathomless. There's no end. There's no bottom to it. And to keep learning things about God, you want something to stimulate your life and to stir you up, you get in the Word of God, and you see every person can do that and cost you a dime to do that. You get in the Word of God and say, Lord, I want you to speak to my heart today. Give me a passage, or maybe if you happen to be one of those persons who's reading through the Bible, remember that you're not just reading through the Bible so you can say you did. You're reading through the Bible to discover God in a new perspective, in a new way. Always learning, whether you're listening or whether you're watching by television or whether you're listening to the radio, always listening to learn something. How can I apply the truths of God's Word in my life? What is it that you want me to learn? Always learning.
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You tuned in to UCB2 and getting to hear from Brad and Rebecca there with Rejoice. And the other side of that one, at Bible teaching from In Touch Ministries. And today we pause to reflect with Speaker Charles Stanley on the power of love. Spending some time in 1 Corinthians chapter 13. And love enables us to act in a way that blesses those around us. And Speaker Charles Stanley sharing how this is the love of God overflowing from within us. To live this kind of love out is supernatural, and it enables us to act beyond what's normal. This capacity, it comes from God's loving outworking in our lives. So as you go about your day, may you know the great love of God, his everlasting love, and his love that surrounds you.

0: What a beautiful truth to hear. Taking Ground Music and Matt Horner with You Belong to the Father, a song contending for the lost and a prayer for the broken. I hope that has blessed you. And it's all about finding peace. It's off the album Thank You Jesus, a gospel song. And why not thank God today? Thank God that we do have peace in Him, that we have hope in Him. And remember that you belong to the Father.
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7: Hi, I'm Ben Cohen from Open Doors. The first chapter of Ezekiel paints one of the most jaw-dropping images you can find in the Bible. The prophet has a vision of a giant translucent dome with a host of heavenly winged creatures standing underneath. But there was one small detail I'd never really noticed, and a wise spiritual counselor, Christine, pointed it out to me.

Hope you're keeping okay in these early hours. And hey, if you've still got your Bible open after the teaching at this hour, well, we love to start every hour in the Word of God. We are now making our way toward our latest news, but it's followed by a scripture verse from 2 Timothy chapter 1 and verse 7. So why not turn the page, grab a comfy seat, and I'll catch you in the next hour.

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2: From the Sky News Centre at 4. The number of households unable to afford basics like food and heating has hit a record high. Analysis from the Joseph Rowntree Foundation shows 7.5 million households haven't been able to afford at least one essential item in the last 6 months. The report suggests Andy Burnham is taking over as Prime Minister when the cost of living has never been higher. Speaking before he entered number 10, Mr. Burnham outlined his priorities.
3: Let's deal with some of the pressures people are under in terms of the everyday bills that they're paying. You know, life has changed for people and it's not necessarily got better. And I think we just need to be relentlessly focused on that.
2: Anna Sarwar is to step down as Scottish Labour leader after being made a life peer and appointed a business minister in Andy Burnham's government. He becomes the latest senior figure to be promoted. Two of the men jailed over the death of PC Andrew Harper could be released early under the government's prisoner release scheme. Jesse Cole and Albert Bowers were convicted of manslaughter after their officer was dragged to his death while responding to a burglary in Berkshire in 2019. US Defence Secretary Pete Hegseth says the war with Iran has now cost $37 billion. He's asking Congress to approve $87 billion in extra defence funding. Young obese women are driving a rise in early onset type 2 diabetes across England. Researchers from Imperial College London found that while older people still make up most new cases, it's increasing rapidly in people aged under 20. Dr. Shivani Misra led the research.
4: What we think is going on is that younger people are now developing obesity, and not just, you know, slightly obese, severe obesity, at younger ages. And because of that, they're developing type 2 diabetes much earlier on in life.
2: And Morgan Rogers has become the most expensive British footballer of all time after signing for Chelsea from Aston Villa for £117 million. That's the latest. I'm Daisy Steele.
5: From the Bible. For God did not give us a spirit of timidity, but a spirit of power, of love, and of self-discipline. 2 Timothy 1:7.

You're tuned in to UCB2, the home of hope and worship, and that is exactly what we love to do. Why we exist, to play you hope-filled songs, to play you hope-filled messages, and to help us to lift our eyes as we start a new day for all seasons, and no other getting this hour off to a good start. 6 minutes past two, and it's me, Lydia, keeping you company and continuing the music with this one. It's new for July, new to our UCB2 playlist, Peter Burton, and So Long.

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1: And it's been great getting to hear that one throughout this month, July, Peter Burton, and So Long. Let's think about this for a moment, that there is not a language that God doesn't speak. God speaks all languages, including yours. He cares enough to talk and guide us. We're exploring some psalms that remind us of opportunity, how God guides our steps. And today, Psalm 32 and verse 8, it reminds us that God speaks to us. It says, "I will instruct you and teach you in the way that you should go. I will counsel you with my loving eye on you." We can be expectant and live with expectancy that God will show up, that he will answer and guide our steps. Think about if your little one got lost in a store, that as a parent, you want to make sure that you keep a careful watch of them, keeping your eye on them so that they walk with you, they walk alongside you, and that they stay close by. Those who follow godly instruction can expect to learn the best way to live life. And not only is God's word and this verse good advice and a good guide to follow, but as we apply his word, as we begin to believe it, it's life-changing. God's love surrounds those who trust him. And Jesus left us an example so that we might follow in his steps. And it's something that we can do today. We can follow in his steps.

0: 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Hillsong Young and Free there with Uncomplicated. Well, as it is Thursday tomorrow, just to mention that Steve Clark is Abby's guest on Prayer Breakthrough. It's happening here on UCB2 from 1 till 2pm. Have you got any plans happening around lunchtime? 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
5: 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What began with a simple vision and a handful of people willing to trust God has grown into a ministry reaching millions across the UK and beyond. It's a story of faith in action, of lives changed, of ordinary people stepping forward even when the past wasn't clear. But this is not just a story about the past. It's a reminder that God is still at work today, still speaking, still moving, and still inviting people to play their part. You can order your copy of This Is Our Story at ucb.co.uk/our story.
6: Hi, I'm Fred Drummond from Evangelical Alliance. At the end of Colossians chapter 4, Paul's last word to the church is this: remember my chains. He is suffering for standing up for Jesus. And I'm sure if you say to Paul, "Paul, would you like sailings that go smoothly? Would you like lots of people of influence just to respond to the gospel?" I think he has said absolutely. But that was not his experience. He was writing from being in chains. And it may be it feels to you as if you're in chains. Chains from your heart, chains from your emotion. And you think, "God, why is this happening to me?" Whether we feel in chains, ultimately, Jesus will break the chains for us.

C3 music and never has, reminding us that God never has and he never will fail us. He never will disappoint us or let us down. He upholds you, but maybe you've started today and you're feeling a bit overwhelmed, a bit fearful. And a good reminder in our word for today, which you're going to be hearing after some more music, is on the way. And it's around how perfect love drives out fear, how there's no fear in love. It's a great reminder if you need it today.

0: This is UCB2. Great to have your company, Kim Walker-Smith, with The Insatiable. Hope you're enjoying the praise and worship. Now, how can we operate in love? How can we walk in love? It's something that we can choose to do. We can choose to walk in love today. And we're going to be hearing a great message now, all about how perfect love drives our fear. It's our word for today.
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2: The word for today is walk in fear or walk in love. In 1 John chapter 4 and verse 18 we read, perfect love drives out fear. Research showing that love mindsets are the norm, while fear mindsets are learnt, is revolutionary for scientists. But it's not new if you look at scripture. There is no fear in love, but perfect love drives out fear. Over the past several decades, scientists have researched the anatomy and physiology of love and fear. These are the two different systems, and at any one conscious moment, we will be operating in one or the other. Science is showing us that there is massive unlearning of negative toxic thoughts when we operate in love. We can unlearn negative fear. It is not part of our innate natural functioning. Recent neuroscientific research suggests that some of the chemicals the brain releases when we are operating in love, including oxytocin, can calm fear and worry, support the brain's capacity for positive change, and help us form healthier ways of thinking and connecting with others. This chemical also flows when we trust, bond, and reach out to others. So, choosing to operate in love can literally drive out fear. Research also shows that when we do good things and reach out in love, endorphins and serotonin are also released. These detoxify our brains and increase our motivation and wisdom, helping us handle life more successfully. We see the profound consequences of choosing between love and fear in Scripture. I have set before you life and death, blessings and curses. Now choose life, Deuteronomy 30 verse 19. In Ecclesiastes 7 verse 29 we are told, God created people to be virtuous, but they have each turned to follow their own downward path. The choice is yours, walk in fear or walk in love. That's the word for today on UCB.

0: filled with his glory. God wants to, by his love today, to lead you into the way, the truth and the life, leading you in his love that surrounds you, that's all around you. And we just heard in our word for today how we can choose to walk in love, not fear, to fear no more, but to fear God. That was House Fires, Your Love is Alive. And House Fires aims to write songs to spark fires that burn bright in ordinary houses all over the world. And you are a bright light today, getting to shine his light and his love for the whole world to see.
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6: Hello, I'm Jonathan Arnold from the Social Justice Network and author of The Everyday God. Do you remember the story of the Samaritan woman whom Jesus meets at the well? A woman who's been cut off by her community because of the way she has lived. She goes and gets water when no one else is there. But Jesus finds her and says to her, "Everyone who drinks this water will be thirsty again, but whoever drinks the water I give them will never thirst. Indeed, the water I give them become in them a spring of water welling up to eternal life. When we give drink to the thirsty, we are fulfilling the will of God. But we are also reminded that Jesus is the living water that brings eternal life. What is God saying to you today about the living water of Jesus Christ to make his actions possible?

Well, it has been good keeping you company in these early hours through the night here on UCB2. Thanks so much for tuning in. And isn't it a blessing how much God loves us? Let's remember that today, that we get to share his love, that we get to walk in his love as he leads you in his love and as we look to him. Well, it's been great keeping you company, and more music to encourage you, to uplift you, whatever you're doing today and however your day is getting started. Well, it's good to start it with lots of music and hopeful messages. We are now making our way toward our latest news, but Samuel, keeping you company, the other side. But I'll catch you tomorrow. We get to do it all over again, midnight through till 5. So have a lovely day and speak to you soon.

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1: From the Sky News Centre at 5, Andy Burnham told the first meeting of his cabinet they must take the pressure off those struggling with the cost of living. A Joseph Rowntree Foundation report shows over 7.5 million people have cut back on essential goods like food or heating over the past 6 months. Here's Energy Secretary Miatta Farmbuller.
2: We understand that people are under a huge amount of pressure. So £45 off electricity bills by cutting VAT is a down payment to give people just a bit of breathing room whilst we do the job of driving down energy bills for good.
1: Anas Sarwar is to step down as Scottish Labour leader after being made a life peer and appointed a business minister in Andy Burnham's government. He's the latest senior figure to be promoted. US Defence Secretary Pete Hegseth says the war with Iran has now cost £28 billion. He's asking Congress to approve additional defence funding. Two of PC Andrew Harper's killers could be released early under the government's prisoner release scheme. Jesse Cole and Albert Bowers were convicted of manslaughter after the officer's death in Berkshire in 2019. Mr. Harper's mother says it feels like a slap in the face. Morgan Rogers says he's so excited to play for a club he's always admired after signing for Chelsea from Aston Villa. The £117 million move makes Rogers the most expensive British player, ahead of Elliot Anderson and Jude Bellingham. Former Chelsea midfielder Jody Morris says this could lead to more big signings at Stamford Bridge.
3: Huge signing, albeit to say I was surprised would be an understatement. Sometimes when you sign a sort of marquee signing and one that kind of pricks people's ears up, you can then maybe get ones to follow. And I'm sure that's what everybody at Chelsea is hoping for after this signing.
1: And Amazon founder Jeff Bezos has been approached to buy a stake in Liverpool Football Club. The businessman with an estimated fortune of almost £200 billion has held talks about joining a syndicate of investors. That's the latest. I'm Daisy Steele.
4: From the Bible. Follow God's example, therefore, as dearly loved children, and walk in the way of love, just as Christ loved us and gave himself up for us as a fragrant offering and sacrifice to God. Ephesians 5, verses 1 to 2.

voice of Phil King. And that is a great song. Do you know why? Because that is exactly why we're here. To praise the Lord. Love that. Well, a very, very good morning. Welcome to UCB2. Welcome to the home of hope and worship. My thanks to Lydia for looking after you through the night. And we are here once again to say, Lord, we thank you for this new day. Lord, we thank you and worship you. Come and have your way.

0: the real vulnerable sound there of Church of the King, and for the one, 11 minutes past five. God's word speaks so much of hope. Love that. It's mentioned in Psalm 71, you have been my hope. And that hope is there right now. The classic song, My Hope is Built on Nothing Less Than Jesus' Blood and Righteousness. I dare not trust the sweetest frame, but wholly trust in Jesus' name. We have found hope. And not only do we find it and then that's that, but we get to experience that every day. The hope that is found in Jesus. Lord, thank you that you are our living hope. Lord, help us to hope in you. Help us to trust in you. Lean on your word today. And Father, lead us in the way everlasting that we may trust you and find our confidence and strength in you and your name. Amen.
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6: I'm Anthony Delaney from Ivy Church Manchester. I don't particularly like the self-service checkouts that seem to be taking over at supermarkets, and I wondered why so many of them now have mirrors, until I read a psychological study that said they were put there to deter potential shoplifters. The mirrors are not to check if you look good, but to encourage you to be good by making prospective pilferers feel guilty, which mirrors are psychologically proven to do. In James 1, the writer says the Bible itself is a mirror. He says, do not merely listen to the word and so deceive yourselves. Do what it says. Anyone who listens to the word but does not do what it says is like someone who looks at his face in the mirror and after looking at himself goes away and immediately forgets what he looks like. When we look into God's truth, we see an undistorted image of ourselves. But when we do what it says, our lives shift into alignment with His will, and we do what is pleasing to Him.

It's such a catchy song, isn't it? Even at 20 past five, you might have been singing along to that this morning. It is used to be Two Breakfast. Good morning. At 5:30, our prayer for devotional Still Waters is on the way. Well, at about 10 minutes time, looking at being merited by Christ. But first, we've had Love Rescue Me and another song that speaks of God's love. Well, I don't think we can get enough, can we? This is Love is a Miracle.

0: The time is 5:30. Good morning and welcome to UCB2. It is time to quieten our hearts and prepare to hear his voice.
1: Hello and welcome to Still Waters. Mercy is an important concept for Christianity, so I use this verse as my prayer today. Whoever conceals their sins does not prosper, but the one who confesses and renounces them finds mercy. God, thank you that you always show mercy. You are a forgiver of sins and of wrongs. Where I have judged others, peel back the layers of my pride. Help me instead find empathy. Help me be generous, not only to my local church, but also charities and individuals. Show me where I can give both of my time and my money. Please move in power in my local community. I want to see the streets flooded with people worshipping your name. My heart is open today. Teach me and guide me as I go about it.

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That is Foundations. You're listening to Breakfast here on UCB2. Good morning. Really hope you enjoyed our prayerful devotional, Still Waters. Of course, we'll be listening once again to another episode, another installment, another bit of inspiration tomorrow at 5:30. When we look around, maybe our homes this morning, or when we think about the office that we work in, the shop that we pop into, food that's on the plate this morning, the Lord is good. And we thank the Lord for providing for us. We know that so many people aren't as fortunate as we are. And I know that if we trust in God, for us and for those who are less fortunate, that the Lord will provide. We've got to believe that. And we've got to keep praying.

Well, there are three fantastic things that we can do today. Act justly, love mercy, and walk humbly. The time is 6:15. Good morning and welcome to breakfast. It's time for a brand new song. River Crossing Worship, that's the name of the group. And Come On Home.

It is Samuel with you for breakfast. Good morning and welcome. If you are just switching on your radio, we're not too far away from your 6 o'clock news. Still to come, music from Martin Smith and the brand new one from Cochrane & Co. All about God's wonderful grace.

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2: From the Sky News Centre at 6, an anti-poverty charity says the number of homes unable to afford basics like food is at its highest since 2021, as Andy Burnham makes the cost of living central to his new government. But critics question how he'll fund a VAT cut on electricity bills in Britain. Meanwhile, the business secretary is expected to announce a £600 million package for the aerospace sector later. Conservative leader Kemi Badenoch wants to see the details.
3: The defence industry, the aerospace industry, the people who will help protect us are saying that it's getting very hard to do business in this country. What's Andy Burnham going to do to help businesses like these, right all the way down to small businesses on the high street?
2: PC Andrew Harper's mum says she feels sick at the prospect two of her son's killers could soon be freed. Meanwhile, Defence Secretary Wes Streetings apologised after a microphone picked up a joke about the early prisoner release programme. Chemicals posing a serious health risk to humans have been found at three illegal waste dumps in England. The Environment Agency says it's considering the findings of a Sky News investigation, which uncovered one site in Gloucestershire was emitting almost four times as many toxins as an average car exhaust. Jane Bottomley works at a primary school nearby.
4: Sometimes we do have to close the windows, especially in the summer. We did smell it from the school, and obviously that impacts children when they're learning, and we've had to keep them from going outside for later.
2: More than 1,000 staff at Britain's biggest police force have been deemed unsuitable and removed from their posts, but inspectors say the Met still needs to improve its vetting. A UK aid worker has been flown home from the Democratic Republic of the Congo after possible exposure to Ebola. The humanitarian worker has no symptoms and is being monitored in isolation at a specialist London hospital as a precaution. And Morgan Rodgers is Britain's most expensive footballer. He's joined Chelsea from Aston Villa on a seven-year deal worth £117 million. That's the latest. I'm Faye Rowlands.
5: From the Bible. But the wisdom that comes from heaven is first of all pure, then peace-loving, considerate, submissive, full of mercy and good fruit, impartial and sincere. James 3:17.

A song that's well and truly woken you up. Well, it has me. I've got the joy, joy, joy down in my heart. Good morning and welcome to Breakfast. It is 7 minutes after six. A Wednesday morning edition, yes, which is officially, well, what I like to call the middle of the week. Here we are. Well, we've got lots on the show today. Lots to be talking about, lots to be thinking about, lots to be praying about. We are... Actually, it's quite an animal theme to today's show. We're talking about pufflings. We'll be talking about monkeys. And also, a little bit later on, things to do at the Big Church Festival that doesn't involve music. Mm. Also, after 8 o'clock, we're going to be paying tribute to Christian singer-songwriter Brian Dirksen, who has passed away. You will know... his songs, if you've ever sung a song in a church in the UK, no doubt we'll be paying tribute and actually hearing from an interview that we did with Brian at the Big Church Festival just a few years ago. That's after 8 o'clock this morning. For now, though, let's continue to worship. This is KXC.

0: Wow, there we go. KXC, and I believe. Do you believe? Now, we have had a summer of sport, haven't we? And that is set to continue in the next few days because John Sweeney has praised Scotland the Brave for rescuing the Commonwealth Games ahead of tomorrow's opening ceremony. Glasgow will host the event after stepping in with 18 months' notice due to the Australian state of Victoria pulling out. Well, Scottish First Minister Sweeney hopes the Games delivers more than just medals.
1: There will also be friendship. There'll be warmth, there'll be empathy, there'll be understanding, there'll be support, there'll be respect. And all of these attributes are what our world needs more of today than we currently have in supply at the present moment.
0: There we go. So, yes, the Commonwealth Games are just around the corner, of course. Glasgow hosting. I think it's going to be fantastic. Lots of people to cheer on, lots of people striving to do their best, running their race. And of course, we want to continue to support them. So we're bringing the latest on, of course, the opening ceremony tomorrow and any medals and such that are won. We will bring that news to you here on UCB2. Right, it is coming up to 6:15 if you have just joined us. Good morning. It is time to play you some brand new music from Cochrane & Co. Let's see what Grace can do.

0: Your name is Victory. Jesus, the name above all names. Even speaking, even whispering, because yes, I know it is still early, even whispering the name of Jesus makes a difference, doesn't it? 22 minutes past six. It's nice to have you with us this morning, and it's time to get into God's Word. Hebrews chapter 4 and verse 12. It's all about God's Word. For the Word of God is alive and active, sharper than any double-edged sword. It penetrates even to dividing soul and spirit, joints and marrow. It judges the thoughts and the attitudes of the heart. God's Word is so much more than a book. It is so much more than text. It is so much more than perhaps a guidebook for life. It's alive. Countless generations have sought God, have found God. God has spoken to them through His Word. And that's going to happen if something is alive and active. So Hebrews chapter 4 and verse 12 is just one of those verses that comes alive when we read it. And we thank God for His Word and the many ways that it will speak to us, bless us, encourage us and challenge us today and every day. Amen. So today's reference, Hebrews chapter 4 and verse 12.
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4: Hi, this is Bishop Daniel, president of GFA World. Very often when our national missionaries are going to different communities and villages, they will run into people and they'll ask them, "Excuse me, do you know Jesus Christ?" The answer often will come back surprisingly, "I've lived here my whole life. My friends are here. My family's here. Your friend Jesus is not here in this village. Maybe check the next village down this road and you'll find your friend Jesus." The reality is there are tens of millions of people around the world who still are waiting to hear about Jesus for the very first time. You know, Romans 10 tells us that there are those who need to hear, but unless someone goes and tells them, how can they hear? And there are those who need to send those who will present the gospel. The question for us today is, how will I live my life in the light of eternity?
0: Thank you very much, Daniel. Well, we're not too far away from 6:30, your latest news headlines in just a few moments' time. Still to come, we've got some good news from Dorset this morning. We're talking about pufflings. Oh, not only are puffins my favourite bird, but pufflings, oh, little ones. Yeah, it's good news, and we love good news on this show, so we've got that, some of that to share with you very soon. Music as well from Youth Alive and Southeast Worship to play you as well.

0: UCB News headlines at 6:30. I'm David Peake. Most single bus fares in England are to be capped at £2 from next year. Andy Burnham's making the cost of living a focus of his government. It's estimated more than 7 million UK households weren't able to afford at least one essential item over the last 6 months, a record high, according to the Joseph Rowntree Foundation. Two men jailed for killing a police officer could be eligible for early release under a scheme to ease prison overcrowding. PC Andrew Harper died on duty in 2019 while responding to a burglary. The Environment Agency says it's carefully considering new findings revealing hundreds of chemicals at illegal waste sites. At one location in England, analysis found almost four times as many toxins than typically found in car exhaust emissions. And young, obese women are driving a rise in early-onset type 2 diabetes across England. Researchers found that while older people still make up most new cases, it's increasing rapidly in the under-40s. That's the latest UCB News headlines.
1: Thank you very much indeed. Well, good morning and welcome to breakfast. Let's turn our attention to today's weather, where most areas will be dry with sunny spells, especially across central and southern Britain, where it's going to be very warm. Cloudy conditions and cooler conditions will move then in across northern Scotland, parts of Northern Ireland, with some light rain and drizzle developing at times. Temperatures this morning, lows of 17 to highs of 21 degrees Celsius.

0: Youth Alive and Ethan Veer with a trumpet song. I've always said a good praise and worship song should end. Lift up a shout of praise. I'll have to see how many songs actually say that at the end of some of the songs here on our playlist. It's a common expression, but you know what? I quite like it because that's the whole point, isn't it? You know, you've spent the last, 4 minutes praising Jesus, lifting up his name, and then right at the end, let's just give God just one more woohoo, because he is worthy of it. Amen. It is lovely to have your company, especially you, this morning. Thanks for joining us this Wednesday morning. Music from Irene Rock, Southeast Worship, Encounter Worship, on the home of Hope and Worship. It all makes sense, doesn't it? But next, we're heading off to Dorset. Good morning if you are listening in Dorset, because there's been a rare sighting of a puffin chick known as a puffling. I mean, the name's just cute in itself. I mean, we could just stop there, couldn't we? But there is hope and there is some good news, and I'll share that with you next.
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8: 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Ever looked at someone and thought, wow, he's just in his element? Sir Ken Robinson said, where your passion and your aptitude collide, that's your element. So you're in your element when you love doing something and you're good at it. It's thrilling to watch someone being brilliant at something they love doing, isn't it? Whether it's singing or analyzing the data of a complex spreadsheet, their gift is part of a life of worship to God, and somehow it can draw us into worship too, because our gifts are ours, but they're not for us. They're to bless others. So what do you love doing and what are you good at? That's God's wiring in you and is often an indication of what he's calling you to do. You're never too old to start leaning into that calling, and you're never too young to have already had a taste of it. Don't stop dreaming about the thing you've always dreamed of doing for God.

of course, a musical representation of a prayer that I'm sure we all know very well, the Lord's Prayer, and that is, as it is in heaven, encounter worship. So let's talk about these pufflings. They have given conservationists fresh hope for Dorset's dwindling puffin population. Now, it's the first confirmed puffling seen in Purbeck for 30 years, where just three breeding pairs remain on mainland England's south coast, which is astonishing, isn't it? Now, experts say every surviving chick is vital to the future of the colony, which has been monitored by volunteers for more than 15 weeks. So, you know, it's been painstaking for them. It really has. But they have seen some good news. And that rare sighting of that puffin chick, that pufflin, has given them hope. And stories like this always remind me of perseverance, of determination, and of putting, you know, all your strength and passion into something. Because you never know. There might just be a glimpse of something that makes it all worthwhile. So you might not be a conservationist this morning that, you know, is staking out 15 weeks looking to see if there's any hope for the puffin population in Dorset. But it could be that you are seeking something in life and you've been praying and you've been praying and you've been praying and you haven't seen a breakthrough. But you've put your time and your effort and your passion and every ounce of strength that you have into that one thing. Don't give up. Because hope could just be on the horizon. Got to keep going. Keep trusting.

Southeast Worship and chose me. 12 minutes to 7, good morning. You are listening to UCB2, the home of hope and worship. I hope that I've played one of your favourite songs this morning that has encouraged you and has blessed you because, well, I know it's not about us, but we do like song. You know, if you hear a song that you like, you go, oh, I like this, you know, as you sing along and go, oh, yes, that's got me in the mood for the day. It's got me in the mood for praising and worshipping. Or what about a song that not only gets us singing, but maybe, you know, having a bit of a boogie this morning? Well, this one is a great one for that. It's Hillfield's Worship.

That you are far more creative than I am when it comes to puns and funny headlines and things like that. So I've got a story. So I'm going to give you the opportunity to write the headline, write the punchline, as it were. It's a funny story. It's a good story. I'm not going to tell you too much other than saying that a monkey has been found on a bus in London. Okay? it does end happily. It's okay. But yeah, there was a monkey that was found on a bus in London. Okay? There's got to be some sort of pun there somewhere, hasn't there? Of course, we don't want to make light of it, but there is a happy ending. You know, the monkey is okay. But yeah, it's just an odd thing, isn't it? So yeah, anything that comes to mind, you can get in touch and let me know. 01782 922 220 on our WhatsApp number. Music as well from Rent Collective. Their new song called Evergreen is on the way. Plus, we'll be Walking in Fear or Walking in Love today. We have a choice. And that is the word for today that will be encouraging us to probably do the latter in just a little while.

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2: UCB News at 7 o'clock. I'm David Peake. Most single bus fares in England will be capped at £2 from January. Devolved governments will get funding to do the same. Most of the £454 million costs coming from a reallocation of money earmarked for international climate finance. Critics question the maths, arguing yesterday's VAT cut on electricity bills relies on scrapping an unfunded scheme. Sky's Alexandra Rogers says Andy Burnham's making the cost of living a government priority.
3: Andy Burnham really set out his intention early yesterday in that first meeting of the cabinet, telling those around the cabinet table that they had to be a cost of living government, that people should have the sense that help is coming, and he kept using the word hope.
2: US Defence Secretary Pete Hegseth says the war with Iran has now cost $37 billion. He's asking Congress to approve $87 billion in extra defence funding. His appearance before a Senate committee was repeatedly interrupted by anti-war protesters calling for an end to the bombing in Iran and Palestine. It comes at a pivotal time in the war after three US soldiers were killed in the Middle East. A UK aid worker has been flown home from the Democratic Republic of the Congo after possible exposure to Ebola. The humanitarian worker has no symptoms and is being monitored in isolation at a specialist London hospital as a precaution. Health officials say there are no confirmed Ebola cases in the UK and the risk to the public remains low. Stephen Hale is in the DRC with Christian organisation Mission Aviation Fellowship and says the disease is hard to control, in part because health protection measures are unpopular with many people.
4: One of the key ways we can mitigate the spread of Ebola is by controlled burial practices, which are very countercultural, where the body is taken away from the family immediately to prevent touching.
2: And in sport, Jeff Bezos has been approached to buy a stake in Liverpool Football Club. The Amazon founder has been linked in the past with possible bids for NFL teams, but no deal was reached. That's the latest UCB News.
5: Thank you very much, David. Well, good morning and welcome to Wednesday's programme here on UCB2. My name is Samuel. Let's turn our attention to today's weather, where most areas will be dry with sunny spells, especially across central and southern Britain, where it's going to be very warm. Cloudier and cooler conditions in northern Scotland and parts of Northern Ireland, with some light rain and drizzle developing at times. With temperatures across the country this morning, lows of 17 to highs of 21 degrees Celsius.
6: From the Bible. But in your hearts, set apart Christ as Lord. Always be prepared to give an answer to everyone who asks you to give the reason for the hope that you have. But do this with gentleness and respect. 1 Peter 3:15.

0: That's a lot of singing, isn't it? Yeah. As long as they've got, some lozenges in heaven, we shall be all right, eh? It is 7 after 7. Good morning and welcome to breakfast. It's Wednesday, the 22nd of July. If it's your birthday today, of course, we want to wish you a very happy birthday indeed. It'd be great to do that. Of course, we don't just wish you happy birthday on the show, we sing it. Yeah, so if it is your birthday today, do let me know, eh? So we'll be talking about monkeys on buses in just a few moments' time. A very interesting story, actually. Out of London. It does have a happy ending. I don't think I'd be sharing the story if it didn't. It does have a happy ending, so that's okay. But yeah, looking for monkey on bus-related puns, please, if you can. Walk in fear or walk in love, that is the choice that we have today, and our word for today is going to be unpacking that. We'll also have music from Matt Redman, heading off to Keswick, and also a little bit later catching up with the latest UCB news.
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3: Hello, I'm Jonathan Arnold from the Social Justice Network and author of The Everyday God. Jesus says, "I was sick and you took care of me." Visiting the sick can bring real blessings to others and ourselves, especially if we see health as multifaceted, involving our minds and hearts and souls and bodies, and all aspects of our humanity, not just our physical health. That is why the simple act of visiting and showing care, compassion, and solidarity can be so beneficial in the healing process and in helping others to find a way to inner tranquility and harmony and healing. There are many kinds of sickness and many kinds of health. What do you ask God to heal in you today? Christ at one and the same time calls us to be involved in the works of mercy.

0: Brand new from Rend Collective. They've got such a distinct sound, haven't they? That is Evergreen. It's now time to take inspiration this morning from the book of 1 John chapter 4 and verse 18.
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2: The word for today is walk in fear or walk in love. In 1 John chapter 4 and verse 18 we read, perfect love drives out fear. Research showing that love mindsets are the norm while fear mindsets are learnt is revolutionary for scientists, but it's not new if you look at scripture. There is no fear in love, but perfect love drives out fear. Over the past several decades, scientists have researched the anatomy and physiology of love and fear. These are the two different systems, and at any one conscious moment, we will be operating in one or the other. Science is showing us that there is massive unlearning of negative toxic thoughts when we operate in love. We can unlearn negative fear. It is not part of our innate natural functioning. Recent neuroscientific research suggests that some of the chemicals the brain releases when we are operating in love, including oxytocin, can calm fear and worry, support the brain's capacity for positive change, and help us form healthier ways of thinking and connecting with others. This chemical also flows when we trust, bond, and reach out to others. So, choosing to operate in love can literally drive out fear. Research also shows that when we do good things and reach out in love, endorphins and serotonin are also released. These detoxify our brains and increase our motivation and wisdom, helping us handle life more successfully. We see the profound consequences of choosing between love and fear in Scripture. I have set before you life and death, blessings and curses. Now choose life. Deuteronomy 30 verse 19. In Ecclesiastes 7 verse 29 we are told, God created people to be virtuous, but they have each turned to follow their own downward path. The choice is yours. Walk in fear or walk in love. That's the word for today on UCB.

Used to be too very honored, Mr. Worship, and open up the heavens exactly 24/7. A very, very good morning. So it's time to talk about monkeys, and not just any monkeys. One particular monkey that was found on a London bus. Mm-hmm. Now, it was a female common marmoset, and it was discovered in an abandoned laundry bag on a number 302 in Kensal Rise. The good news is that the animal is healthy and is now in a sanctuary being looked after. It's not in a bag anymore. The RSPCA is actually concerned it could be the first of many abandonments since new laws requiring licenses for primates in England. It's a remarkable story. It's a sad one, really. But, you know, I'm glad that it has ended well. But, of course, the first time you read that story, you'll go, what's a monkey doing on a bus? I don't think he's just popped out. You know, it's an interesting one, isn't it? And there aren't many puns to go with monkeys on buses. Not as many as you'd think, actually. But Michelle got in touch. The one that she liked was All Aboard the Chimney Line. Yes, I think we can go with that. Imagine that, the Chimney Line. But I'm glad that it did have a happy ending. But just goes to show, you never ever know what you can see or find. Or perhaps even experience on a London bus.

God's so good. And the grace that he has for each and every one of us overflows. A wonderful thought to be reminded of as we approach your 7:30 news headlines.

0: UCB News headlines at 7:30. I'm David Peake. Andy Burnham's bringing back the £2 cap on most single bus fares in England from January as his government makes the cost of living a priority. We're told the move will be funded by money earmarked for international climate finance and existing cash for transport. Inflation eased to 2.6% in June due to lower fuel prices and a slight drop in food costs. Economists think it'll rise again in July, though. Next month's data will reflect the energy price cap increase. A UK aid worker has been flown home after possible exposure to Ebola in the Democratic Republic of Congo. They're being monitored in isolation and are showing no symptoms. Two men convicted of manslaughter over the death of a police officer could be released early to ease overcrowding in prisons. The mum of PC Andrew Harper, who was dragged down a country road in Berkshire in 2019, says it feels like a slap in the face. And a toxic mix of hundreds of chemicals has been discovered at three illegal waste sites across England. The Environment Agency says it's carefully considering the findings. That's the latest UCB News headlines.
1: Thank you very much indeed. Well, good morning and welcome to breakfast. Let's turn our attention to today's weather, where most areas will be dry with sunny spells, especially across central and southern Britain, where it's going to be very warm. Cloudy conditions and cooler conditions will move then in across northern Scotland, parts of Northern Ireland, with some light rain and drizzle developing at times. Temperatures this morning, lows of 17 to highs of 21 degrees Celsius.

0: There may be days, times, moments where we feel distant from God. And it's good to come to that place once again. I am coming back to my first love. I'm coming back to Jesus. I'm coming back to you. Let's not go far. Let's not move away from God. There can be times when he feels distant and we're praying and we're not getting any answers. But Jesus is always with us. He is always with us. So it's a great prayer to pray. Lord, I'm coming back to my first love. I'm coming back to you, running into the arms of Jesus. A safe and beautiful place to be.
1: This is how I find my best.

0: Music from Michael W. Smith. There's a few others involved there as well with Surrounded. It brings the time to almost 20 to 8. Now, a leading figure in Palestinian Christian education is appealing for people to pray for the challenge of keeping its 65 schools going in the Holy Land. The schools have thousands of students and over 200 teachers. Well, Father Yaqub Rafhidi, the Secretary General of the Palestinian Christian Educational Institutes and Parish Priest of the Holy Family Church in Ramallah, says the violence and bloodshed has had an impact on every single student.
1: All our students have psychological accompaniment. So we hope that with our Christian friends from all over the world can help us in doing our mission in the Holy Land.
2: And you talk about the psychological impact in all the children affected, and presumably that is because everyone's experienced or seen something due to the violence that's happened in recent years.
1: Sure. For example, there is a restrictions between villages. We have more than 1,000 checkpoints dividing villages, dividing cities from the villages. And we have a lot of attacks of the settlers. They burn houses, cars, they stole the animal from the people. And the situation really, it's very complicated, especially for the children. And also for the teachers, because they have the same situation. So everybody is affected by the war, by the tensions, by the political situation.
2: And you mentioned the number of schools that you oversee there. How many of those were affected physically in terms of the buildings due to the fighting?
1: We have two schools, for example, in Gaza. One was bombarded by the bombs during the war. Also, we have other five schools. Only one in Gaza is working. And we are working in the beginning of September to open the unique Christian school in Gaza. There were five, now one school only. And we prepare for 1,000 students to be there for the new year, surely without paying anything. So we provide everything for them. It's our duty, our mission there.
2: How can our listeners pray for you and everybody there?
1: Prayer is very important for us because we are all one body in Christ. Doing the pilgrimage will help a lot our Christian communities, because the majority of our Christians in Jerusalem and in Bethlehem depend on tourism. And also supporting materially, it's important economically, because we have a big challenge during these days, the immigration of the Christians from the Holy Land. Before 1948, we were 20% as a Christians in Palestine. Now we are 1% and maybe less. So we are afraid. This is a big challenge for all the churches in Palestine. On the other hand, our hope is in Jesus Christ. We are not depending on a political solution or other thing. We are hoping that Christ's peace will give us the strength to continue to give light for everybody.
0: Amen. Well, of course, you can listen to that interview in full by heading to UCB Player and many other stories of hope beyond the headlines.

0: You're listening to UCB too. Jesus culture and in the river. Well, we're out of the river now because it is time for some Bible knowledge testing. It's time to say hello to our friend.
1: Hello.
0: Hello, Bible Bob. You doing all right?
1: Yeah.
0: Good. I like to hear it. So all this week we have been once again testing your Bible knowledge, testing Bible Bob's Bible knowledge, really. I know he is Bible Bob, but even he's still learning. So here is your clue, Bible Bob. Listen nice and closely, and of course you at home as well. Today, you're going to read a verse that reminds us every good and perfect gift has the same source. Not ketchup. Today, you're going to read a verse that reminds us every good and perfect gift has the same source. All right, well, that's your verse. Off you go.
1: Let's go.
0: And if you think you know what the source might be, what the Bible verse is, this is how you can get in touch.
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0: See, I'm too silly. That's why I get my wife to do that little bit, because she brings the order back to the show. Right, I look forward to hearing from you.
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8: Hi, I'm Leon Evans from Life Central Church in Hales Owen. Yes, it's a fact. We are all getting older, which, by the way, is a good thing when you consider the alternative. But here's the thing. The older you get, the quicker life seems to go, which is why I'm captivated by this phrase I heard recently. Time is measured in minutes, but life is measured in moments. And Paul encouraged the Ephesians church to be wise and make the most of every opportunity, because you can't get the moments back. So today, measure and treasure the moments. Whether that means getting on the floor and playing with the kids or the grandkids, or sharing your faith, or doing your job the best way you can, because ultimately you work for Him. Make the most of the moments. Measure and treasure the moments. They will live on.

Well, the answer was James chapter 1 and verse 17. Thank you very much indeed. And it wasn't HP source, as Wayne quite... I was going to say, funnily got in touch, but I think me and Wayne are on the same wavelength. Being silly this morning, aren't we? Being silly. Right, but if you thankfully got the right answer, let's see who our winner is. Oh, here we go. Well, good morning to Laura from York. Good morning, Laura. Good morning, York. Listen to this show enough, you will know that York is one of my absolute favourite places. We had a holiday there a couple of months ago, if that, yeah. Oh, I love York. Can't wait to go back. Although, I struggle with the shopping. I just find it a bit of a shambles, you know. Other than that, it's a beautiful place. It really is.

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1: UCB News at 8 o'clock. I'm David Peake. Single bus fares in England will be capped at

0: £2 from next year, as Andy Burnham promises to lead a cost-of-living government. It's estimated to cost over £500 million, most of which will come from a reallocation of funds for international climate finance. Devolved nations will be given equivalent funding. Critics are questioning the maths. Here's Transport Secretary Heidi Alexander.
1: So this is quite standard to have loans for international climate finance. The detail will need to be worked out. We wanted to make the announcement today. It's a really big priority.
0: Inflation eased to 2.6% last month, down from 2.8% in May. The Office for National Statistics says it was helped by a fall in petrol prices and a slight fall in food costs. But the downward trend's unlikely to continue. An increase in the energy price cap in July is among reasons why inflation's expected to rise in next month's data. A committee of MPs says the increase in employer national insurance contributions should be modified for all workers under 25 not in education, employment or training. The rate of NI contributions rose from 13.8 to 15% in April 2025. Meanwhile, the threshold at which it's paid back has been cut from £9,100 to £5,000. Andy Burnham's pledged to help more young people into work. Deborah Abrahams is chair of the Commons Work and Pensions Committee.
2: So we know from the work that Andy, now the Prime Minister, has undertaken in Greater Manchester and the success that we have seen there. And obviously we want to see the level of that success replicated across the country.
0: And in sport, former British number one Jack Draper will have to qualify for tennis's US Open this year after he missed out on a spot in the main draw. Arthur Ferry will feature at Flushing Meadows for the first time in his career after his run to the Wimbledon semi-finals as a wild card. Fellow Brits Emma Raducanu, Cam Norrie, Jan Chuinski and Katie Balter will also be in the draw when the tournament gets underway next month. That's the latest UCB news.
3: Thank you very much, David. Well, good morning and welcome to Wednesday's programme here on UCB2. My name is Samuel. Let's turn our attention to today's weather, where most areas will be dry with sunny spells, especially across central and southern Britain, where it's going to be very warm. Cloudier and cooler conditions in northern Scotland and parts of Northern Ireland, with some light rain and drizzle developing at times. With temperatures across the country this morning, lows of 17 to highs of 21 degrees Celsius.
4: From the Bible. 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Ephesians 4:29.

0: Hope Worship for Everyone, with a song called Hope. A very good morning and welcome to UCB2, the home of hope and worship. Over the next 20 minutes, we're going to be paying tribute to a fine man, a wonderful man who has passed away. His name is Brian Dirksen. You may have heard his name. You would have definitely heard some of his songs. Come, now is the time to worship. Refiners' Fire, of course, Purify My Heart, Faithful One. Beautiful songs that the UK church has been singing for many, many years. He has passed away, and we'll be paying tribute to him and listening back to a little bit of an interview that our very own Abby Gregory did at the Big Church Festival just 2 years ago. That is on the way next.
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2: Some of the parables of Jesus are amongst the most well-known stories of all time. There's his tale of the shepherd with a flock of 100 sheep, for whom each one is precious, even the one that's wandered off. 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
3: 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I am going to get back to praying. I'm going to get back to reading the Bible. I'm going to get back to my church group, whatever it might be. Why? Because the Good Shepherd is out there looking for you, waiting for you, welcoming you, personally wanting to lead you back and taking you back into the fold, not to say now, you know, you sit in the naughty corner now, so you're in the fold, but the 99's here and there's that little mini fold for the one we've got our eye on you. 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It's just you've drifted and the Good Shepherd wants you home again.
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4: Hi, Andy Elms here from Family Church and greatbiglife.co.uk. One of the greatest things I believe that a follower of Jesus can understand in their hearts is the oneness that God has given us with himself in Christ. The good news of the gospel is that God has ended the separation that once existed, produced by Adam, and through Christ he's brought us back into his family. What an incredible thought, but the Bible reveals that our lives have been taken from separation and now placed in Christ. Also, the Bible reveals that the Lord has taken his spirit and placed his spirit now in us. Oh, our life is a vine life, isn't it? We're called to live lives that abide in him, but also lives that allow his life to be expressed through ours. I want to encourage you today to do what Jesus told you to do, and that's simply remain in him to know his oneness. And as you do, his life becomes yours. The Lord bless you. Have an amazing day.

0: Wendy O'Connell and Brian Dirksen. Come, now is the time to worship. This morning, paying tribute to Brian Dirksen, who has passed away at the age of 60. In a statement from his family yesterday, on July the 21st at 6:45 in the morning, our beloved Brian passed away peacefully in his sleep at his family home, surrounded by those who loved him most. Thank you to the entire community around the world that prayed, gave, and sent incredible messages of love. Till the very end, Brian continued to love those around him, encouraging them in who they are, and shared incredible gratitude to those in the medical field who tried their best to help him. He was a beacon of light, even in his final moments, to his close family and friends, and loved well right to the end. May we all be like him, to love freely, be kind and grateful, even in the midst of the hardest times. His health had deteriorated and things weren't looking good. And of course, his family asked us to pray around the world. But Brian is now in the arms of Jesus. We pray for his family and for his friends at this time. It was just 2 years ago, less than 2 years ago, at the Big Church Festival that Abby Gregory had the opportunity to meet Brian and interview him on the UCB stage. And here is just part of that interview.
1: I ask you to put your hands together for Brian Dirksen. Come on. Brian, welcome. It's lovely to spend time with you. Thank you for giving us your time. It seems a little strange for me to say that I think I can confidently say your songs are synonymous with what the UK church is singing, but of course, by the accent, you're not a man from around these parts.
2: I have an accent?
1: You have an accent.
2: Oh, I don't think so.
1: I mean, tell me, you must love the UK because you seem to come back time and again.
2: Yes, and our family lived here for 2.5 years in the late 90s. So, I mean, the early songs that people know me for, like Faithful One, Purify My Heart, those were written in the west coast of Canada, well, where I still live now. And those were written 35 years ago. Yeah. Oh, yeah, yeah, yeah.
1: Does that feel a long time ago, or has that gone a bit like that?
2: Well, we have 6 children. Our oldest is 35, and she, you know, those songs came right around the time when she was born.
1: Yeah.
2: And then our youngest is 24 now. But, you know, like, it's time just, time's relative, you know. I don't know.
1: Whatever was your wife saying to you as you were going off, I'm just going to leave you to go and write some songs. You keep an eye on the baby, and I'm off to write some songs.
2: Well, often I was writing songs while I was looking after the baby. Yeah. So, you know, I'm very involved. Our youngest son Isaiah is Isaiah, as you say over in these parts. He was born here, and he's special needs. He requires full time care, and I do all of his morning care and his evening care, and he doesn't speak. But he communicates a lot of affection. So I you know, songs like Hallelujah, Your Love is Amazing, I wrote that with him in my arms when he was a baby. Obviously there's times when I go off and I sit at the piano and I work on a song, but I think the rhythm of creativity is very much interwoven with the rhythm of care, of caring for others, of serving. It's not this kind of compartmentalized, oh, that's what it means to be a creative person. I think the best songs in all genres, jazz, mainstream, choral, folk, rock, pop, Christian, worship. The best music is a music that communicates something that speaks for people and in that sense serves.

0: Brian Dixon and Refiners 5, paying tribute to him this morning. He has sadly passed away at the age of 60. Our thoughts are with his family and his friends. The time is 22 minutes past 8. 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
1: Daddy, it's time for the summertime sing-along song.
0: Yes, it's time for some more singing. And well, this song has, it's got us all woken up this week. Elevation Rhythm. And it's been chosen by Vivi. Morning, Vivi.
2: Hi, Samuel. For the summertime sing-along, please may you play Goodbye Yesterday by Elevation Rhythm. Thank you, Vivi.

0: 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I'm David Peake. Andy Burnham's reinstating a £2 fare cap on most single bus journeys from January. The Transport Secretary has admitted the exact detail of how it will be paid for needs to be worked out, but we're told most of the money will come from a reallocation of international climate finance. Inflation eased last month to 2.6%, down from 2.8%, but experts think it will be short-lived. Meanwhile, a charity has found more than 7 million homes weren't able to afford at least one essential item in the last 6 months. Inspectors say Britain's biggest police force has removed more than 1,000 people who shouldn't be working in policing, but they found more needs to be done to improve vetting within the Met. The Environment Agency says it's considering testing at illegal waste sites after an investigation found hundreds of toxic chemicals in the air. The government says it's giving the agency an extra £45 million. And OpenAI says one of its most advanced AI models escaped a controlled test environment and hacked another artificial intelligence company. The ChatGPT maker describes it as an unprecedented cyber incident, and they're looking into how it happened. That's the UCB News headlines.
1: Thank you very much indeed. Well, good morning and welcome to breakfast. Let's turn our attention to today's weather, where most areas will be dry with sunny spells, especially across central and southern Britain, where it's going to be very warm. Cloudy conditions and cooler conditions will move then in across northern Scotland, parts of Northern Ireland, with some light rain and drizzle developing at times. Temperatures this morning, lows of 17 to highs of 21 degrees Celsius.

Samuel Lane and All My Love. You're listening to Used to Be Two. Good morning. We'll have another news update for you at 9 o'clock, of course. Do you know what? I popped to the shop the other day. A pack of balloons, right? Do you know how much? Like, I'm sure we used to pay like £1 for a pack of balloons. Just like some party ones, you know. My wife's birthday's coming up. A pack of balloons, about £1. Do you know what? You know, about £2 now. £2 for a pack of balloons. The price of inflation, eh? And more on the inflation news at 9 o'clock. Proper inflation news, not mine. Now it's time to talk Big Church Festival. Of course, we would normally do this around 10 past eight, but with the news of Brian Dex, and we wanted to pay tribute to him. But all this week, we've been looking at the things that are away from the music in terms of Big Church Festival. We love the music, by the way. We're not saying that that's terrible. We're far from it, actually. We're celebrating it. But wanting to let you know that there is so much more at the Big Church Festival than the music. And thank you for your suggestions that have come in as we've been talking about this. I love this one. Now, this message came in yesterday and it said, "Hi, Sammy, not sure if you've mentioned this, but just to say that everyone's taste is also catered for at the Big Church Festival with regards to food. Yes, diverse foods from all walks of life, all on site and affordable." You are absolutely, absolutely right. So I've had a look at the website because I remember the very first Big Church, as it was, day out then. Food-wise, it was... I've spoken to Tim about this, actually. It was a bit of a disaster. It wasn't their fault. They'd booked lots of people to come and no one turned up. So there was about two or three food vendors for over 10,000 people. It was crazy. But they have a food village now. And there are so many food vendors. Sweet treats, street food, covering all dietary needs. And this year, Big Church Festival have reliably informed us that all food vendors are cashless to make things a lot easier. So if you head to the website, Big Church Festival, go and explore the food side of things, you'll be able to see all the different companies, the food vendors that are going to be there. So while you're enjoying the music, while you're enjoying the great activities, you could maybe be munching on some food that you've never, ever tried before. And trust me, just walking down the food village is, it's enough to put a smile on your face.

the voice of Matt Knapp. Matt Knapp. And Swept Away. Well, another Matt is going to be popping in very soon to tell us what's coming up after 9 o'clock. But before that, we've got to find out about a group called Still Creek. Now, they are a band and a ministry led by Brian Fowler and Dave Aubrey. Their collective aim is to write the most biblically saturated, theologically rich, poetically compelling and sonically captivating songs possible. teach, bolster the faith of young and old alike in the global church. Fantastic way. It's just, brilliant. If you're of a certain age, you probably remember a program called The Good Old Days. I love The Good Old Days. They were recently shown on BBC 4 until they stopped running them. But Lennon Sachs used to be the chairman of The Good Old Days, and he used to use these big words. And I can just imagine him reading this this description. You know, Still Creep. Biblically, theologically, poetically compelling, sonically captivating. Yeah, well, if bless him, if he was still here, I would have definitely got him to read that out. But as it is, I had to do it. Anyway, let's hear that biblically, poetically, sonically captivating songs from Still Creek, because they have collaborated with Laura Story. This is Fill This House.

0: Horror Story and Still Creek. Just before we move on, Matt, I was just having a little bit of fun with the description of Still Creek, who they are and what they do. And I'm going to turn this screen around. Can you read the description?
1: I mean, this
0: is just fantastic, isn't it? What a fantastic way to describe, who you are and what you do with your music.
1: Do you want me to read it out loud?
0: Well, if you bring your microphone down so we can actually see you. That's it. Go on. Let's see how Matt would do it. Here we go.
1: Okay. Still Creek is a band and ministry led by Brian Fowler and Dave Aubrey. Mm-hmm. Their collective aim is to write the most biblically saturated, theologically rich, poetically compelling, and sonically captivating songs possible that catechize, teach, and bolster the faith of the young and the old alike in the global church.
0: Oh, there you go.
1: It almost feels like one of those Hollywood movie trailer voices.
0: Well,
1: is
0: it does.
1: Required.
0: Yeah, well, I thought that, or Leonard Sachs of the good old days, where he politically, biblically, you know. So yeah, but it's a great way. I mean, you know, tell us what you do. Well, you know, what's your name and where'd you come from? And that's exactly what they do. So there you go, brilliant stuff. Yeah. So more biblically saturated, theologically rich radio on the way from 9 o'clock. I hope.
1: Yeah, I can't guarantee it's going to catechize, but I can guarantee it's going to bolster your faith.
0: Well, absolutely. We'll take it. We'll take it. So who's on the show today?
1: Well, from Still Creek and Laura's Story to This Is My Story, our first guest today is joining us all the way from your home county of Norfolk.
0: Oh!
1: We are going from east to almost west here in Stoke-on-Trent. Well, we're joined by Ben Mansfield. Ben is the lead of Life Fest. Life Fest 2026 is a festival that's happening in Diss in Norfolk in the not-too-distant future. Ben's going to be telling us all about it. It's one of many Christian festivals that happens over the summer months, so looking forward to that.
0: Brilliant.
1: Then at 10 past 11, we're going to be joined by a friend and colleague of Mike Beaumont. Yes, we are.
0: Ooh.
1: His name, let me get this right, is Clément Gonnet.
0: I bet he's biblically saturated, theologically rich and poetically compelling.
1: Definitely. He's also a tutor at 313, which provides really practical skills to help young people and slightly older people get on in life. It's part of the Tees Valley Community Church that's taking ground music and Mike Beaumont from. So looking forward to hearing some of Clem's story and about the incredible work they're doing up in the Northeast.
0: Oh, what a show. I mean, you're all over the place.
1: Yeah.
0: That's just you. Wow, there we go. Looking forward to that. I love Diss. Diss is a lovely little town. And the amazing thing about Diss was, particularly where I lived in Norfolk, it was our nearest Morrisons.
1: Oh.
0: You don't get many Morrisons in Diss, in Norfolk.
1: In Norfolk, right.
0: So they got their very own Morrisons. Hopefully it's still there, but yeah.
1: I shall ask Ben.
0: Yeah.
1: It will be one of the first questions I've put to him.
0: Forget everything else. How's your mozzers? You know. There we go.
1: Well, people need to know if they're going to be going to Life Fest and they need supplies.
0: Absolutely.
1: You know?
0: Morrison's Bakery.
1: So while we're talking supermarkets, because I find it interesting in different regions of the country, you tend to have your staple supermarket. In some areas it's Tesco's, in others it's Asda. Morrison's obviously is more of a northern thing from what I can tell.
0: Yeah.
1: But then you've got places like Booths that you find up in the Lake District.
0: Booths.
1: Yeah. I'd say that's quite high end. There used to be one in Media City.
0: With the beef hot pot. Oh.
1: But what tends to be the staple supermarket of Norfolk then?
0: Norfolk? I don't know, actually.
1: It's been a while, hasn't it?
0: Yeah. Used to be Safeway.
1: Ah, yeah.
0: Not now, though.
1: Now we're going back. Do you remember Fine Fair and Quick Save? Summerfield?
0: Come on, you're showing your bald head now, Matt. Right, we'll see you at 9 o'clock.
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0: It contained just three words, "But if not." Prime Minister Winston Churchill recognised the words from the Book of Daniel when Shadrach, Meshach and Abednego found themselves in an equally desperate situation. They were to be thrown into a blazing furnace. The Bible records their courageous response. "O King, the God we serve is able to deliver us, but if not, we will not serve your gods." When we're in the midst of difficult circumstances, can we say those words too? "I know my God can deliver me, but even if not, I will trust him anyway."
1: Catherine, thank you very much indeed. Oh, well, that's breakfast done and dusted for a Wednesday morning. Thank you for your company. I'll be back with you tomorrow, bright and early from 5 o'clock. As you've heard, Matt is on the way. And then, of course, Abby with you this afternoon. Then Ruth for your drive show. Before, of course, it being Wednesday, Ethel's with you for Gospel Rhythms. It's going to be a great day. Have a great one. And if you're on your school holidays, enjoy. If you've still got a few days to go, keep going. The sun cream, ice creams are all on the way waiting for you. Hey? I'll see you tomorrow. Singing us out. Well, singing us out. It's Anchor Hymns.

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2: UCB News at 9 o'clock. I'm David Peake. Andy Burnham's bringing back the £2 cap on most single bus fares from January as his government makes the cost of living a priority. We're told the move will be funded by money earmarked for international climate finance and existing cash for transport. Inflation eased to 2.6% in June due to lower fuel prices and a slight drop in food costs. Economists think it'll rise again in July, though, when next month's data reflects the energy price cap increase. Ukrainian President Volodymyr Zelensky has dismissed the country's top military commander in a major shakeup. It follows days of protests over the dismissal of a popular defense.

0: Defence Minister and criticism that the army needed fresh leadership. A younger general has been appointed who's seen as more open to military reform and innovation. Tens of thousands of disabled children from low-income families are missing out on free activities and meals during school holidays. The Children's Commissioner says youngsters with special educational needs and disabilities who are eligible for free school meals are around a third less likely to access the Holiday Activities and Food Programme. The Department for Education has been contacted for comment. Chemicals posing a serious health risk to humans have been found at three illegal waste dumps in England. The Environment Agency says it's considering the findings of a Sky News investigation, which uncovered one site in Gloucestershire was emitting almost four times as many toxins as an average car exhaust. Jane Bottomley works at a Church of England primary school nearby.
1: Sometimes we do have to close the windows, especially in the summer. We did smell it from the school, and obviously that impacts children while they're learning, and we've had to keep them from going outside playtime.
0: We're told £45 million is going into boosting waste crime enforcement. And in sport, Morgan Rogers has become the most expensive British footballer of all time after signing for Chelsea from Aston Villa for £117 million. The England international has agreed a seven-year contract at Stamford Bridge. That's the latest UCB news.
2: From the Bible. For he has rescued us from the dominion of darkness and brought us into the kingdom of the Son he loves, in whom we have redemption, the forgiveness of sins. Colossians 1:13-14.
3: That is great news for this Wednesday morning, isn't it? That we know there's nothing we can do to earn our place in God's family, but all the work has already been done. So together this Wednesday morning, let's worship our awesome God.

Good morning. It's just turned 6 minutes past nine. Welcome to Wednesday's This Is My Story. If you were listening to Samuel Ball earlier today, then you may have heard the news that sadly, Brian Dirksen, who we were praying for just yesterday morning at just after 10:30, has gone to be with the Lord following his diagnosis of late stage four cancer. His kidneys failed and his life on earth has come to an end. Please do be praying for Brian's family and close friends at this time. And thank you for your prayers for Brian and his family over this last week or so. Now, in terms of This Is My Story today, some brilliant conversations on the way, some great music. And the Bible describes the church as a body, that when we celebrate, we can celebrate together. And when we grieve, we can grieve together. Well, right now, as the body of the church, it's being declared to us by Philippa Hanna and Israel Houghton to let the body sink. So come on, church, let's worship.

0: Have you ever done some kind of magic trick in front of a young child? Whether it's pulling a rabbit out of a hat or turning a wand into a bunch of flowers, pretending to chop the end of your finger off and then using your thumb to make it look like you're pulling it away and sticking it back on, or making your nose click. Sometimes they will be amazed by the simplest thing. Are you amazed by what God has done for you? As we know, our faith should be like that of little children.
1: This is Hope with God. I'm Andrew Palau. Do you remember what life was like when you were a little kid? Children are amazed by everything, aren't they? Even the simplest things. Jesus once told his followers, who were wondering about how to be the best in God's eyes, that to live in a close relationship with him, they'd have to become like little children. What do you think that means? Jesus was showing them that more than ambition, power, and greatness, he values humility, trust, and the simple wonder and amazement of a child. This is how you're invited to approach God. You don't have to figure everything out. You don't have to use religious words or fancy prayers. You just come to God with an open heart, simply trusting that he will guide you. You will be amazed at what he will do. Will you put your trust in him? Trust him with your life. Always remember, there is hope with God. I'm Andrew Palau.

0: Mr. Museum with Jesus No Other Name. Well, now we're well and truly pretty much in the summer holidays, the 6 week summer break, which many have been on for a couple of weeks at least. Some still set to break up tomorrow, today, or even Friday. But it means that the summer Christian festival season, although it already began back in May, continues. We heard from the team from Clitheroe a while ago. We've heard from Surf Stage Festival in the past. Of course, we're focused on Big Church Festival a lot here on UCB Radio, as our partnership with Big Church continues as they look set to celebrate the biggest Big Church Festival yet next month. But you may not have come across Life Fest, which happens in Diss in Norfolk. We're going to be chatting about that to the Life Fest lead, Ben Mansfield, at 9:30. But I would love to know about some of your memories of summer festivals, whether it's a Christian festival, whether it's another kind of festival. Have you got any stories or particular standout moments from festivals that you'd like to share? I will start us off. I can remember being at Greenbelt many, many years ago, just after the band Switchfoot had been signed by Charlie Peacock. It was one of their first gigs in the UK at Greenbelt, and I remember at that same festival, one band threw a rubber dinghy out on the crowd and crowd surfed in a rubber dinghy over the audience. I'd never seen anything like it. That's why it stands out in my memory. But it's over to you. Festival memories, standout moments. WhatsApp me on 01782 922220 or email matt@ucb.co.uk.
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9: Hi, this is Matt Frost at Siren Sister Baptist Church. Last week, I made a cheeky charity shop purchase, a rather nice Hackett's jacket in dark blue. I wore it at the weekend for a birthday party and felt rather suave. Not sure the other guests thought that, but I did. I had to choose what to wear before I left the house to head out. The book of Colossians in the Bible has some instructions for the particular items of clothing to be selected from the wardrobe. Hear what it says. As God's chosen people, holy and dearly loved, clothe yourself with compassion, kindness, humility, gentleness, and patience. When I leave the house, what am I putting on? The Bible says that because of God's love for me, I should be putting on these five things. So my prayer when I walk into work, into my family, home, into any situation is this: God, help me to put on these things right now so that I can be a bit more like you.

Kane with I'm So Blessed. So our first guest on this Wednesday's This Is My Story is Ben Mansfield. Ben is the Life Fest lead based at Diss Baptist Church in Norfolk. Life Fest has been happening for a number of years and the next one is on the horizon. So he's going to be joining us to share some of his story and about the story of Life Fest and what's happening this year. He joins us after Elim Sound and Spring Harvest. This is We Say Yes.

0: Elim Sound and Spring Harvest with We Say Yes. It's 9:30. And you know that saying that comes from Scripture, that when somebody becomes a child of God, when they commit their lives to being a follower of Jesus, there is a celebration in heaven. It's not quite on the same scale, but every time a guest says yes to coming on This Is My Story, I do a little happy dance along with producers Catherine and producer Lynn when someone says yes to sharing some of their story on UCB2. There's definitely a little happy dance that maybe goes on underneath the desk so that people don't see it. But it's a privilege to welcome our first guest on today's This Is My Story. Joining us all the way from the east side of England, in East Anglia, to be more specific, this in Norfolk, it's Ben Mansfield. Good morning, Ben. How are you doing?
1: Good morning, Matt. Good to be here.
0: So my first question, it's a bit of a curveball, but I was chatting to Samuel Ball this morning. He grew up in Thetford. Is there still a Morrison's in Diss?
1: There is still a Morrison's in Diss. Yeah, fantastic. It's alive and kicking.
0: Fantastic. I'm just thinking about this because when people hear about what you're going to be sharing, they may need to pop to a local supermarket to get themselves a few supplies to keep them going. Emergency rations, but of course, there is going to be food available, I'm assuming. We're going to be talking about LifeFest 2026, but before we get into that, let's get to know you a little. So, Ben, you were brought up in a Christian home. What kind of church were you taken along to as a lad?
1: Yeah, so I was brought up in my local church in Skull, St Andrew's Skull, in just a couple of miles outside this local parish church. Quite a thriving church. You know, this is kind of, we're going back now, but there was quite a lot of youth. Mm. And I'd go to Christian camps every year as well. And they were really good fun. And kind of in my childhood, I kind of thought I was a believer, that I was a Christian, that I heard the Bible every week. And so I just carried on just kind of growing, but kind of I realized that I knew God was there, but I kind of carried on just doing my own thing. So he kind of felt distant, even though I knew that the truth to an extent. And then I was kind of confirmed, and I kind of felt like I was just doing it really, without kind of actually thinking, is this actually what I want to do? Mm. And so I kind of carried on growing up, and then I went to university. And for a lot of people, it can be, you know, that it can be an absolute game changer.
0: Yeah.
1: And I was just a sitting duck, to be honest, for the world. And the world kind of came in very quickly. And I just got caught up in the wrong crowd. And so I kind of would go out drinking and partying. And then I kind of ended up, getting into the kind of drug culture as well. And I did that quite heavily for about a year.
0: Yeah.
1: And I carried on. I carried on with that. And then it got to a point where I was just like, this isn't fulfilling me. And I kind of left. I didn't have any kind of guidance at the time to be like, actually, Ben, what are you doing? Mm. I think it's so important to get direction and to get some home truths, but I never really got that that look in the eye and say, Ben, come on, you know, what are you doing with your life? And so I carried on, and I managed to get my degree, which was in fine art painting, film and video, but then my flatmates left my house, and this is really the point I'm coming to, Matt. Mm. I was kind of in my room. I hated being alone. I just needed to be around people. I didn't like silence at all.
0: Yeah.
1: I was just in my house in Wolverhampton, this was. And it was kind of late at night. and I was about to go back to DIS, actually. I'd just finished my degree. And I felt that something was going to happen. Just in the house, I knew something was going to happen. And I also knew that I wasn't alone. I didn't know who or what it was, but there was a, just some sort of presence. And I was like, and I couldn't work it out. So I went to sleep, or tried to get to sleep, and I turned the music off. I thought the music has to go off because the presence was becoming so strong. And then I just called out, Lord, if you're there, you know, Lord, that's all I said, Lord, if you're there. And then I just felt the floods of the Holy Spirit come upon me. And there was quite just the peace and love and joy of the Lord just took over everything. And it was like night and day. Yeah. 1 minute I was kind of walking down this path, you know, going down this path and not trying to fulfill it. And the next minute I realized actually, yeah, that God is real. God actually loves me, which I never really had experienced. It had always felt quite distant. I'd never felt so awake, and it was like it was yesterday. And a lot of people say this, but it is true. You know, the trees were greener, the sky was bluer. I'd been born again, and I knew it.
0: And as you say, no prior experience of anything like this, in spite of going along to church, going along to these Christian camps, you recognise that up until that point, although you might have thought you were a Christian at one stage, you recognise that you hadn't have been up to this transformative experience that you have at a key time in life. And, you know, absolutely. I know it's common for many people, and there may be people listening today who are anticipating leaving home this coming September to go away and study for the first time, that the apron strings from their parents are being cut, and they're going to make their own way in the world. And you know, with retrospective wisdom on both our parts, we would just encourage you, make sure that you get plugged in somewhere, wherever you're going to be studying. So there are people that are going to care for you. There are people that are going to disciple you and encourage you in your faith as you continue to seek God in the next stage of your life. So this has happened in the early hours of the morning, Ben. And as you say, the next day you take a walk around Wolverhampton and life seems to be a different experience to what it has been up to that point. And you say that you scared a lot of people. What do you mean by that?
1: Well, yeah, I couldn't help. On that day, I couldn't help but just share about Jesus. I just couldn't help it. It was just overflowing. And you mentioned Morrison's before, Matt. I was actually in Asda. That was a key hour for me.
0: Yeah.
1: I was saying Jesus loves you to most people. So when they were saying excuse me with the trolleys, it's like, you know, that's what came out of my mouth. And I went up to my faculty, the painting studio, and my lecturer was there, and he asked how I was, and I can't remember exactly what I said, but the story just came out, and I did eventually stop because I saw the look on his face that was with terror, really. there was obviously a change that he'd seen, and I think the key thing was the sin. You know, you mentioned the transformingness of the power of God, just aware that actually how much the sin had taken hold and how actually he'd taken that from me, and that's what had been lifted. That was 1st of July 1999, a day I won't forget.
0: Wow. And we were at uni at the same time, because I can remember that it was 1999 that I finished and eventually went into the world of work. So something we have in common there. But I know that it took a while for you to recover and heal from what life had been like prior to that point. But you really experienced God's grace, and you eventually realized that faith's a journey rather than just an instantaneous transformation. And over the years, you've understood the need to grow in your understanding of the Bible, to exercise your faith, to be in fellowship with other people. And, you know, one thing that I want to make sure we encourage those who are listening is that we can't do the Christian faith without the power of the Holy Spirit within us and by our side. It is impossible. Yes, we can gain a lot of head knowledge through reading scripture. We can understand the example of Jesus, but that's not enough. And we're instructed that the Holy Spirit needs to be our advocate and be our partner if we're really going to live our lives according to God's word and to bring God glory. And that's taken its shape within your life and the life of those that have been around you. You've been plugged into this Baptist church for a number of years now, along with your wife, Lakeisha. And, you know, one of the ways that you're expressing faith and have been for the last few years has been through Life Fest. Now, where does the story of Life Fest first begin, Ben?
1: Yeah, I mean, it really came from, I guess it started, in a nutshell, March 2022. Mm. Rico Tice, the overseer of Christianity Explored, he did a campaign, Life 22, it was called, and it was really an evangelism kind of campaign across the UK for churches, to equip churches for outreach for those unchurched and those who are seeking, and just to equip churches for that month. And so we started going out in ministry from the church, talking to people about the gospel, talking to people about Jesus. And we kind of thought, this was me and Lakeisha, my wife, we were doing this, and we thought, actually, there's enough components in church, in our church, to kind of do a kind of mission, a gospel outreach. And prior to that, we were kind of volunteers, and we've been attending Creation Fest, which is down in Cornwall.
0: Yeah.
1: And we loved it. But what we didn't like, it was great teaching and great kind of conversations with people kind of all over the UK.
0: Yeah.
1: Just a really encouraging time. But we'd travel back and we'd be like, do you know what? This is a long way to come. Why can't we have something like this in this, or kind of something in the East, if you like? And so that was kind of back in 2016. That was a long way. But then after the campaign came in Life 22, we kind of thought, yeah, now could be a time. So it was just one afternoon on the park. We had the Jam Outreach, which is a great outreach, kind of children's after school club that Amanda runs. Jam stands for Jesus and Me.
0: Mm-hmm.
1: And so we did that, and we've got another feature, the rally car, Waysport rally car. They have like an escort, an old kind of classic escort.
0: Yeah.
1: And so we had that, and we had some music, and they were the three things, the three ingredients. And it went, and yeah, that was the start of it, Life Fest 2022. And it's kind of grown from there, but I'd say last year was a key year for us. Because other churches really kind of came in and physically partnered with us, and we kind of felt, and that really kind of was a job. We really felt there was a lot more impact and power just being together as believers, and and that was really the idea from the beginning, that it wouldn't just be this Baptist church, that it could be a day for all churches to come together, regardless of theological differences. Mm. We just want it to be about the gospel. And I think when people see that, when they see unity amongst other churches, that could be a really impactful thing, and something that we really pray for.
0: Definitely. And of course, God's word tells us that where people gather in unity, he commands a blessing. So the fact that things have developed over the last few years to now see churches partnering together on this is absolutely brilliant. And the focus is gospel outreach, providing opportunities for people to hear about Jesus and perhaps explore faith a little. And you have seen some fruit as a result of Life Fest, haven't you?
1: We have. I mean, that's a key thing in whether we carry on doing it, really. What's the outcome? Over the years, we've seen about half a dozen people come to faith. And certainly five of those, I can think of the five people who have actually made a response to the gospel, and they've joined a local church, whether it's ours or another church nearby. And I can think of one guy last year, actually. What's great about the park, if I just share this map, is the park is just such a great location, because it's free, and we have a steady stream of people coming through. You can't really miss the park. And one guy just came along and just heard the music and stayed, and he made a response and would come through to church. Unfortunately, he had to move to Norwich, but we just found out a few weeks ago that he was baptized, and he's now being discipled in a local church in Norwich. So if we can just have one person that is able to come to faith, for me, it makes it worth it.
0: Yeah.
1: And that's why we just carry on doing it.
0: Absolutely. And, Life Fest has been growing in popularity. The reach has been increasing. There's nothing like it within at least a 20-mile radius. And obviously there are lots...
1: Not that I know of.
0: There are lots of different opportunities in terms of Christians that are putting on family festivals or outright Christian festivals and gatherings. Obviously here at UCB, we're invested in Big Church Festival, which is the largest gathering in the UK at the moment. But Life Fest is distinct in what it does and in the way that it does it. I know that our very own Rob Westall, UCB2 artist and presenter on UCB1, as well as news reporter, has been involved in the past. What have you got planned for this year's Life Fest, Ben?
1: Rob was quite a key in going forward, actually. I remember the phone call with Rob, and I think after 2 minutes, when I told him about it, he was like, I'll come along. So that was really encouraging. And I think that's what really encourages to keep going, is people, believers from outside, wanting to come along. We've got five amazing bands coming. The Fressingfield Youth Band from Fressingfield Baptist Church, that's about 7 miles away from this. They're coming. We've got MCJ Messi, a great kind of rapper. And Joe Aiken will know him. You'll know Joe and Gemma. He's a very good friend of Joe Aiken. I'll just leave it there. And we've got Jane and Levi. They'll be coming from York. They came last year and finished Life Fest 25. They were great. They're coming back. We've got Rev 21, Looking forward to an amazing set from them. They'll be at Creation Fest this year. I think they're at Big Church Festival as well. I'm not 100% on that.
0: I shall check.
1: And we've got Jess Debenham, who's full on energy. She's going to be finishing Life Fest 26.
0: Brilliant.
1: So we really want to be a feast of delight. Yes, the gospel's centered, and we want to infuse everything with the gospel. But yeah, we're looking forward to those bands. We've also got a skater coming from Swansea, Ella. She kind of has just kind of joined the camp a couple of weeks ago, actually. She heard about it. We'd actually been praying for a skater to come. So that's been an answer to prayer. And she's really looking forward to coming. The big thing is the youth. We want teenagers to come, and skating's definitely a good connection for that.
0: Definitely, it really is. In fact, it reminds me of when we hired a skate park to do some youth work in an area of Lincoln, and very sadly, when I was challenged to go down a half pipe, it didn't end well. That's all I'm going to say on that subject. So, I mean, you may be more talented on a skateboard than I was back then, but I would be cautious getting on there myself. Rev 21 are indeed going to be at Big Church Festival this year. But in terms of Life Fest, Ben, if people have been hearing about this and thinking, this isn't that far away from where I live, is it just a case of turn up on the day, or do people need to book in?
1: No, there's no booking. There's no tickets. Just come along wherever you are. Just come along. And if you're part of a local church and you're serving and you'd like to volunteer, that is also an option. Please get in touch. Our volunteers would be greatly appreciated, because they really do. We're not kind of staffed in that way. It's very much volunteer fueled. So no ticket required. Just come along, bring the family, and enjoy the day. We just want Life Fest 26 to be just a super fun day for everybody, and we only have one day to do it. I think that's the thing. So, you know, we need to get it right, and we want to make it count as best we can. Obviously, God gives the blessing, but we've pretty much got all the ingredients there for just a brilliant day for the family.
0: Yeah, absolutely. So, just to recap, Life Fest 2026 is absolutely free to go along to. Faith-filled music and arts festival set out on the beautiful Diss Park in Norfolk. You can join Ben and the team for a spectacular day of family fun, activities in spades, great live acts, as we've mentioned, food stalls and more, as we celebrate the hope found in Jesus. Much smaller scale than Big Church Festival, which will be happening the weekend after, but it's all going to be taking place on the 22nd of August of this year. So about a month away now as we speak to Ben. You can find out a few more details by heading to disbaptistchurch.co.uk/life-fest. That's disbaptistchurch.co.uk/life-fest, or search Life Fest Diss on social media to follow the latest. Ben, we're so thankful for you joining us on today's This Is My Story. Thanks for sharing some of your story and the story of how Life Fest has developed, and I'm no doubt will continue to develop and see people come to know Jesus. Get yourself along if it's within travelling distance, Saturday the 22nd of August at Diss Park. But to take us to the latest UCB news with David Peak, a song that is a precursor for all festivals, Elias Dummer with This Is Holy Ground.
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1: UCB News at 10 o'clock. I'm David Peake. Most single bus fares in England will be capped at £2 from January through to the end of 2027. London has its own limit of £1.75. We're told most of the £454 million funding will come from reallocating international climate grants to loans. Andy Burnham's making the cost of living his new government's priority. Alfie Sterling from the Joseph Rowntree Foundation says their research shows why it's important.
2: We now have record numbers of families going without essential items. That's 7.4 million households in this country who either are skipping meals, not eating enough, not wearing the right clothes, not able to put the heating on. And that's the highest it's been since the middle of 2022.
1: Inflation eased to 2.6% last month thanks to a drop in food and fuel prices. But there are fears it could be short-lived, with rebounding energy prices expected to push it up in the coming months. A passenger who was partially sucked out of a window during a Ryanair flight says his main memory is of an explosion right before it happened. Serbian businessman Ljubica Karavic has told The Guardian his head and neck still hurt and may need surgery, but he feels lucky. It happened on a flight from Greece to Germany earlier this month, and investigations underway. Scientists say a worrying mix of chemicals has been

0: detected at illegal waste sites in England. The Environment Agency says it's carefully considering the findings of a Sky News investigation at dumps in Gloucestershire, Greater Manchester and Nottinghamshire, which pose a serious health risk. Nika Rosen lives next to one in Wigan. She says new Prime Minister Andy Burnham's previously told her it will be dealt with.
1: It's been absolutely awful, the vermin and the smells. As a family, it's really affected us. We've got a child with special needs. He struggles with his sensory profiles. So apart from the chemical side of things, the smells and everything, it's been that bad. He can't live at home.
0: And weight loss drugs have apparently been linked to a fall in the number of people dependent on alcohol being admitted to hospital. Studies suggest GLP-1s could also help curb problem drinkers. That's the latest UCB News.
2: From the Bible. For God so loved the world that he gave his only Son, that whoever believes in him shall not perish, but have eternal life. John 3:16.

6 minutes past 10. Matthew West and Stephen McWhirter with Breakthroughs coming. And of course, Prayer Breakthrough is coming here on UCB2 tomorrow afternoon between 1 and 2pm. Abby Gregory is going to be joined by Steve Clark from our UCB prayer line. There's still the opportunity, if you have any prayer needs or want to feedback on the way that God has answered one of your prayers, you can email breakthrough@ucb.co.uk, of course, or you can fill out the rather helpful form that has some prompts on it over at ucb.co.uk/breakthrough. Remember, if it matters to you, it matters to God, and we would love to pray with and for you tomorrow afternoon here on the Home of Hope and Worship.

We are messages with a thousand times. So how are you doing this Wednesday? I know that the school summer holidays kind of get into full swing, it can be a challenge to find things to keep the younger members of the family entertained. But hopefully there's plenty in store over the six-week holidays to keep them engaged, keep them from saying, "I'm so bored," too many times. The bizarre thing is, our 3.5-year-old has started saying, "I'm bored." And she's so good at making her own entertainment, whether it's make-believe play with some of her dolls or her favourite Sylvanian families, whether it's reenacting something from a Disney Pixar animation that she's watched or something along those lines. I don't think she really understands what she's saying when she says, "I'm bored," because I don't think she really is. Well, the Home of Hope and Worship continues to bring you encouragement and to perhaps bring you some music, not just to hum along to, but sometimes take a moment to just pause and fix all your attention on the God who loves you. I believe this is one of those songs that can enable us to do that. It's Hillsong Worship with "Oh Praise the Name."

0: Mac Brock with The Love of Jesus. Now, if you weren't listening to The Breakfast Show with Samuel Ball a little earlier, or maybe you've only tuned in the last 10 minutes, there was some sad news to come through yesterday evening, UK time, which I'll be sharing with you after today's classic praise track. And I wouldn't normally play the same artist 2 days running for our classic praise track, but today I'm making an exception. Brian Dirksen's music on the way in the next couple of minutes.
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4: 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It's a story of faith in action, of lives changed, of ordinary people stepping forward even when the past wasn't clear. But this is not just a story about the past. It's a reminder that God is still at work today, still speaking, still moving, and still inviting people to play their part. 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
5: Hi everyone, my name is Favour Moribund from the Godly Man podcast. Some time ago, I had the privilege of skydiving. I was excited, I'd heard about how incredible the experience is, and it's a once-in-a-lifetime thing, and I truly believe that it would change my life, as it had for others. So I arrived at the place, and I went for the safety training, and boarded the plane, and we jumped. It was great. On my way home, I remember thinking, is that it? After years of waiting and dreaming, and wanting to experience that, it was over in about 5 minutes. Then I was hit with a word. Nothing in this world can satisfy us like Jesus can. Not our dreams, not our ambitions, not even the people around us. And just let me share what the wisest king who experienced all this wealth and pleasures this life has to offer. Fear God and obey Him. That's it.

Brian Dirksen with Our Father in Heaven, also known as the Sons and Daughters Prayer, which was released back in 2006, 20 years ago. Well, tributes have been coming in after Brian passed away peacefully in his home yesterday at the age of 60. He leaves behind a huge legacy of faith, having penned such enduring anthems like Come, Now is the Time to Worship, and Faithful One, which we heard yesterday. Brian was born in Abbotsford in British Columbia and dedicated his life to teaching, writing, and shepherding the global church. He leaves behind his wife of over three decades, Joyce, and their six children. And his deeply personal songwriting, such as the poignant Father to Son, written for his son Benjamin, who lives with Fragile X syndrome, as we heard in his conversation with Abby at Big Church Festival back in 2024, which was such a source of comfort and resilience for families who navigate additional needs. Brian's impact transcended borders, profoundly shaping contemporary worship and influencing generations of artists, and tributes have poured in from across the planet. Matt Redman shared that he was deeply gutted by the news and noted that Faithful One remains one of his all-time favourite worship songs. Jen Johnson of Bethel Music described him as a special man and extended heartfelt love to the Dirksen family. And the Canadian Bible Society have honoured his life, remembering him as an award-winning recording artist who brought passion and love to the art that he created. Please do be praying for Brian's family, his wife Joyce, their six children, and the rest of their family and friends, and all those who've worked closely with Brian over the years, that the Holy Spirit would be their comforter and that they would be given space to grieve at this time. But thank you on behalf of Brian and his family for all those prayers that you have prayed over this past week or so as the news of his ill health was shared on social media. Now for something a little bit more uplifting than that news. One of the new songs we added at the start of the month from Pat Barrett, who I have no doubt was also inspired by the songs of Brian Dirksen, as well as Brian's character. This is I've Got a Fire.

0: Well, you may have seen more butterflies around your garden this year with the hot weather, but there are warnings that the unusually hot and dry conditions we're having this summer in the UK so far may prove a challenge for our native insects. Bumblebees, in particular, can struggle to fly in hot weather and can also simply overheat. Around 10% of all wild bee species across Europe are now considered at risk of extinction, a figure that's more than doubled in the last decade. UCB Current Affairs presenter Vicky Gibbons asked Professor Alex Dietrich whether the scores of bees she's seen on lavender bushes recently might give an inaccurate picture.
1: Lavender, it originates, I think, from the Mediterranean. So it's providing a nectary, a resource for bees that may not have sources of nectar elsewhere in the garden. That's probably why you're seeing more bees on that particular lavender. But yes, this heat wave that we've got on our doorstep round the corner, and the previous heat waves that we've been subjected to since June, it's been causing our native insects a little bit of a hard time.
2: What is it in terms of the way that bees are designed? Because obviously they are used to a different climate than what is changing here in the UK.
1: Yeah, climate change is a really serious problem because it happens quicker than animals can adapt to it. That's the problem. When we have short, sharp heat waves like we've had recently, unprecedentedly high temperatures, it catches not only the insects and the bees off, it catches the plants off that they're dependent upon for their food. It can really disrupt the situation. And we are seeing winners and losers in this at the moment. Our bees, if this is a persistent thing that's happening throughout the summer, it's going to be a real problem.
2: You and I, if we get hot, we reach for the ice cream, we stick on a fan, we take off the extra layers, but this is some of the problems for bees. What you said, there are other winners and losers in this. Describe some of the other insects maybe we need to be thinking about.
1: Interestingly, there's a lot of citizen science projects that are on at the moment. Actually, there's some wildlife counts that you can be involved with. There's a big butterfly count at the moment that's on at the moment. And we're finding that some insect species do very well with prolonged hot spells. They do very well in the hot, dry conditions, partly because we're at the northerlymost range of a lot of the insects that we have in the UK. Great Britain is a small little island kind of to the northeast of the rest of Europe. So we have a kind of slightly unique climate compared to some of our neighbours in Europe. And as a result of that, some of those species that may have a more typically southern range may do slightly better than those things that have a more typically northern range. There's these short, sharp shocks that we need to worry about. It's when things change suddenly and we're seeing these real extremes. That's a real problem.
2: And it's the life cycle, isn't it, of an insect and what then happens in the autumn and the winter and the various other seasons as well. Is there anything practically we can do if some of, you know, these insect wildlife are under stress and strain at the moment? Is there anything we can do when out and about in our gardens?
1: I mean, there's a lot of things that you can do, and this is one of the things that I've been talking about for years. The main bit of advice I can give anyone is just don't over-tidy your garden, right? Okay, weeds are meant to be there. Okay, these animals rely on these things as a source of food. You know, they're host plants for numerous insects, not just those bees and pollinators that you've got. Make space for insects. Log piles, shady patches of the lawn, long grass, it's all wonderful. One of the things that a lot of people I see getting involved with is concepts like no-mow May, when you're not mowing your lawn throughout May to let it grow. But I would encourage people to take that a little bit further. If you're letting your lawn grow and then you just cut it at the end of May, you've destroyed that wonderful habitat that you've created. So I would say just develop more of an appreciation for what may be traditionally considered a slightly untidy garden space. So encourage those wildflowers. You don't need to cut your lawn. Don't fill your garden up with non-native things because nothing will feed on them. I mean, exotic plants are lovely. We all like our fancy banana trees and things like that that everyone's growing down in the south. But they provide no resource for insects. If you're planting native species, that provides resources for all the insects that we've got.
0: Some great gardening advice there from Professor Alex Dietrich. You can find more interviews and reports about what's happening because of the heat across the UK and Europe, and other stories of Christians bringing hope beyond the headlines around the world on the free UCB Player app. But up next here on This Is My Story, we're going to be turning to the book of Proverbs to learn about the benefits of wisdom. Proverbs chapter 3 and verses 13 to 18 is where we'll be after Canyon Hills Worship.

Today's daily devotional from InTouch Ministries is about the benefits of wisdom. We turn to Proverbs 3, verses 13 to 18. Blessed are those who find wisdom, those who gain understanding, for she is more profitable than silver and yields better returns than gold. She is more precious than rubies. Nothing you desire can compare with her. Long life is in her right hand. In her left hand are riches and honor. Her ways are pleasant ways, and all her paths are peace. She is a tree of life to those who take hold of her. Those who hold her fast will be blessed. Human insight has limits. It can't compare to the wisdom that comes from God. The truth is, God's foolishness is wiser than man's understanding, as 1 Corinthians 1:25 reminds us. Walking in His wisdom has great benefits, including deeper knowledge of God. The Lord is personally involved in every facet of our lives. The better we know His character, the more we will understand His viewpoint, recognize where He's working, and be able to respond properly to life's circumstances. Clear guidance is the second benefit. God sees everything, and His perspective is eternal. He knows exactly what's needed to accomplish His will in our lives, and what it will take to resolve problems in a godly way. The third benefit, divine protection. When we seek God's wisdom instead of relying on our own understanding, we're protected from decisions that lead us away from His best for our lives. His wisdom not only helps us discern what aligns with His purpose, but it also guards us from paths that would lead to harm. Knowing God, receiving clear guidance, experiencing divine protection. Human wisdom can't provide any of these. They come only from our Heavenly Father, and He offers them freely to all who believe. Thanks be to God.

0: 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It is UCB2 and another guest on the way in just over 20 minutes' time, originally from France, but joining us from up in the northeast. I'll tell you more about Clem a little later.
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3: Hi, I'm Vicky Lloyd from Victory Outreach Manchester. In Revelations 3:20, it says, "Here I am, I stand at the door and knock. If anyone hears my voice and opens the door, I will come in and eat with that person, and they with me." We can feel we are between two places in God's hallway, what was and what is. This can be a very challenging time, but this is where real transformation happens. When we feel completely out of control, we keep hearing God's doing a new thing, and we ask, "Why, Lord, is it so painful?" This is the time when we need to make a new decision and step towards Him. This season may look very different, but He's not in the hallway anymore. He's at the door. Let Him in

It is amazing, and amazing to have your company here at the Home of Hope and Worship, where we wish poise to the latest UCB news, which Rob Wester will have for us after KXC Worship. This is Christ Crucified.

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1: UCB News at 11 o'clock. I'm Rob Westall. Andy Burnham's bringing back a £2 bus fare cap for most journeys in England from January, promising to lead a cost-of-living government. The Transport Secretary says much of the near £500 million cost will come from reallocating international climate grants to loans. Yesterday, some argued a VAT cut on household electricity bills in Britain would be paid for by cutting an unfunded scheme. Shadow Chancellor Sir Mel Stride's among critics.
2: We're seeing all these things come out without a clear plan behind them. That's why we're now having discussions about whether they're funded or not. And the conclusion of all this will be increased taxes.
1: Meanwhile, inflation's fallen by more than economists expected, down to 2.6% in June. But experts are telling us not to get used to it, with an increase in the energy price cap likely to soon send things in the other direction. More than 1,000 staff at the Metropolitan Police have been removed from their posts. Inspectors say vetting still needs to improve. Scientists say a worrying mix of chemicals has been detected at illegal waste sites in England. The Environment Agency says it's carefully considering the findings of a Sky News investigation at dumps in Gloucestershire, Greater Manchester and Nottinghamshire, which pose a serious health risk. Air tests detected almost four times as many chemicals than are typically found in a car exhaust emission. Dr. Ian Mudway is an Associate Professor of Environmental Toxicology.
3: Some of the strongest science which has come out is about how very low-level chemical exposures in populations over the long term have health effects which nobody predicted they would have.
1: And Christian singer-songwriter Brian Dirksen has died at the age of 64, his family have announced on social media. The artist, known for songs like Come Now Is the Time to Worship, had been diagnosed with stage 4 cancer. His family said he passed away yesterday, surrounded by those who loved him most and have thanked those

0: who prayed and sent messages of love. That's the latest UCB News. Your next update in an hour.
1: From the Bible. The world and its desires pass away, but whoever does the will of God lives forever. 1 John 2, verse 17.

and how good it is to have your company. It's coming up to 6 minutes past 11. Matt Brown with you for Wednesday's This Is My Story. And our next guest is a tutor and assessor at an incredible organisation called 313. Clem is originally from France, but has a very powerful testimony of how he came to Christ and experienced tragedy in a car crash near Teesside that had devastating impact. His story shows, though, how through God's grace, he overcame what happened and became an ambassador for Jesus, working at 313. Clem joins us after our next song of worship, and I'm really looking forward to speaking to him.

0: Classical music and Edlin Jeffries with Grace Beyond, which brings us to 10 minutes past 11, pretty much exactly, which hardly ever happens. You know me. It reminds me of my dad. Even when he was alive, they referred to him as the late David Brown because he always turned up fashionably late anywhere he was going. I think it's because he tried to pack too much in, and I think I'm following in my father's footsteps like that. But it's a pleasure to welcome to the show, and I know I'm going to get his name incorrect because some of his workmates have apparently been taking the mickey a little. So a warm welcome to Clément Gonnet. How do you really say it, Clem?
1: Clément, you can say it, or Clem for short. It's a little bit easier and works in both languages. Hi, Matt. It's a privilege to be here.
0: Now, people Thank will you. Be picking up, although you're originally from France, you don't have much of a French accent. So tell us exactly where you're joining us from.
1: It's because I've had to work hard on the local accent to be able to survive. So now I speak a little bit of a mix between Middlesbrough, Stockton, Yorkshire, and a bit of a French twang. Every now and again, those words that I speak will sound a little bit French, and other times it'll sound very Teesside.
0: Yeah, now, I know it was only on Saturday night, but were you supporting England or France on Saturday?
1: Well, you know, I was crying after the match. No, I wasn't. I'm not really a football fan. But I do like it when France gets to, you know, quarters, finals and semi-finals, and that is quite exciting. But usually what normally happens is France leads the way, and my in-laws, English in-laws, support England until they lose, and then they take over and they support France. But this time it was the other way around.
0: Brilliant. So, Clem, let's get into your story a little. You're a tutor and an assessor at 313, which we're going to hear about as part of the conversation today. But, you know, a lot of people that have been on This Is My Story, and some of the voices of UCB, actually, including Mike Beaumont of our Bible-themed podcasts with David Taverner, our former director of broadcasting here at UCB. You know, the guys from Taking Ground Music, who we play regularly and had in the worship room earlier this year. You know, Rachel Broughton, who's been on This Is My Story and hosts the Explorers podcast with me. But you grew up in Lyon. So tell us a bit about your upbringing. Were you brought up going along to church in France?
1: Yeah, so both my parents made a commitment to Christ in their 20s. They met in a church, evangelical church in Lyon. They got married. They had us three, my brother and sister and myself. So growing up, going to church on a regular basis, you know, every week. And I enjoyed that in terms of like the social and the relationships and the emotional support. You know, I always found a place of safety and refuge there to then be able to face adversity every day in everyday life. And for a lot of years, I thought I was a Christian, but I realized later on I wasn't really. Going to church doesn't make me a Christian, and knowing how to pray doesn't make me a Christian either.
0: No, absolutely. I couldn't agree more. And it's kind of a similar theme to what we were hearing from our first guest, Ben, at 9:30, that he thought he was a Christian, but it wasn't until later that he recognised that he wasn't. Now, I know the church that you attended in Lyon, that they didn't believe in the gift of the Spirit or in Jesus' healing today, but they were really solid when it came to theology and the teaching of the Bible. So let's fast forward a bit. So you go and study engineering sciences and you build a career in software development in Teesside. So at what point do you leave France and head to Teesside?
1: Part of the university degree I was doing in Lyon, I was able to travel to Canada in Quebec and stay 3 months. And part of that was to do an internship and work in a firm, and then came back to Lyon, and then I did my third year degree. And then, as part of that, there was another opportunity to travel abroad in the UK, And they said to me, you know, you can go Scotland or Ireland or England. And everybody else was saying, oh, Irish, you won't understand a word. Scottish, it's just as bad. Just stick to England, mate. You'll be fine. And I ended up in Teesside, which I was shocked, to be fair. I was like, is this England? I don't recognize the things I heard about England and the language. I had everything to learn again after 14 years of studying English. It served nothing. Again. So I ended up in Teesside University and did an internship there, and then followed on with a master's, and then got a job before finishing the master's. So I was a software developer for 2 years for a local firm. Ended up learning so much about English, and you know, phone calls was hard, emails were hard, everything was a challenge. Lectures were really, really difficult. You know, I used to get headaches. Or, I mean, they call it full-time studies, but it was really part-time, only 10 hours a week.
0: Yeah.
1: And that would give me a headache, you know, because I had to translate everything back in my head every time people spoke.
0: Mm.
1: And every person I spoke to had a different accent. And I was like, how is this possible? That every person I meet sounds different. Can I not just agree on one way of speaking the language? So it was hard work. It was hard work. But I've overcome a lot of things outside my comfort zone, and grew a lot of relationships as well around the university, friends, and got introduced to so many nationalities. You know, probably could count maybe 30, 40 different nationalities, making friends with these guys and having my eyes open to all the countries of the world. Really, it was fascinating.
0: Incredibly fascinating. And you talked earlier about how God has really helped you through some of the times of challenge. And obviously, we make more sense of faith as we grow in spiritual maturity, as we truly understand who Jesus is, what God says about us, and start to understand God's call upon our lives. But I'm hoping you'd agree with me when you say it was maybe a bit of a slow burner for you, in that, as you said, you thought you were a Christian, but it wasn't until later that you realized that maybe you weren't what we might describe as a born-again Christian. So how does your solidifying of your faith, making sense of it and going all in with full commitment, how does that come about?
1: Mm. I came to a place of being dissatisfied with my whole life, really. Working, saving money, you know, going on holidays, meeting my friends. And I just felt this deep void that I could not fill, really. And I was always looking for meaningful relationships, and I was, you know, brokenhearted many times. And I just found life really tough. And to be fair, most of my life, I was extremely shy. I struggled to communicate, you know, what I was going through. I struggled to talk in groups. I didn't have confidence. A lot of lack of self-belief and lack of confidence in many areas, physically, mentally, emotionally. I think when I look back, I was probably also depressed. You know, just wanting to end it all a few times, but not acting on it, but like saying those things to people to try and, you know, asking for help, cry for help type thing. But yeah, I came to a place of being very dissatisfied and also lonely and needing help, really. And I tried counseling and I did, you know, various things, but I felt like it was all self-centered. It was all self-help books and work hard on this technique and work hard on that. It was just work.
0: Yeah.
1: And the more I did that, the more I felt self-conscious and almost paralyzed by my own thought life, you know, so conscious of my inabilities and weaknesses, that, or maybe despising of myself, that I was locked up really in my own thoughts. And then went to Lyon for a holiday. And my brother was exploring various things around faith, and he invited me to this preacher to hear the gospel, basically. And I said, well, you know, I've heard it all before. Don't really want to go. He said, come, you'll find out, you know, you never know. I was like, all right, I'll go because you say, not because I want to. And this guy just basically talked about how Jesus is alive today. Jesus heals. Jesus wants to bring transformative change in our lives and around us. He wants to bring justice, and it's happening before our eyes. And I thought, no way. I thought Jesus was only alive 2,000 years ago when he walked the earth. Mm. And that the healing and the miracles was only for a particular time for his ministry. But actually, it wasn't. It's happening today, not for our own sake and to try and gain gifts and, you know, have genie power type thing, but no, to bring about the knowledge of Christ and to change the world, basically, for reality to come, for truth to come. And I was really blown away by that. And then he asked this simple question. He said, who in the room is like a sinner? It makes me feel emotional talking about this, because the reality of it was, I thought I was a good person. Mm. You know, I didn't commit crimes, but, you know, I kept myself to myself. I was a good boy in my own eyes. I was a good boy.
0: Yeah.
1: But I raised my hand, and actually I felt convicted. Yeah, I've lied before. Yeah, I look on myself for the answers and I don't find it, but I'm still, you know, self-focused. And yeah, I make my own decisions and I don't ask God for help, or I don't ask for others' help. And I became aware of that need to be set free, and that need for a savior to come into my heart and change me, really. And he said, the reason you feel that way, Clem, is because you haven't accepted Jesus as your savior. You haven't said sorry to God and accepted him as your Lord and savior. And I was like, oh, how do I do that? And he said, well, very simple, just a little prayer. If you want, you can do that. I was like, yes, I'm in. And this talk went on, I'm not kidding, it went on for 6 hours, and I was, wow, my ears were wide open, just taking everything in. It was like spiritual food was happening. Mm. And I said that prayer meaningfully, and I felt something shift. People prayed around me, and those words came to mind. I was in France at the time, so, you know, speaking French, and je crains l'éternel, je crains l'éternel, which means I fear God. I don't fear what's around me, or what people think, or what people say, or what people do. I fear God. That's those words that I started speaking out. I don't know why I said that. And as I said those words, I felt a gushing wind. Mm. That's the best way I can describe it. Filling me up and filling me with strength for the first time. I felt it in my chest. I felt it in my back. I felt, for the first time in my life, I felt equal to others, not beneath, not the tail, not the last one, not the little weak little Clem. You know, I felt I'm a whole person. I'm complete. And I don't have to look for other things. And as this went on, it felt like a bird was let out the cage in my mind. Mm. I felt like my thoughts were cleared. I felt like this fog go off me, and this weight on my shoulders lifted off. And something physical happened as well. Yeah. I suffered from scoliosis and bad back, and I was diagnosed with it when I was 12. Nothing really I could do about it. But something definitely shifted in my spine when it started straightening out. And I asked my brother, you know, I feel something different. Can you check? And he goes, oh, yeah. You've grown about 2 inches. And he was absolutely buzzing, because he'd been praying for me for 6 years for that moment to arrive. And that, sorry.
0: It's quite all right.
1: This was the day. when I shared this with my mum, she was blown away. She couldn't believe that scientific Clem could come to the knowledge that there is a God and that God is personal. She thought that I would never come to that place, because I was every time I was thinking of things rationally and logically, and I couldn't make sense. I could see God's goodness, but I couldn't make sense of it for me personally. It wasn't personal. Hmm. But that day, I could describe that I met God personally, and I can talk to him from that day on. That was 2010. Yeah.
0: and people will completely understand you getting emotional. And the fact is, God doesn't choose to heal everyone, and yet God knew that that wouldn't just be a sign for you that he was real and wanted a personal relationship with you, but it would be a testimony to share with other people. So you receive physical healing, you receive emotional healing, and you start to feel like more of an equal with others rather than that shy, retiring boy that you once were. But one of the other things that people pray for you at this time, Clem, is that you'd find a good church to call home back in England, because you're still based up in Teesside. And that's where our friends from Tees Valley Community Church come in. You went along and you describe it as feeling like home pretty much straight away, in spite of the usual language and culture barriers that you've maybe been experiencing. Describe to us what it was like, if you can remember your first time there.
1: Yeah, I mean, I remember walking in with my best friend, Avi. It'd been 6 months that we tried to turn up this church and we never managed, until I gave my life to Christ, and then it happened. And he took me there because he spoke to some people there. And that was the last week that he was in Teesside. Then he flew back to his own country. So it was God's timing. It was perfect. Walked through the doors and I felt welcomed. I felt known. I felt part of the family. Everybody was, there was a picnic going on, very British picnic, indoors, you know, because it was raining outside. And we didn't know that there was a picnic, and the people started to rally up some food for us, and there we go. We could join in and sit on in the auditorium and just join in the family gathering. It was just unreal. I could speak English, but there was lots of things I couldn't keep up with. You know, people spoke too fast. But despite all that, I just felt part of the whole thing. And I knew this is home. This is where I'm going to find out about this Jesus that I gave my life to.
0: Yeah.
1: That's where it started.
0: Well, after a couple of years, as you said, your friend Avi goes back to his home country, and you felt like you were done in Teesside. You're missing your family and your friends and the home culture, not to mention a slightly easier language to understand for you, as well as the French cuisine, the weather, the landscapes. But before making that decision for yourself, you do something really important. You ask God what he wants of you. What did he say?
1: Well, I felt an urge in me to go back home, really, because I felt estranged, you know, in this part of the world. It's not easy to adapt and change to a different way of living, to a different way of talking, to a different train of thought, where the things that I know are not there anymore. You know, I felt stripped away, really, living in this part of the world. But equally, I discovered something new in terms of relationships, in terms of friendships, in terms of church life, in terms of training to become a Christian, to understand the Bible. There was just so much richness spiritually that I'd never experienced or seen back home, that I was kind of like in conflict within myself. So I said to God, "Where do you want me, Lord? I really want to go back home. But where do you want me to be?" Mm-hmm. And I felt clearly through scripture that God said, you know, you're going to be expatriated and living in a foreign land, and that's where I want you. And it was hard to accept that. And I took it to some, you know, leaders of the church, and we got, you know, prayed over it, and I couldn't say yes straight away. It was too sore almost. But also there was a burning in me to just do God's will, because I've discovered who he is and I want to know more and I want to be able to share more of him to others around. It took about a week, and then I said yes to God. I said, "All right, here's my life. I don't want to control it. It's yours. Do what you please. I want to serve you." And when I took that decision, a lot of things started to shift at work, with my boss, with friends. A lot of people noticed a change in my heart, and there was a lot of miracles that happened. A lot of people hearing the good news, and some of them getting set free, some of them receiving the Holy Spirit for the first time and getting a touch of God in their difficult circumstances. There was a series of events like that confirmed that I was on God's tracks, really. I began to invest in the local church, in Alpha courses, in running, you know, for the first time, running, you know, house groups and things like that. A lot of positives came as a result of that. Definitely. But it came to a cost. There was a cost. Yeah.
0: As we'll hear, because there is so much more to Clem's story that we're going to try and squeeze in before 12 o'clock. After a short break for Chase & Co. and Elevate Life Music, this is And So Much More.

0: So it's at 34, almost 35 minutes past 11. And our guest today, Clem, what a story so far. Diagnosed with scoliosis as a child, and in the moment that he commits his life to Jesus, he experiences physical healing, emotional healing, and ends up finding his spiritual home at Tees Valley Community Church, part of the Taking Ground network of churches in the Northeast. So, fast forward a couple of years, you describe that God led you to meet Dee, who would become your wife. There must be a bit of a story there if it's God leading. Because, you know, let's not forget, you'd been searching for a girlfriend for quite a while before you made a commitment to Christ. So what's the story there?
1: When I turned to Christ, I was like, sack this. I don't need to look for a girlfriend anymore. I've got Jesus now. And I was really satisfied with this, you know, deepening my relationship with God. So I wasn't really interested anymore. But all these years leading up to becoming Christian, I was always searching for a girlfriend. Always, never anything worked. Either they were with another boyfriend, or you know, they didn't like me or something like that. Anyway, It was random. But I'm glad that God preserved me for my beautiful wife. So Dee came along the scenes maybe 2011. I met her brothers and sisters first, but I didn't realize the Horner family is such a big family. I kept meeting more brothers and more sisters. and I think we got chatting. I got introduced by Will. We got chatting to Dee. I just felt comfortable with Dee. It was like a natural. I didn't have to put on a show. I didn't have to act out. I was myself. So there was a bit of a friendship, you know, building up there. But then, you know, there was a bit of like chats outside of church going on, and I thought, oh, is this something, God, you know? And I took it seriously. I was like, Lord, if this is right, show me some signs, because I'm not really interested in just like a, you know, a girlfriend boyfriend relationship. I'm not interested in that. If I'm in it for the long run, you know, for your sake, and you know, to bring glory to you, Lord. So will you confirm? And there was one girl in particular that had a dream about Dee and I kissing down the corridor. And I was like, hello, the rubbish. I'm not listening to that. And then there was another six signs after that where God used worship songs and the lyrics that spoke to me, or scripture. Psalm 107 was one where God said, you know, they were in a desert land, parched, looking for water, and he led them to a safe house and a place, and the house represents relationships. And there was just confirmations like that. And I thought, all right, Lord, if this is it, I need help, because I'm so inexperienced and I don't know how to talk to the girls, you know. Help me. And I got, at the time, you know, Johnny, my good friend, who prayed for me before I went out to meet Dee. And, you know, I had a lot of support from the prayer group. It just felt all godly, you know, and I felt cared for in the process. And we got together in the January 2012. And then when I told my parents, they were over the moon, because they could see that it was godly. They could see that it was out in the open. It wasn't a secret. It wasn't a hidden thing. They could see God working in the Horner family. So we thought, right, why don't you come up and visit the family? And because I was already thinking, you know, marriage, I'm not going to just do girlfriend, boyfriend.
0: Yeah.
1: And
0: the rest, as they say, is history. But there's a really important part of that history that we need to tell. And that one of the defining moments of any romantic relationship is, of course, when the parents from both sides take the opportunity to meet. So your parents came over to meet Dee and her family, didn't they? Talk to us a bit about what happened.
1: That's right. So there was a whole set, you know, schedule of events and places we'd go to where families would meet. Both my parents came, and it was just wonderful, you know, getting to know the Horners and the brothers and the sisters, and for everyone to join in. We had meals out, we went on walks, But unfortunately, on the Wednesday of that week, once I'd toured around Yorkshire Dales and Hexham and the hills and all that, we drove home with my mum and dad, and a car appeared in front of me on the A66 out of nowhere. And I had 3 seconds to make a decision, and there was no decision to make. So we ended up on a head-on collision. I was 70 miles an hour. That car was probably 50 miles an hour. We ended up upside down on the other side of the carriageway. And we should have all died. I should have died, really, from this car crash. But I didn't. Unfortunately, my dad passed away. My mum suffered multiple injuries. I got out the seat and I cried out to God and I said, "What is this? Like, 2 years in to becoming a Christian and this kind of stuff happens. Like, that's not what I signed up for," type thing. "But Lord, will you show me where you are? Because I don't think you're here." Doesn't make sense. This doesn't make sense. And the police officer asked me to step away from my dad so they could perform CPR and all the rest of it. So I sat on the grass verge. And as I sat there and prayed to God, I felt his gushing wind come on me again. And I was filled with hope. I was filled with joy. I was filled with peace. I was filled with stability, with strength. I just had hope that we would make it as a family, that I had nothing to fear. And that is not what you get from a scene like that. Nice. It's the total opposite. And some people have said, "Oh yeah, you know, it could have been the adrenaline shock. It could have been your dad's spirit coming on you." No, it wasn't, because I had similar experiences praying with God on my own in my bedroom twice over. And I knew when God comes in, this is what happens. He comes in and I get peace and I get his comfort and I feel him. So I knew that was God doing that. And he gave me strength to go through this and to pray for my mum. My mum found it extremely hard, you know, shock of her life, really.
0: Yeah.
1: Losing her husband. He was 53. And I prayed with her in the hospital, and she ended up, you know, being looked after by English nurses, not speaking the language. You know, a lot of people came from church to visit her, to visit us and pray for us, but it was all really painful for her. But then she felt she had a decision to make of whether to follow Jesus or to just end it all. And she felt like she had a decision to make, and she chose to follow Jesus through this and give him all the pain. And we got cared for, like, unbelievable amount of care from God and from the church. You know, a few elders turned up and prayed for us and anointed us with oil. We got looked after by Dee's family in the most miraculous way. Dee's mum used to be a nurse. The grandma was a nurse. Dee's mum, Jill, had a break in a job, so she had weeks of being able to actually tender for us, you know, and we could stay in the big house that they had at the time. And, they would pray for me to not have the nightmares or the flashbacks. Within a night or two, the flashbacks went. I could sleep soundly. It took a few weeks, you know, to recover. But we all traveled back to France to do the funeral, and people from England came with us. Mm. You know, we felt really, really supported. But there was a joining of the families that was beyond. We didn't really know each other.
0: Yeah.
1: But because of the tragedy, there was crying. There was tears. There was laughter. There was a joining that was supernatural. And I'm thankful to God for, like, putting us on a fast track, joining in. As a family unit as well, with my mom, my brother and sister, we started to thank God for each other. We started to say, "I love you," because we didn't really know how to do that prior.
0: Yeah.
1: You know, we started to appreciate each other's life and reminiscing in Dad's life. And God joined us miraculously, really. Yeah.
0: And I just want to acknowledge, I know that what Clem has shared there is not everyone's experience when they've lost a loved one. Maybe they've felt very aligned, that they've perhaps even felt unsupported by church or family or friends in that moment. And I want to encourage you, if you're in that season at the moment, do make sure that you tell people that you want them to come alongside you. You want them to support you. Perhaps you have a pastoral leader within your church whose role it is to join some of these dots up and find the right people to come alongside you. Do seek help. But I very much pray that should you go through the tragedy of losing someone close to you, that you would have people around you that would support you. But the support that you receive, Clem, as you say, and the way that you felt in that moment whilst the police were saying to your dad, that peace that transcends all understanding, that joy of God, it's a really strange dynamic. And I'm sure a number of people have probably said to you, well, have you really processed the grief and the loss? And I know that you have. And I know that you recognize that grief as a gift. But ultimately, the thing that comes out of this is you recognize God's hands in every moment of the journey so far since you gave him your yes, that you've seen other people say yes to God as a result of being obedient. And God continues to do incredible things through you, through your family, through your friends. And one of those things is 313 that you work with now. So I know back in 2017, God spoke to you very specifically. I'm assuming based on the scripture in Isaiah 40, if memory serves me correctly. Explain to us what I'm getting at.
1: Well, there was a message that was shared at the front of the church, and it was about letting God's Spirit take over and not allowing dust to settle on our cracks and crevices, and allowing God to take over. And that picture of Isaiah of the eagle going up into the thermals is a picture of following the lead of the Spirit, not knowing where it's coming from and where it's going, but trusting God. And I felt so connected with that. I wanted it, but I felt so stuck as well in my life, in my work. I just could not see a way out of what I was doing. And everything was IT in my life. Everything was computers. Mm. Everything I'd invested in, everything that people backed me up for was IT. You know, why do something different? It didn't make sense. I couldn't see a way out. But God brought a way out miraculously. I was running a business for about 7 years. And I had, you know, a clientele that was relying on me. But it was a bit of a baby, to be fair. And I couldn't let go of it. And then God put the finger on it and said, give that up, Clem, because I need you to be free to be able to work for me. And it was a hard thing to do. But when I did that, and a lot of people from church came along and challenged me and supported me to try and work out, you know, what does serving God look like? And then as soon as I surrendered that business, I felt free. I felt free to start again, but lost as well, because I had no other qualifications, no other skills really that I knew about, and didn't know where to start in the midst of COVID. And I'd suffered two burnouts, and my eyes were suffering from screen time, and everything was going online. What can I do, God? Because everything's online and I can't bear the screen no more. I used to have to put ice on my eyes to cool them down because it was that bad. For 2 years, it was really bad. And he led me to start doing simple things, offering of my time, rather than expect to be paid for things if I don't have the skills, you know, because this world teaches us to, you know, you should be earning that much or this much or, you know, whatever. But he led me to volunteer. He led me to offer of me where I can and not expect anything. A bit like Ruth, you know, goes gleaning.
0: Yeah.
1: And so I did that. And bit by bit, I ended up being given tools and doing some gardening and fencing and learning all these skills. And then 313 was opening up a new workshop. And I'd been messing up with pallets and making planters. And Matt at 3:13 said, "Oh, would you be interested in teaching the guys just what you've been doing here in your yard?" I was like, "Yes, mate, I'm in," because God had spoken, and I was just waiting for the right time, and I felt this is it. This could be it. There was only 2 days a week at the time, but after volunteering, they offered me a position. But there was a season where I had to learn to be humble and learn to give and trust on God's provision rather than expect something, entitlement or whatever. So God worked on my humility first before I could get in. And so I ended up teaching carpentry, and I ended up teaching health and safety for CSCS card. I ended up teaching business admin and hospitality. And now I'm heading the gardens, which is a 1 acre site, and we teach landscaping and horticultural skills alongside a large team of volunteers. And it's just amazing to be able to work alongside learners, see them, catch a glimpse of God's hope for their lives, being able to pray for them encountering the living God and making good decisions at home, reconnecting with lost families, reconciling, some of them receive healing. It's just absolutely amazing to be part of this.
0: It is incredible. So 3:13 is about using work-based training to change lives, forgetting what's in the past, and looking forward to what lies ahead. They help people become confidently aware of their worth and abilities, build resilience, and move forward into employment. And I'm sure as you've been listening to Clem share some of his story, you understand why he's so well equipped for the work that God has given him to do in this setting. And I'm sure there must be significant examples of how you've seen transformation come to people's lives through 3:13. Are there any stories that come to mind, Clem?
1: Yeah, I mean, a number of people come with, a mindset of being disillusioned about work. Why work? What's the flipping point? I get paid for being at home and playing on my Xbox, so why would I want to lift a finger and go out and work?
0: Yeah.
1: And then they come in, they join in, and everybody looks after them, and they're part of the team, and they raise their aspirations. And within a few days, they cannot wait to turn up again and work. So a lot of confidence gets built up. And then they want a job when they come out. It's only a 4-week course. It's very quick. But within that time, transformation happens. I've got a number of guys who have come on the course with social isolation being rife. People don't know how to talk anymore. They're on their phones because that's the go-to thing to do when we don't know what to do with people around us. And some people are so secluded and isolated in their lifestyle. And then bit by bit, they come out of their shell and they become themselves. And we have banter. And they realize that they are a unique person and that they can have fun with who they are. And there's glory in that. It's God's design, really. And I've had one guy, Oliver, who came on the course, really struggled with confidence, learning difficulties and all sorts of challenges in his life. And now we're moving fast track 1 year on. He's an active member of the local church. He's cleaning around the church. He's doing painting. He's part of the team. He goes to the men's event. And when I compare that to where he was like before, a lonely little lamb who was trying to do life on his own and getting into all sorts of trouble online and getting scammed and all the rest of it, now he's got challenges still, but he's not on his own anymore. Mm. I think it's breaking that pattern of loneliness and for them to realize they can be part of God's family. And the blessing that comes. And then sharing that with others as well, And then I've had another guy, we find a lot of guys have read the Bible or they know about Jesus.
0: Yeah.
1: And they believe in it, but they've never done anything with it. They don't know that they can do something with it.
0: Mm.
1: So all we do is we just point the way and say, oh, just say that prayer, surrender your heart. And then God comes in and things change. And so they go, is that it? Oh, I'm in. obviously we talk about repentance as well. The fact that you've got to turn away from doing things your own way, otherwise it's not meaningful. And we've had a guy who's done that recently in the carpentry workshop, and now he's become the workshop assistant, and he's come off drugs, and he's reconnected with his children. They've come to his baptism. You know, it's just a series of events that happens for him, and he's now got hope, and he wants to get up in the morning, and he wants to come, and he's still got challenges, and you know, there is support for him, but there's a changed life here, and it's the knock-on effect for his family as well, because they notice the difference.
0: Yeah.
1: Have I got time for another story, or is it getting too short?
0: Unfortunately, we're pretty much out of time, Clem, but they're just a couple of examples of the incredible way that God is working in and through you and your colleagues at 313. If you'd like to find out more, then the website is 3, spelt with letters, numerical13.co.uk, 313.co.uk. But to take us to midday and the latest UCB news, which Rob Wester will have for us, it's a family song. It features Elise, who's part of Taking Ground Music. This is Thank You, Jesus. And thank you, Clem.

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1: UCB News at 12 o'clock. I'm Rob Westall. Andy Burnham's reinstated a £2 cap on most bus journeys in England. He says decisions on tax will be taken at the next budget after criticism over the Prime Minister's recent spending. Meanwhile, two of PC Andrew Harper's three killers could be freed early under the scheme to ease jail overcrowding. The officer died on duty in Berkshire in 2019. His mum says it's an insult. New Defence Secretary Wes Streeting was picked up on a microphone joking about the wider prisoner release programme. His boss, the Prime Minister Andy Burnham, was asked whether that was acceptable.
2: No, it's not, and certainly that's been acknowledged and apologies have been made. On the broader issue, I feel for the family it's an appalling crime. The main perpetrator will not be subject to any early release.
1: The NHS trust that treated Nottingham killer Valdo Calacane has been investigated for corporate manslaughter. Police have been in touch with the victims' families. Air traffic control says a 10-person flight on board an EasyJet flight to Liverpool forced the captain to turn around and head back to Tenerife last night. The airline says it doesn't tolerate disruptive passengers. And Christian singer-songwriter Brian Dirksen has died at the age of 64. The artist, known for songs like Light the Fire Again and Faithful One, had been diagnosed with stage 4 cancer. He spoke to UCB at Big Church Festival in 2024, paying tribute to his son, who has a genetic condition. His family say he passed away yesterday, surrounded by those who loved him most. Football and Southampton head coach Tonda Eckhart has been charged by the FA for his role in so-called Spygate. The club were kicked out of the Championship playoffs in May after admitting spying on multiple clubs last season. He has until Tuesday to provide a response to the misconduct charges. That's the latest UCB News.
3: Thank you, Rob. Most areas will be dry with sunny spells this afternoon, especially across central and southern Britain, where it will be very warm. Cloudier and cooler across northern Scotland and parts of Northern Ireland, with some light rain or drizzle developing at times. And looking at the temperatures heading into this afternoon, in northern Scotland, lows of 14 or 15 degrees, but generally between 16 and 21 degrees across

0: Northern Ireland and Scotland, and then slightly warmer the further south you go. In the northeast, lows of 20 to 22 degrees. The west of Wales, about 19 to 20, but heading further south, it will be getting up into the mid-20s pretty much anywhere south of Birmingham, looking at highs of 25, maybe even 26 degrees in parts of the southwest. Now we turn to Micah 6.
1: From the Bible, He has showed you, O man, what is good. And what does the Lord require of you? To act justly and to love mercy and to walk humbly with your God. Micah 6:8.

The Kingdom Fleet with Don't Give Up, bringing us close to 8 minutes past 12. So, a very good afternoon to you from Matt here at the home of Hope and Worship, UCB2. And one more time, huge thanks to Clem for joining us as our second guest on today's This Is My Story. As Dave says, such a beautiful testimony and so wonderfully articulated. I love it when I hear God speaking through your show. Such a wonderful thing. Thank you, Clem, for sharing. Yeah, thank you, Clem, indeed. A reminder, you can find out more about the work that Clem is a part of by heading to 313.co.uk. An incredible work being done, bringing about transformation in people's lives as they learn new skills. And since 2016, 313 has helped to tackle generational unemployment up north, starting in Teesside and slowly expanding the work northwards, helping people to become confidently aware of their worth and abilities. And as we heard, young Oliver getting involved in his local church as a result. And that is just one isolated story. Certainly challenging when you hear from some of our guests here on This Is My Story, isn't it? It makes us think, am I doing all that God has called me to do? Maybe something to contemplate as Native Kingdom plays.

So we heard a little about 313 during the last hour, but of course there's training available here at UCB through our UCB Kingdom Academy. It's all designed to equip the church for growth using a blend of five pillars. 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There's one of those coming up in September, worship weekends, and our songwriting lab, as well as the Jewel in the Crown, which is the media training program that happens over either 6 or 9 months. All the details available at ucb.co.uk/academy.

Okay, dear worship, we've come to your throne. Well, today's lunchtime hymn, although it was released, the version we're going to hear at least in the 2000s, was originally written in the early 1800s by Reginald Heber, who set it to a timeless melody by composer John Backus Dykes. Heber penned the lyrics specifically to be sung on Trinity Sunday, the first Sunday after Pentecost, and they were directly inspired by the imagery of heavenly worship found in Isaiah 6, 1-3 and Revelation 4, verse 8. The repetition of a particular word that forms the title represents the God the Father, Jesus the Son, and the Holy Spirit, the three-in-one blessed Trinity. Well, the version we're going to hear was actually released in the late 2000s, appearing on projects like the Wow Hymns compilation, as well as Stephen Curtis Chapman's own EP releases. He took the original and infused the traditional lyrics with his signature contemporary acoustic pop worship style. Today's lunchtime hymn is Stephen Curtis Chapman with Holy, Holy, Holy, Lord God Almighty.

Mosaic MSC with Tremble. Now, you probably know the scripture 1 John 4 verse 18. Perfect love drives out fear. But actually, there is scientific proof that that is the case, even though scripture has said it for years. Do you operate out of a place of fear or out of a place of love? And most importantly, God's love for you, your love for God's, and therefore your love for other people. We'll be unpacking that in today's Word for Today after Presence Music, and pick up that book.

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1: The word for today is walk in fear or walk in love. In 1 John chapter 4 and verse 18 we read, perfect love drives out fear. Research showing that love mindsets are the norm, while fear mindsets are learnt, is revolutionary for scientists. But it's not new if you look at scripture. There is no fear in love, but perfect love drives out fear. Over the past several decades, scientists have researched the anatomy and physiology of love and fear. These are the two different systems, and at any one conscious moment, we will be operating in one or the other. Science is showing us that there is massive unlearning of negative toxic thoughts when we operate in love. We can unlearn negative fear. It is not part of our innate natural functioning. Recent neuroscientific research suggests that some of the chemicals the brain releases when we are operating in love, including oxytocin, can calm fear and worry, support the brain's capacity for positive change, and help us form healthier ways of thinking and connecting with others. This chemical also flows when we trust, bond, and reach out to others. So, choosing to operate in love can literally drive out fear. Research also shows that when we do good things and reach out in love, endorphins and serotonin are also released. These detoxify our brains and increase our motivation and wisdom, helping us handle life more successfully. We see the profound consequences of choosing between love and fear in Scripture. I have set before you life and death, blessings and curses. Now choose life. Deuteronomy 30 verse 19. In Ecclesiastes 7 verse 29 we are told, God created people to be virtuous, but they have each turned to follow their own downward path. The choice is yours. Walk in fear or walk in love. That's the word for today on UCB.

Sharon Gifty with Lean On You. Now, every song that you hear on UCB2 has gone through a stringent process. If you heard me chatting to Steve Best as part of This Is Our Story a few weeks back, then you already know this. But I had a bit of a sneak listen, thanks to one of my colleagues this morning, to one of the songs that's going to be added to the Gospel Rhythms playlist for August. I am so excited to be able to maybe even play it for you next month before it's officially on the playlist for Ethel, perhaps, but we'll have to see. But of course, with it being Wednesday, Gospel Rhythms is back between 7 and 8 following the drive show. And one of the many great songs that Ethel is going to be spinning for you this evening comes from Volney Morgan and New Yay. It's In My Heart.

come on, everybody, clap your hands right here. I got another one. You ready, New Year?

So that was Volney Morgan and New Yay with their edition of In My Heart, obviously based on the old Sunday school chorus. Wonderful to play that for you. And you can hear it again this evening between 7 and 8 here on UCB. But just before Abby pops in to speak to us, a bit of Lydia Laird for you.

0: Hallelujah even here, and Hallelujah Abby is here.
1: I'm so sorry.
0: It's all right.
1: I'm going to blame my work. My head, I was right nose deep in editing.
0: It's all right. I'd not said you were going to be popping in or anything.
1: Oh, did you
0: so
1: not?
0: No, yeah, you know me. I like to be a little unpredictable.
1: Really?
0: Yeah, yeah. I sometimes change the time that things
1: I thought that was just a quirk.
0: Maybe
1: I thought
0: it
1: that
0: is.
1: Was... Is that it's not rehearsed?
0: Speaking of a quirk, Saskia will be coming back to us in the autumn,
1: what?
0: Won't she?
1: Will
0: yeah.
1: she?
0: Yeah.
1: Good news.
0: Yeah.
1: Very good news.
0: I can't even remember what she looks like.
1: Oh, no, you can't say that. That's not no. the follow-up sentence.
0: I can. Of course I can.
1: It doesn't matter in radio, though, what we look... Well, no, thanks to these
0: yeah.
1: things.
0: Those digital eyes trained on us constantly.
1: I know. Thought I'd escape those working in radio, but here we go. No, I was being rather busy and studious, which anybody who knows me will know doesn't sound like me at all. But in fact, I was just, I was actually looking. You'd think for a media organisation, I'd know where to find this stuff.
0: Yeah.
1: I was digging, looking for some audio from your podcast,
0: really?
1: Bible Explorers.
0: Yeah.
1: Because
0: Broughton.
1: It is, yeah, indeed, because it's Wednesday and it is Pick of the Pod and we're into the holidays. And I thought, yeah, that'd be nice. Let's play him a few minutes of that. Can I find it? Now, actually, if you're a listener, it's actually really easy to find.
0: Yeah,
1: you just
0: is.
1: Go to the
0: really
1: UCB
0: easy.
1: Player app and choose podcasts and there you'll see it all. Behind the scenes, if I want to get a few bits to play on the radio... Seemingly much harder.
0: Yeah, we're not allowed to bootleg yeah. things.
1: I know where this is it. And I'm sort of looking at my computer going, search. Putting in all the search terms.
0: Yeah.
1: And no, can it find it? No. So that's fun. The other thing I was doing was digging back into the archives of the Big Church Festival. Sort of interviews from the last couple of years because yeah. it's an amazing pleasure to get there and to even be in that atmosphere.
0: Oh, yeah.
1: But honestly, to get to chat and hear the heart from some of these worshippers up close, some of yeah. these artists, singer-songwriters, yeah. Is nothing short of a joy. And between you and me, listener, when Brian Dirksen, who has left us in the last day,
0: wow.
1: I'm gutted. I'm absolutely gutted to hear the news that he has died, seemingly quite suddenly following a very late cancer, late stage diagnosis in yeah. just the last couple of weeks. In fact, his family have been quite honest that he'd been struggling with some months of difficult symptoms that they hadn't been able to put a name to. And then very suddenly we've lost him in the last 24 hours. And I'm gutted. I am so gutted. It rocks you. It actually really does rock you. Between you and me, he was due to come to the UCB stage to be interviewed. And I think he was down to be interviewed by Paul Hammond. And yeah. I was a little bit jealous because, I mean, it was his music that I was singing along to as a young adult. And
0: yeah.
1: those sort of transition times in faith and seasons of faith, I can remember just really leaning into the things that he was producing with Vineyard and being really excited for this sound and heart that was coming out of Vineyard, where Brian, a Canadian, was working alongside Northern Irish, UK, English singer-songwriters, and something really beautiful was coming out of that.
0: Mm.
1: And I can remember being quite jealous that Paul Hammond was going to be interviewing Brian. And I thought, well, I'm going to make
0: jealousy.
1: Sure. Yeah, it's not going to help. I'm going to get a front row seat to that interview, if nothing else. And Brian turned up, actually. And by that point, it had changed, and I was going to be able to interview him.
0: Yeah.
1: But I will tell you this for nothing. We were a little concerned because actually this very humble gentleman who's quite quiet and considered turned up in all the busyness of all the social media and sort of pressing palms, saying hello to people. All that was happening, the commotion behind the stage at UCB.
0: Yeah.
1: He was actually a very quiet figure.
0: Yeah.
1: And we were worried. We actually were quite worried that when we got Brian on stage, it was going to be a challenge.
0: Mm.
1: We honestly thought, I think he doesn't really want to speak to us.
0: Yeah.
1: And I say all this very confidently now because, in fact, it was such a standout moment for me
0: yeah.
1: at Big Church in 2024 that he came onto the stage, he took the applause, sort of head was bowed somewhat. But then he just really just shared this shining light and heart for worship. And even in a few seconds I'm going to play you on the show today, just talks about the level of care that came through his heart for his family and how that very much instructed how he attempted worship, played worship, wrote worship. And I just was absolutely sort of knocked sideways, really, in what was 15 minutes of chatting. But at the end, we went, oh, for more time. Oh, what I wouldn't give for us to be still on air and still talking for a great deal longer. He didn't have the time. We had to move on. But actually, really precious moments where I just thought, worship is safe in this guy's hands.
0: Yeah, absolutely.
1: Worship is safe in this guy's hands, and the way that he was able to share very meaningfully on a personal level what it meant for him to make worship. But then sort of some of the stuff behind the scenes that makes for the best congregational inclusive worship was really special. So I'm looking forward to bringing you that longer interview, probably on Classic Praise and probably sort of here and there through our shows over the coming days and weeks. But what a precious life. I'm absolutely gutted, like I say, to see him having passed so suddenly. And our thoughts are all with the family. It's rocked us as a bit of a UCB2 family, I have to say. But you will be hearing lots more. Of course, we'll continue playing his music and singing his worship in church, as I think so many of us still do, week in, week out. But loads, as I say, coming up through the afternoon with our Pick of the Pod, with What's on the What Word for Today, and just getting you through the challenging hours of an afternoon listener where it was all a bit after lunch. Let me help you through it.
0: Thanks, Abby. We will see you in about 8 minutes.
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10: This is Salam. I serve the Lord in the Middle East with Help the Persecuted at http.org/UCB. I recently visited an underground church in Morocco that had requested 10 Bibles. I told the minister that I can bring New Testaments only. He said, actually, we need both. On the border, I was picked up and searched. I know the Bible is not allowed in. So I became scared of the consequences and prayed that the officers will have short-term blindness so they won't see the 10 Bibles. When visiting the church of 15 members, I realized they have only one Bible that is falling apart. Actually, a member brought it with him. because they take turns in borrowing it. The risk was worth it. The Word of God is worth reading.
0: Well, sadly for me, that's all the time I have with you for today's This Is My Story. Abby on the way, following the latest UCB news from Rob. But on tomorrow's This Is My Story, we're going to be speaking to Rose Malin, who's a parish nurse with Parish Nursing Ministries UK. And if you're of a certain age, you may remember our second guest from the 1986 World Cup and I believe from the 1990 and 1994 World Cup, Brazilian football legend. Known as Silas to his fans, Paulo Silas Pereira, who I managed to speak to ahead of the World Cup final. We connected last Friday and he had an incredible career, including winning the Golden Ball for being best player at the World Cup many years ago. Silas will be sharing some of his testimony, his life and his faith with us on tomorrow's show. And as for me, well, who knows what this afternoon will hold, but I pray that you have a wonderful Wednesday afternoon. See ya.

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2: UCB News at 1 o'clock. I'm Rob Westall. The Prime Minister's appeared to indicate he could review the early prisoner release scheme after the family of a police officer killed in the line of duty raised concerns. Andy Burnham says the main perpetrator in the killing of PC Andrew Harper will not be subject to early release and says he wants to ensure everything's been looked at before the wider policy goes ahead. Meanwhile, a £2 cap on most bus fares will be reintroduced across England from next year. We're told most of the funding will come from turning international climate grants into loans. Police have opened a corporate manslaughter investigation into the NHS trust that treated Nottingham attacker Valdo Kalokane. He's serving an indefinite hospital order for the killing of three people in 2023. An aid worker is in isolation in a London hospital after concerns they may have been exposed to Ebola. The disease has killed nearly 1,000 people in the Democratic Republic of Congo since April. Stephen Hale from the Christian charity Mission Aviation Fellowship is in the DRC and says some distrust of medics led some bereaved families to attack treatment centres, but that's not the main problem.
3: While there are Ebola centres that are functioning well and identifying cases and treating those cases, there's just not enough support, enough treatment available to really contain it.
2: Officials here say their patient is showing no symptoms and the risk remains low. The leading figure in Palestinian Christian education is appealing for people to pray for the challenge of keeping 65 schools going in the Holy Land. Father Yaqob Rafidi says violence and conflict has had an impact on every single student.
4: Our hope is in Jesus Christ. We are not depending on a political solution or other thing. We are hoping that Christ's peace will give us the strength to continue to give light for everybody.
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5: From the Bible, for we do not have a high priest who is unable to sympathize with our weakness, but we have one who has been tempted in every way, just as we are, yet was without sin. 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

Are the Sound and all things get things underway here as we approach 6 minutes past one this Wednesday afternoon. How are you doing? Thank you for choosing UCB2. Abby Gregory live with you through till four on the home of hope and worship. 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

Woodlands Worship. Giving the praise, giving the thanks, all back to you, God. 9 minutes past one, a very warm welcome along on a slightly cooler day. How are we feeling about that? Maybe a sure sign that the final school has now broken up for the summer. bless you, I'm calling this a reprieve. It's quite nice, it's a little cooler. Had to reach for a hoodie today. What are these things just covering my arms? Oh, sleeves. They're called sleeves. Reacquaint myself with a warmer layer. These are the things you have to do sometimes at the height of a British summer. So that's how my day started. Back into the warmer leg. Gives me something to talk to the fellow dog walkers about today. That was the conversation piece. Got a bit cooler. Don't have to walk the dog at really random times of the day when the temperatures have dipped. Can actually walk her when we like. Just me. 01782 922220. Straight out the gate. Let's get the number out there. Love to hear from you. I was just looking, and apparently it is British Archaeology Week. Now, I hadn't clocked that before today, but I like to think we were ahead of the curve because we had a few people get in touch yesterday who work as archaeologists, metal detectorists, and I inadvertently celebrated British Archaeology Week without even knowing it. So thank you, listener, for doing that, because I love that you come and share your news with me. So let's do that for a Wednesday. Do get in touch and, tell us what's happening where you are. Love to hear from you on 01782 922220. You share your stories, your voice notes, your pictures, your emojis. Just get in touch with a few lines and tell me how life's looking where you are. Also today, it is, happy World Brain Day. Yeah, I thought I'd switch mine on and celebrate. I'll do my best. But to that end, I just wonder, World Brain Day, what do you know? Did this a long time ago. Listener, today, would you just tell me something I didn't know? It might be a bit of news. Might be the colour of the kitchen walls in your house. It might be some amazing fact that you read in the newspaper the other day or the grandchild came out with over the weekend. These are the sorts of things that I just find fascinating. Tell me something I didn't know today on World Brain Day, would you? 01782 922220. Abby at ucb.co.uk, the email, of course. And lots to bring you through the afternoon encouragement reflection. We have our pick of the pod. We've got some classic praise lined up for you and a whole lot more besides. Looking forward to being with you through the cooler afternoon that we have upon us. But taking time to praise and pressing into God, whatever's going on, whatever the weather, and recognise that He is close. Here's John Reddick.

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0: It is new to UCB2 this July. Praise you all the same. Eric Nida plays for you with that reminder through thick and thin, the good, the bad, the ugly of life, the mundane, the silly little stuff, the big moments as well. We can praise him for he is faithful God. Same yesterday, today, and forever. And that's the God that we serve, who doesn't leave us. And so much in life we sort of press in, don't we, to things of the day, scrolling, trends and fashions. They come and go. People come and go. Situations, it's like a roller coaster. But actually God is faithful, firm foundation through all things. And that's why we come to him first, put him at the helm. The other things start to make more sense when we can lean into the one who is same God through it all. This time tomorrow, as we do with every Thursday between 1 and 2, we start our time together in the afternoon in prayer. And it's a lovely opportunity, and I am realising more and more it's an opportunity not afforded or not taken so often in life, and that is the opportunity to have someone pray for you. We think of prayer and we think of the time that we carve out in our daily devotions. We think of praying together. Maybe you have a prayer triplet. Maybe you have time as a small group. And maybe sometimes that prayer time is lost a little at the end. Let's just have a quick moment of prayer. Sound familiar? Very often it gets squeezed out of situations. We need to make time for it. Maybe the walk from where you sit on a Sunday morning to where the prayer teams are feels like too big a walk and a challenge to receive prayer. Hey, listen, that's okay. Sometimes that's the case. And for whatever reason, the things that we're praying about, the situations that are going on, mean we can't actually reach out to those particular people, because of confidentiality, because of the size of something that's going on. So I want to encourage you that whether you've been in touch with us before and you want to update us on a situation, maybe you haven't been in touch before, well, would you allow us to pray for you? We'd love to do that tomorrow. Steve Clark from UCB's Prayer Line joins me as we pray through that hour from 1 till 2 Thursday afternoons for the situations that are affecting you. That might look like health situation, upcoming appointments and operations, big decisions, little decisions, relationships, forthcoming events, money. It all matters to God. If it matters to you, he wants to be on the case. So let's invite him into those things. Do be in touch. breakthrough@ucb.co.uk is the email. breakthrough@ucb.co.uk. And if you need a couple of prompts for how to contact us, the website also offers the online contact form, which might be simpler. Head across to ucb.co.uk/breakthrough and just guide yourself through that form. Only need a couple of sentences. You can drop us a little information just to help us as we are praying in advance of that hour, in fact, and inviting God to think about how we can be praying for those things. But do let us know how we can pray, and do stay with us. And of course, there's prayer support even today, right now, if you'd like it, through that wider prayer line service. 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And of course, you can give them a call into the evenings. If you're near a phone, 01782 36 3000. 01782 36 3000. 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
6: Hi everybody, it's Tim here from Crown Jesus Ministries. For thousands of years, Jewish people have prayed a prayer called the Shema, and it's taken from Deuteronomy 6. Hear, O Israel, the Lord our God, the Lord is one. Love the Lord your God with all your heart, and with all your soul, and with all your strength. The prayer gets its name from the first word of that text, hear, Shema. Shema means more than to simply listen. In the Old Testament, the word is also used when someone is being asked to pay attention or to focus on something. The word has more depth even than just that. It means to respond to what is being heard. That's an important distinction.

We the Kingdom, God is on the throne. 1:33 Wednesday afternoon. How are things? Abby Gregory, keeping you company. And you're telling me something I didn't know today. Love your facts, please, on 01782 922 220. Yeah, if you've already forgotten where to put your keys this morning, don't worry. And it's got to be said, I probably thought a lot more this morning about my waistline and the clothes I was wearing rather than my brain health. I've got to be honest. And although it only makes up about 2% of your body weight, your brain uses around 20% of your body's energy. It's a pretty good reason to be looking after it, isn't it? On this World Brain Day, well, I'd love an unusual fact or something you've learnt just recently. Listen, if you've got the kids on the holidays, do let me know. Love a fact that I can't always get my head round. But how could we just improve our brain health? These things, these aren't challenges, really. I think these are all things we know, but it's always worth a little repeating and a little prompt. For myself, if no one else, listener, I have to say, get moving. Even a brisk 20-minute walk, 30 minutes ideal, a little wander, a little gander, will boost blood flow to the brain, linked with better memory, concentration, lower risk of cognitive decline. Exercise, I hate to tell you, friend, is one of the most powerful things you can do for your brain today. If you needed the excuse to get out and about. And listen, you know, after dinner last night, husband suggested going for a wander, different direction to where I usually walk the dog, and it just changed up how I saw the world around me, my destination, how I then had to guide our dog in sort of different way around different obstacles. And, you know, just changing up even the route that I took. Amazing. Honestly, sometimes. And I mean, I baffle myself because I sit there going, well, that was good. Why don't I do this more? Because we get into habits and most of them are pretty all right. But sometimes we get into habits which actually keep us sort of stuck. So it's good to change things up. The other thing I hate to tell you, friend, you know those hours, and I'm guilty of this myself, when the rest of the house maybe has gone to sleep and you go, right, I'm going to have a bit of me time. Uh-huh. Everything's calmed down and you go, right, I'm going to just reclaim a few minutes for myself. Prioritise your sleep. If you can, aim for around 7 to 9 hours a night. You know the magic figure that suits you as far as what gets you rested. Because while you sleep, your brain is strengthening memories, clearing away the waste products that build up during the day. Sleep is so good. And when we think of sleep not as just the stuff to help us recover from the day, but actually what's setting us up to be our best for the next, I think that's quite a healthy way to look at it as well. Feeding our brains, diet rich in veggies, fruit, whole grains, nuts, oily fish, healthy fats are giving your brain the nutrients it needs. Think of eating the rainbow rather than just relying on supplements. Useful as they are, necessary most definitely. But let's not just be plying into popping the tablets when in fact we need to be eating the rainbow. What's missing from your diet? How could you change it up? How could you eat something a little differently this summer? Keeping learning, of course, challenging your brain, reading, learning a new skill, trying a musical instrument. What musical instrument did you put down 20 years ago that it might be fun to pick up again? Speaking another language, tackling a puzzle. I mean, a lot of these things you can do from the comfort of your armchair. The key is novelty. Your brain loves new challenges. And finally, staying connected. Spending time with family and friends, not just good for your mood, but it helps keep your brain active too. Strong social connections associated with better cognitive health as we age.
So today, on World Brain Day, my friend, maybe give it the care it deserves. A walk, good meal, decent night's sleep, new challenge, and a chat with someone you love. That sounds like a pretty good day to me. Lucy Grimble with Mitch Wong on this track, here on your UCB2.

0: It is beautiful track from Lucy Grimble, Mitch Wong, Goliath plays on your UCB 2, 143. And desperately sad news, really, to hear and relay in just the last 24 hours that singer-songwriter and worship leader Brian Dirksen died early yesterday morning following a brief but intense battle with late-stage cancer. And deeply saddened to hear this news about a gentleman that I had the pleasure to meet at Big Church a couple of years ago now and hear some of his heart in worship. But a gentleman who was really touring until just recently and sharing his heart for worship and helping others to be their very best in leading worship. And that was very much, and I think will very much be the legacy for Brian, will be the profound way in which he approached worship, but cared so much to bring along others in a very meaningful way of writing, developing worship and sharing in that as well. Till the very end, his family said, Brian continued to love those around him, encouraging them in who they are, and shared incredible gratitude to those in the medical field who tried their best to help him. He was a beacon of light, even in his final moments, to his close family and friends, and loved well right to the end. May we all be like him, to love freely, be kind and grateful, even in the midst of the hardest of times. Just in the next few days, weeks, we're going to be sharing a little more of what he had to share, Brian, with me at Big Church. But just to bring you an essence, I think, of that, in what he had to share about approaching music with care.
1: Obviously, there's times when I go off and I sit at the piano and I work on a song. But I think the rhythm of creativity is very much interwoven with the rhythm of care, of caring for others, of serving. It's not this kind of compartmentalized, oh, that's what it means to be a creative person. And I think the best songs in all genres, jazz, mainstream, choral, folk, rock, pop, Christian, worship. The best music is a music that communicates something that speaks for people and in that sense serves people.

0: for 10 to 2 Wednesday afternoon. Beautiful track. Refiner's Fire, Purify My Heart. And following the news of Brian Dirksen's passing yesterday, many worship leaders have been paying tribute. "Goodbye, friend," said Paul Baloche. "I will never forget your generous hospitality around the family table, writing songs together in your studio, ministering together on several tours. You taught me much about lament through your words, your songs and your life. Thank you for Refiner's Fire, Light the Fire Again, and 100 more songs that pointed us all to Jesus." Tim Hughes saying, "I always loved the times I got with Brian. He wrote my all-time favourite worship song, Faithful One. He wrote so many other songs I loved. He was always such an encouragement to me personally. Brian, you'll be deeply missed, but your legacy run long. Praying for God's comfort and peace." Aaron Schust saying, "I'm so grateful for Brian's example and leadership in this life. He led us to worship the greatest treasure," remembering Brian Dirksen, who died yesterday.
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1: Hello, this is Pete Head of the Slavic Gospel Association. Though it is sometimes portrayed as an example of a simple faith, that of the penitent second thief was in fact a remarkable one. For despite being about to die the most painful of deaths, and despite being totally undeserving of salvation, not only did he cry out for help from Jesus, he did so when Jesus was hanging on a cross and about to die too. He said, "Jesus, remember me when you come into your kingdom." No wonder then that Jesus responded to such remarkable faith with these words, "Truly I say to you, today you will be with me in paradise." Jesus saw in the second thief somebody who trusted the power of God, despite seeing what to unspiritual eyes was nothing but weakness, somebody who saw victory where most saw only defeat. Oh, that we would all be granted a faith like that of the penitent second thief, who was assured of things hoped for and convinced of things not seen.

It is Leland and Better Word taking us up close to two. So we'll get you up to date with the main stories of the day in just a few moments here on UCB2, the home of Hope and Worship.

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2: UCB News at 2 o'clock. I'm Rebecca Smith. The Prime Minister says he'll review the government policy allowing prisoners to be released early. Andy Burnham insists the main perpetrator in the killing of PC Andrew Harper won't be let out ahead of time after concerns three men could be eligible. There's going to be a corporate manslaughter investigation into the NHS Trust that treated Nottingham killer Valdo Callocane. The families of his victims said the NHS Trust had catastrophically failed at every level and have welcomed the investigation. The UK is aiming to carry out the first test flights of a new unmanned fighter jet next year. It's been designed by BAE Systems and is being shown off at the Farnborough Air Show. The aircraft's designed to fly alongside crewed fighter jets. Defence Secretary Wes Streeting says it'll be the UK's operational concept demonstrator.
3: These uncrewed, autonomous fighter jets will provide us with eyes and ears, carry missiles, and confuse the enemy. Five at a time, and 500 miles ahead of the Typhoon pilots controlling them.
2: A charity says delayed hospital discharges among older people have risen by almost 70% in the past 5 years. Age UK estimates the issue cost the NHS £229 million in June alone. It's calling on the government to tackle so-called bed blocking, warning patients can develop further health complications while waiting to leave. Tom Gentry from the charity says the delays can have serious consequences.
4: You've had a long length of stay in hospital in the first place, and then you've had a long delay to get home again. And not only is that costs, you know, across that entire journey, but that's actually a sequence of harms that are happening to older people. So when they go home, they're actually potentially less well than when they got to the hospital in the first place.
2: And bus fare prices are to be capped at £2 across England from the start of next year. The government says that action will be funded through an extra £454 million, which will come from the budget of the Department for Energy and Net Zero. That's the latest UCB News.
5: From the Bible. Therefore, there is now no condemnation for those who are in Christ Jesus. Because through Christ Jesus, the law of the Spirit, who gives life, has set you free from the law of sin and death. Romans 8:1-2.

Thank you for choosing UCB2. Just gone 6 minutes past. We're going to catch you up with more news here in just shy of an hour, but taking a little more time this afternoon to head in more depth into some of those stories in around 10 minutes. Here's Matt Redman. Do some birthdays after this. If you're celebrating, do let me know today. 01782 922 220.

we like that. It's not long enough, though, is it? Same Jesus. Matt Redman, we could do with another... it fades out. I reckon there's possibly another sneaky minute or two of that hiding around somewhere. I'll have to go digging. 3:49. We'll have to do you for now. Listener this afternoon. Oh, I don't know. That is what you call a radio edit. Because what happens is it goes a little quiet for 30 seconds or so. Then it might just come back up again. But here on UCB2, hey, we've got places to be, things to do. 2:10. very happy birthday if you are celebrating today, my friend, on this Wednesday, the 22nd of July. Birthday wishes, blessings coming your way from us all here at UCB2. Maybe saving up some celebrations for the weekend. Is that what we tend to do on a Wednesday? Or, of course, summer holidays. It's all quiet if you want to go out and celebrate. Happy birthday to... He's a teenager now. Prince George, son of Prince William and Catherine, Duke and Duchess of Cambridge. Hang on, are they still... Prince and Princess of... Wait, I'm going to have to... Yeah. Anyway, second in line to the English throne. Teenager today. Does it all change now he's a teen? Happy birthday also in order to Danny Glover. Don Henley, singer, songwriter, musician, founding member of the Eagles, also celebrating today. And on this day in 1933, one Wiley Post completes the first solo flight around the world. These facts, they always fascinate me. I just can't imagine the panic, the excitement, the feeling in the air. 7 days and 19 hours around the world. Rather you than me. You haven't flown in quite a while, I have to say. I think I might get the jitters if I had to again anytime soon, but it's all right. Oh, do they still give out a boiled sweet to help things along? A warm towel? Only in business class, maybe. Yeah, none of that on a solo flight back in 1933, I'm sure. What does one pack for such a trip? I'm thinking far too much about this. We'll catch you up with more news here in a few moments' time. Also, more in, of course, our pick of the pod and Bible Explorers. Has our thoughts today. Matt and Rachel helping us understand the word. And as we have been in our reflections around 2:30, thinking this week about the goodness of God and how we need to bring our worries to God, actually, just picking up on that theme through one of the recent episodes of Bible Explorers as well, and this thing of worries and what we do when we are struggling. All that and more to

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4: Hi, my name is Chip Kowalsing, and alongside my wife Sarah, we lead Harvest City Church in Leicester. There are moments in life when things would make no sense and God seems in a galaxy far, far away. But even then, He is right beside you. People may abandon you. People may walk out on you. But God will never, ever leave you. He will take care of you. The Bible declares that He's close to the brokenhearted. He's the father to the fatherless. He's the friend that stays closer than a brother. Whatever battles you're facing, whatever difficulties that are in front of you, whatever giant that is stood in front of you, rest assured that He is right by your side. Listen, whatever you're facing, whatever you're going through, remember these words that I am loved and approved by God.

0: Healer is the track from Carrie Job, taking us down to 20 past two. And we focus next on news, as a worrying mix of chemicals has been detected at illegal waste sites in England. The Environment Agency says it's carefully considering the findings at various dumps which pose a serious health risk. With more on this, here's UCB News' Rob Westall.
1: In the past 6 months, Sky News has been working with scientists from Oxford Indices to conduct tests of air, water and soil at three of the UK's largest illegal dumps in Gloucestershire, Greater Manchester and Nottinghamshire. It found chemicals that pose a serious risk to humans. In Gloucester, at the Over Farm dump, 100,000 tonnes of waste has been festering for more than 7 years. Analysis of fumes were found to have almost four times as many chemicals as emissions from an average car exhaust. Fire crews were called to the site in the last few weeks as the dump regularly combusts. Chemicals found there were consistent with burning or heating fuels and oils, plastics, tyres, resins, paints or solvents, food waste, fragrance products and chlorinated materials. Jane Bottomley works at the nearby Hynham Church of England Primary Academy.
2: Sometimes we do have to close the windows, especially in the summer. We did smell it from the school, and obviously that impacts children when they're learning, and we've had to keep them from going outside playtime.
1: At the 55,000 tonne dump in Ranxhill near Doncaster, there was a strong match for the pesticide Thanite, and at Wigan, the pesticide Demeton O may be present. Both chemicals pose a danger to human and animal life and have not been approved for use in the UK for decades. At Ranxhill, a strong match for the chemical carbon tetrachloride was detected in the air. It's a volatile compound banned in consumer products that can cause liver and kidney damage, as well as being linked to cancer. While a footprint was also found at Wigan for a chemical which disrupts the endocrine system and has a chronic aquatic toxicity classification. Nicola Rosen lives next to the dump there and says the new Prime Minister Andy Burnham's previously told her it will be dealt with.
3: It's been absolutely awful, the vermin and the smells. As a family, it's really affected us. We've got a child with special needs. He struggles with his sensory profiles. So apart from the chemical side of things, the smells and everything have just been that bad. He can't live at home.
1: Across all three sites, the majority of chemicals found in the water samples were above the predicted no effect concentration levels, the scientific measure above which there may be harmful effects on the environment. Ranxhill had the most polluted water with 49 chemicals, followed closely by Gloucester, which was sampled from a floodplain that runs into the River Leadon and River Severn. A chemical used in plastics, which is very toxic to aquatic life, was found in the water at all three sites. One of the country's leading public health toxicologists, Dr. Ian Mudway, has called for more intensive monitoring and academic study.
4: Some of the strongest science which has come out is about how very low-level chemical exposures in populations over the long term have health effects which nobody predicted they would have.
1: The Department for Environment says it's giving the Environment Agency another £45 million over the next 3 years to try and tackle this growing issue. The agency says since April, it has made 18 arrests linked to illegal waste sites and is carefully considering the findings of this latest study. Whether the investment will be enough to tackle the problem remains to be seen. Rob Westall, UCB News.
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Red Rocks Worship, new music for you on UCB2 called The Lord Is With Me. Now, a reflection as we continue this afternoon. And we've been talking about worries and we've been talking about the goodness of God through some of the tough moments of life. And I wonder, can we really trust God in hard times? Well, not everything that happens in your life is good, but God is good. And he is pouring his goodness into your life, writes Pastor Rick Warren. Circumstances may be really difficult in your life right now, but God can take the bad and bring good out of it. Even in the worst times, you can trust this. God has a good purpose, a good plan, and a good reason. In Psalm 16, verses 1 and 2, it says, "Protect me, God, because I trust in you. I said to the Lord, you are my Lord. Every good thing I have comes from you." And listen, no matter where you are in life right now, you could use a reminder of God's goodness. I could use a reminder of God's goodness. And sometimes the best way to remember something is to talk with God about it through prayer. So actually, let's do that now. Let's pause and pray and talk to God about his goodness. God, you are so good. I could never deserve your goodness. And I'm sorry that I've often forgotten or doubted your goodness. Would you forgive me for my ungratefulness, my prideful self-centeredness? I'm nothing without you. Like King David in the Bible, I would despair if I didn't know your goodness. Father, open my eyes to see how good you really are and let your goodness transform my life. God, my soul needs restoring. I don't always think right. I don't always choose right. I don't always feel right. I need you to restore my damaged soul, my mind, my will, and my emotions. And as I continue learning about your goodness, I'm trusting that my sins have been forgiven because I've come to you and admitted I need a saviour. And I'm going to release the people who've hurt me and pray a prayer of blessing over them. I'm going to team up with you and ask you to help me with the load I'm carrying. And I pray all this in Jesus' name. Amen. When you look back and recognise God's goodness in your life, how does it affect your perspective on your current circumstances? I wonder, how have you seen God turn the bad stuff that's happened to you into something good? As we play some more music, let's take a moment to reflect on God's goodness, trusting in him through whatever we face today.

0: Victoria Tunde, and you're still gone. Takes us just past 2:41 Wednesday afternoon. And we're going to just stay on this thing of trusting God for whatever situations concern us, whatever situations are worrying us today, as with it being Wednesday. And in our pick of the pod, we are turning to episode 4 of the recent Bible Explorers series as Matt and Rachel discuss feeling worried and explore how Jesus' teachings can bring comfort. There are passages from the book of Matthew, and we're thinking through practical exercises, encouragement and reflection, how worries, big or small, are light to God because he is strong. Here's some highlights from episode 4 of Bible Explorers.
1: Jesus talked about how he looked after even the lilies of the field. And so we don't need to worry because he's going to look after us as well. But before we get into that, why don't we do the listening thing? We want to help everyone to learn how to listen to God and the ways that he speaks to them.
2: You're right. God speaks to people in lots of different ways. But sometimes our thoughts can get so loud and life can get so busy, it can be really hard to listen to him.
1: So, at the beginning of this podcast, we want to take a bit of time to relax our bodies, to make those loud thoughts in our minds quieten down, so that we can better listen to God.
2: So why don't we take a big deep breath in and out again. We'll do one more. Breathe in and out again. My body is God's. My mind is his. Every breath reminds me that he lives.
1: He stills my body. He quiets my mind. His word reminds me how I've been designed.
2: I listen to him. He speaks to me. Through his spirit, he helps me see.
1: All that he's made, everything that he's done. I'm thankful for Jesus, God's only son.
2: We'll do one final big breath in and out again. Oh, I really needed that today. It's so helpful. Do you know, when you've got all these big worries in your head, I find it so much harder to listen to God, but that really helped.
1: It really is helpful. So, shall we take a look at the verse for today?
2: Yeah, good idea. Today's Bible passage comes from the book of Matthew, chapter 6, verses 26, 27, and 28.
0: So I tell you, don't worry about the things you need to live, what you will eat, drink, or wear. Life is more important than food, and the body is more important than what you put on it. Look at the birds. They don't plant, harvest, or save food in barns, but your heavenly Father feeds them. Don't you know you are worth much more than they are? You cannot add any time to your life by worrying about it.
1: What did you think about that?
2: Yeah, I mean, Jesus is saying that he looks after everything, even the birds in the sky and the lilies in the fields, which is why you brought these lilies in today. He tells us not to worry, right? But how can we just do that?
1: Well, basically, Jesus is telling us to trust him. You see, we can sometimes worry and worry and worry, but that's not going to make everything better. Only Jesus can do that. Only Jesus can really make our lives better.
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0: Yeah, our God is fighting for us. And he is with us. Wren Collective, see them at this year's big church festival there with my advocate. Nicely leading us out of that clip from episode 4 of Bible Explorers. Perfect listening. And you can go catch up on the YouTube channel, UCB's YouTube channel, with the visuals of that as well. 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And of course, the visuals, as I say, the full episode over on UCB's YouTube channel. Thank you as you've been getting in touch this afternoon on 01782 922 220. Afternoon to Miriam in Newcastle, who says, on World Brain Day, I was asking you to tell me something I didn't know. She said, I heard of a scientific research recently that rosemary essential oil improves cognitive workings among those who are elderly. I've been using it and I've noticed a difference. Thank you, Miriam. Hi, Lueno says, out on my deliveries in Scotland today, thinking about good brain and body health. Yeah, Duolingo, those other apps for languages, brilliant for learning. I am learning Scottish Gaelic and my mum is learning Spanish. Parkrun 5K, also great for body health. Lueno, good on you. You are, yes, it feels like a little prod, a little prompting for me to absolutely get on board with that. I am going to do a park run one of these days. Honest. Honest I am. Maybe the holidays will give me the moments I need to get started.
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7: Hi, my name is Nicola Neal, and I'm the CEO of Every Life International. Now, if I was an amazing cook, and just to be clear, I'm definitely not. But if I was an amazing cook, and I wanted you to know just how amazing a cook I was, the best way for me to do that is to give you some of my food to taste, right? I think sometimes, as the church, with all of our best intentions, in order for it to work, has to be big and fancy and impressive. I wonder if we need to stop spending so much of our time, energy, money, and resources trying to entice people into our buildings and work on getting better at going outside of them and into the world.
0: Thank you, Nicola. And we are going to catch up with the day's stories here in a few moments' time. What's on the what? Your word for today. Ruth popping in for a chat. A busy hour still to come here on UCB2.

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1: UCB News at 3 o'clock. I'm Rebecca Smith. The Prime Minister's announced a review of an early release scheme for prisoners after concerns the killers of a police officer could be eligible. Two of those convicted over the death of PC Andrew Harper in Berkshire could be freed once they're halfway through their sentences. His mother's called it an insult. Andy Burnham insists the main perpetrator won't get out early.
2: Others involved have potentially been identified, but I've spoken to the new Justice Secretary. We will review the policy together and make further statements in due course.
1: Police have opened a corporate manslaughter investigation into the NHS trust that treated Nottingham attacker Valdo Callaghan. He's serving an indefinite hospital order for the killings of three people in 2023. The ex-CEO of Southern Water faces a charge of conspiracy to defraud alongside three other former employees. Matthew Wright and his co-defendants are accused of manipulating test results to avoid facing penalties. A leading figure in Palestinian Christian education is appealing for people to pray for the challenge of keeping its 65 schools going in the Holy Land. The schools have thousands of students and over 200 teachers, but many have had to close due to conflict. Father Yaqub Rafidi says only one Christian school is still open in the Gaza Strip.
3: And we prepare for 1,000 students to be there for the new year, surely without paying anything. So we provide everything for them. It's our duty, our mission there. Prayer is very important for us because we are all one body in Christ.
1: Single bus fares across England are to be capped at £2 from next year. Andy Burnham says the discounted tickets will be paid for by reprioritising money. And Southampton head coach Tonda Ekar has been charged by the FA for his role in so-called Spygate. He's accused of misconduct after the club admitted spying on rival clubs' training sessions last season. That's the latest UCB news.
4: From the Bible. Seek the Lord while he may be found. Call on him while he is near. Let the wicked forsake their ways, and the unrighteous their thoughts. Let them turn to the Lord, and he will have mercy on them, and to our God, for he will freely pardon. Isaiah 55, 6-7.

You're following along with the music we're playing over on the app. Makes it really easy this summer to stay on top of things with UCB, and that includes all our broadcasts from the last couple of weeks. So if you have missed anything, then don't worry. You can head across to the app, and in the menu, three lines on one side, just click that. And it'll offer you up everything from news to catch up to highlights to podcasts to the word for today and everything in between. Very useful. I've said this before. If you are packing light this summer, if your routine is a little off kilter, then just head across to the app and it will suit you down to the ground, my friend. 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Listen wherever you are in the world, actually, through the app. That's very useful. So you don't need to miss your favourite shows, teaching, encouragement, testimony. It's all there. Now, looking ahead to this evening, of course, Wednesday means gospel rhythms. And tonight on your specialist music hour with Ethel from 7, she's got music from Noel Robinson, Tasha Cobbs, Leonard, and Called Out Music alongside much more. And then as we head through the evening, worshipping the word and looking after things. And this week, Widcombe Baptist and Tom Heesman from the church is speaking on our future glory. Tonight, we head into the book of James, talking about trials and faith through times of trial. And you know, when times get hard, we can grow in perseverance and deepen our trust in God. Talking about trust earlier, thinking a bit more about that in our Word of Hope at 8:15, with more in Today with Jeff Vines later after 9:30, as in an ongoing series, he's looking at this thing of reset. And we're back into the book of Job tonight, and we're looking at how, well, we don't have the knowledge that God does about every situation, and that's exactly why we need to let him rule in our hearts and submit to him. More encouragement and teaching in the word tonight, every night, in fact, through the weeknights on UCB2. Now, 3:13, thank yous you've been getting in touch with your facts and figures and all that sort of thing. Here in around 5 minutes, we'll play What's on the What. But first, this is United. It's called Good Grace.

0: It is Tim Light. I know whom I have believed. 3:20. Must be time for this. So here we go. Daily rhyming quiz every weekday afternoon. In fact, just for another 3 days, because it's taking a bit of a break, is what's on the what through August. You know, what with holidays and that. Just getting the old creative juices going, really, if anything. Come up with a few new ones. You know how it is. Going on a what's on the what creative retreat. Don't hold me to that. Let's have a thing then today as I set for you a clue. And by way of an answer, I'm looking for two words, and those words need to rhyme. We end up with a phrase like a frog on a log or an elf on the shelf. And we are getting into multiple syllables. I'm quite prepared to take a hit on this one today. It definitely rhymes. Definitely rhymes. See how you fare, though. So, today, this kid's two-wheeled push toy has somehow been forced into a desktop PC tower. Whoa. There's a lot of words there. This kid's two-wheeled push toy has somehow been forced into a desktop PC tower. What's in a what? If you think you know, we've got about 8-9 minutes on the clock here. 01782 922 220. Abby at ucb.co.uk for your emails. And as ever, tell me who you are, where you are, what you're doing, who you're with, where you've been, what's going on. All your news, please, basically. You could inspire me with some tea time options, what you're up to for food. Maybe you're having a cheeky ice cream in the sunshine. Oh, lovely. I've just had an apple. Think of me. This kid's two-wheeled push toy has somehow been forced inside a desktop PC tower. If you think you know what's on the what, 01782 922 220.
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3: Hi, I'm Kaz McCrone at Cirencester Baptist Church. What is the most outrageous or extravagant thing you've done as you've praised God? Maybe lifted your hands, got on your knees, or perhaps cried some tears? Put yourself in the picture at the start of Matthew 26. Imagine sitting at the dinner table chatting. You notice a woman tentatively walking over to one of the guests with a jar in her hands. She proceeds to pour the contents of the jar, expensive perfume, all over the guest. Everyone else around the table is indignant. How could she do this? How could she waste this amount of money? I wonder what your reaction would be. Maybe you too would be annoyed. What if that guest was Jesus and this was actually an act of worship? Maybe you would still be annoyed or even angry. Every time I read this story, that's exactly how I feel. But my anger and annoyance is not at this woman. It's at me, because it challenges the lack of extravagance in my own worship.
0: Thank you, Kaz. Listen, we're just going to have one more song. Usually there's a couple, but time is marching on rightly this Wednesday afternoon. So listen up, because you've got a long old song to get in touch. But just a reminder of today's quiz. What's on the what, or what's in the what? This kid's two-wheeled push toy has somehow been forced inside a desktop PC tower. This kid's two-wheeled push toy has somehow been forced inside a desktop PC tower. If you know what's in the what today, 01782 922 220, please, for your WhatsApps and emails to abbi@ucb.co.uk. Do the answers after Life Worship, and This Is Not The End, playing on your UCB2.

0: It is Life Worship on your UCB2, 3:30. Today's quiz question: what's in the what we're asking? This kid's two-wheeled push toy has somehow been forced inside a desktop PC tower. Remember those? This kid's two-wheeled push toy has somehow been forced inside a desktop PC tower, but what's in the what? Afternoon. Emma in Shrewsbury getting it right. Hello, Emma. Thank you very much. Afternoon to 11-year-old Sean taking a break from homework. Homework? Oh, bless you. Focusing on the quiz today. Getting it right. Well done. loads of you over on WhatsApp, 01782 922 220. Had to think about this one today, says Scott in St Albans. But you got it right. Yes, well done to Beth in Weston-super-Mare. Resting up after a busy morning. Yes, it's all about balance, Beth. Good work. I'm just on my way home for a long weekend. A long week. Well, that is a long weekend. Wednesday, if it's starting. I'm not back in work till Monday, says Pam. Oh, Pam. I feel like there's a name for a long weekend when it sort of takes you into the good part of the week as well. That feels like missing a whole other word. We'll find one. Afternoon, Nikki. Haven't heard from you in a while. Nikki, how are we doing?
1: Hi, Abby. Hello. It's Nikki here from a very, very, very warm Yarnards.
0: Oh, lovely.
1: I had to come in. I couldn't stick the sun lounger any longer. Today, you had me. I think it is scooter on a computer. I hope that the heat hasn't fried my brain and I've managed to get that right. Thank you. God bless.
0: Bless you, Nikki. Yeah, you're not wrong. The heat has only helped. Paula, afternoon, says, I'm enjoying the show from a hot, sunny Surrey Hills. Looking forward to my homemade, homemade Thai curry when I get home. Now, you see, I think I could go for that even in the heat. Why not? Might need to grab an ice cream too, though, to cool down. Oh, yeah, Paula. Oh, you don't need to convince me. Not got a clue, says Chris in Dunfermline. Well, this is it. I'm playing with multiple syllables and I am wondering if I threw a few people off today. Hi, says Abby. Good afternoon. Loving the programme while I'm at work. It's keeping me going. Well done, Jackie. It's not a router, but you're so close. Scooter and a router. Yeah, indeed. Actually, Chris, back. I was overthinking things. Yeah, scooter on a computer. Got it. Brilliant. Hi, Anthony, who says, I'm in Scotland, not going anywhere as I've got a flat tyre. Oh, Anthony. Is the what on a what? A stroller in a something? No, it's not quite. But keep trying. I really pray you have your car back on the road very soon, Anthony. Bless you. Leaving you today with, who've we got here?
2: Hi, Abby.
0: Hello.
2: Laura here thinks today's what's on the what is scooter on a computer or computer on a scooter. Hope you're having a good day. God bless. Bye.
0: Bye. Yes, well done, Flora. It is indeed a scooter in a computer. Don't do that. Do not try that at home at any time of the year, and definitely not through the summer holidays. Yeah, Steve's just got in touch. Homework in the summer holidays? Surely not. Well, you know, there are different folk who, when given a task, get straight to it, Steve, you see. And maybe this is homework, not due for a few weeks yet. But get it out of the way. This is the mark of different people, isn't it, Steve? You've got the people who are well on it, straight to the library, straight to study, straight to get some notes down. And then you've got people like me. And I've never learned, Steve. I've never learned. Leave it to the last minute. That's me, Abby Gregory. 3:35, word for today on the way after Eagle Brook Music.

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1: The word for today is walk in fear or walk in love. In 1 John chapter 4 and verse 18 we read, perfect love drives out fear. Research showing that love mindsets are the norm, while fear mindsets are learnt, is revolutionary for scientists. But it's not new if you look at scripture. There is no fear in love, but perfect love drives out fear. Over the past several decades, scientists have researched the anatomy and physiology of love and fear. These are the two different systems, and at any one conscious moment, we will be operating in one or the other. Science is showing us that there is massive unlearning of negative toxic thoughts when we operate in love. We can unlearn negative fear. It is not part of our innate natural functioning. Recent neuroscientific research suggests that some of the chemicals the brain releases when we are operating in love, including oxytocin, can calm fear and worry, support the brain's capacity for positive change, and help us form healthier ways of thinking and connecting with others. This chemical also flows when we trust, bond, and reach out to others. So, choosing to operate in love can literally drive out fear. Research also shows that when we do good things and reach out in love, endorphins and serotonin are also released. These detoxify our brains and increase our motivation and wisdom, helping us handle life more successfully. We see the profound consequences of choosing between love and fear in Scripture. I have set before you life and death, blessings and curses. Now choose life. Deuteronomy 30 verse 19. In Ecclesiastes 7 verse 29 we are told, God created people to be virtuous, but they have each turned to follow their own downward path. The choice is yours. Walk in fear or walk in love. That's the word for today on UCB.

0: BC Winans, of course, at this year's Big Church Festival. Ruth O'Reilly Smith, last time I checked, I'm sure they said about 80% of the tickets have gone for this year's festival.
1: It's flying off the shelves.
0: There's no... I mean, that would be good, wouldn't it? If you could just go and pick it off the shelf. And just like that, the tent was pitched. The food was delivered.
1: Yes.
0: The showers were, the queues for the loos were ever short. If it was just like...
1: It wouldn't be a festival, darling.
0: Well, it wouldn't. No.
1: I do think the accommodation is pretty much... gone.
0: I think you might be right. But people get very clever about these things.
1: You might be able to
0: squeeze
1: a tent onto the field somewhere. But all the other accommodation is gone, I think.
0: Well, this is it. People are very clever. They're planning ahead. But yes, I do believe there are still tickets and still some discounts to be had if you book through ucb.co.uk/bigchurchfestival. Right. 3:46. How are things? How are we doing?
1: Great.
0: You had to think about that.
1: Yes, I've just done quite a lot.
0: Is that unusual for you? I've done quite a lot today. And I feel pretty good.
1: So what I will tell you is that I've made a coffee.
0: Right, yes, already.
1: Which, as you know, is
0: already
1: unusual.
0: Unusual for Ruth.
1: It's very unusual for me to have a coffee at quarter to four.
0: Is this a new Ruth? What's going on?
1: It's just
0: on?
1: A today, Ruth.
0: Have you booked tickets for something tonight and you've got to stay awake till about 2 a.m.?
1: I've got stuff that I've got to... I've got to do a show. Live program.
0: So, yes.
1: Yes. So it's not a late night, come chill kind of show. It's not a jazz cafe.
0: Do you know...
1: Between 4 and 7.
0: I was... I laid in a bit longer than usual today.
1: Oh, okay.
0: Because there's no school run.
1: Ah, fair.
0: And I was working at home this morning.
1: Lovely.
0: I didn't lay in that long, but I laid in just a little longer.
1: Mm-hmm.
0: And I knew I needed to get up and walk the dog. Husband brought me coffee in bed.
1: Oh, my goodness.
0: Yeah.
1: He's a keeper.
0: He is.
1: 100%.
0: He is. I couldn't believe it.
1: Mm.
0: Huge mug.
1: So nice.
0: Biggest mug that we own as well.
1: It's another excuse to stay in bed for a little bit longer.
0: I've learned, though, because I am quite unpredictable. I could never tell you exactly what drink I really would have now at what time of day. I've just completely gone off that. I will drink just what I fancy regarding tea and coffee. So right now, I quite like a coffee in the morning, where I've been a tea girl for years.
1: Oh, wow.
0: We've gone to coffee. So, of course, this cup came into the room and I thought... Right.
1: What's it got in
0: there? What's in there? This could go either way. Coffee.
1: Oh, he's been observing.
0: He has.
1: Wow.
0: Good on him.
1: Double points.
0: So, yeah, I sat up in bed, window open, cup of coffee.
1: Girl.
0: Perfect. I know.
1: What a day.
0: I know.
1: You hadn't even got out of bed yet and you already had the perfect day.
0: All downhill from there.
1: Fantastic.
0: Not true. Had a nice walk in the sunshine, chatted to a few people. Yeah.
1: Well,
0: doing life.
1: Sounds lush.
0: Doing life, yeah, honestly.
1: Come and hang out on the radio.
0: Well,
1: spin
0: why
1: the
0: not?
1: Decks.
0: Spin the... which actually, listener, translates as, turn this button on and off and on and off and off and on and off.
1: Yeah.
0: And, yeah, there you go. Just that button there. Anyway.
1: I know. People come in here when they do a little tour and... Yeah. They're amazing.
0: It looks terrifying.
1: This huge desk with lots of buttons and lights. And I think we only press two of them.
0: We do.
1: Is the honest truth.
0: And I push a few of those up and down. But I will not hear a word said against this because a few people in the years have said it's very easy being a radio presenter.
1: Ah, right. Yeah. They're not here anymore.
0: No, they're not. 10 to 4. 10 to 4. What's coming up from 4?
1: Well, producer Tom has decided to do a runner.
0: Yeah, I did notice he wasn't a bad place.
1: He's absent.
0: Is he watching Homes Under the Hammer? We have a running joke
1: from the drive show today.
0: So, have you got content, Corrie?
1: Yes.
0: Woohoo!
1: Superb. So, looking forward to her. We've also got our bookends. A reminder that our struggle doesn't mean that or doesn't disqualify us from God's help. Our two verses reminding us of that today. Our tea time tune choices come from Sailor.
0: Oh, yeah.
1: What I like about these two, I love the music of Sailor.
0: Yeah.
1: But what I like about these two is they very different sounds. So looking forward to that. Our MCQ takes a look at a famous food brand. Yesterday was a famous British brand.
0: Oh, yes.
1: It was M&S.
0: Oh, yes, yes.
1: Which was started in Leeds, just in case you missed that. But today it's a famous food brand, not necessarily British.
0: Celery.
1: Celery.
0: Did you manage to get a food into the word? That's very clever.
1: Okay.
0: We'll pretend
1: more,
0: you planned
1: one
0: that.
1: One more thing. One more thing.
0: One more.
1: Our moment of reflection brought to us by Max Lucado, speaking about, or he's been writing about, rejoicing always.
0: Very good.
1: Mm-hmm.
0: Lot to be said for it. It's all on the way from four.
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6: Hi, I'm Mark Saunders, and I'm an evangelist with Saved and Sent Ministries. You know, you might be listening today, and you're someone who feels that God has called you into something, or that God has given you something specific to do. You feel like you've followed what God is asking you to do, but maybe you feel like things aren't moving quick enough, or that it's not going the way that you thought it might go. It might even seem like nothing's happening at all right now. I just want to encourage you to keep going. I want to encourage you not to quit. The Word of God says in Romans 11 that the gifts and the callings of God are irrevocable. He is faithful to his plans for you, and we need to trust the process of that working out and keep going faithfully. I know that has been true for my journey and will continue to be true as I trust God to lead me.
0: Much for your encouragement, for your quiz entries, for your messages. 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Looking forward to having prayer line Steve Clark join me as we bring those situations before God. 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
1: UCB News at 4 o'clock. I'm James Morris. The widow of police officer Andrew Harper says it's deplorable two of his killers could be released from prison early. Andy Burnham's promised to review a scheme which aims to ease overcrowding in jails in England and Wales. The first releases are due to take place in September. The former boss of Southern Water has been charged with conspiracy to defraud over water quality tests. Matthew Wright's accused of being involved in a plan to manipulate test results and avoid millions of pounds in penalties. The allegations against him and three others have been made by the Environment Agency and regulator Ofwat. Mr. Wright's lost an attempt to have the case thrown out. Vietnamese authorities are accusing a number of Christians of pushing for religious and ethnic minority self-determination. Nearly 120 believers have been charged with alleged involvement in separatist-linked groups. CSW say claims that the predominantly Protestant believers were sowing anti-Vietnamese sentiment are false. Spokesperson David explains why the Christian charity are concerned about the charges.
2: We know that people have been imprisoned. There's been high-profile people that have been sent to jail for lengthy sentences. And so some folks will face jail time. And some folks will have bank accounts seized. It could be very challenging for you to participate in public life.
1: And Christian singer-songwriter Brian Dirksen's died at the age of 61, his family have announced. The artist, known for songs like Light the Fire Again, had been diagnosed with stage 4 cancer. He spoke to UCB at Big Church Festival in 2024, paying tribute to his son who has a genetic condition.
3: You can't know everything there is to know. Some things you got to learn, some things you got to unlearn, and we carry on. The main goal is that as we're going through all of that, we walk in love. And my son, who doesn't speak, teaches that to me every single day.
1: His family say Brian passed away yesterday, surrounded by those who loved him most. That's the latest UCB news.
4: Thanks, James. And weather-wise, this afternoon will continue mostly cloudy in the north and east with some light drizzle. Sunny spells will more likely break through in the south and west, where it will be a little bit warmer for some. And then tonight, turning cloudy for most in Scotland with continued light rain in the north, clear spells and patches of cloud for most elsewhere, though coastal eastern England will see the odd shower too. And then tomorrow, looking dry with variable clouds, sunny spells for most, the odd light shower in the far southeast, and thicker cloud and some patchy rain lingering in the far northwest. And this is from God's Word, Romans chapter 5 and verse 8.
5: From the Bible. But God demonstrates his own love for us in this. While we were still sinners, Christ died for us. Romans 5:8.

the King Music and King of Heaven. 7 after 4, this is your drive show. So good to be with you. I'm Ruth. Welcome to the program. Who are you? Where are you listening in from as you listen in to your UCB2 at 7 after 4 on a Wednesday afternoon? In a moment, we've got Content Corey, who'll join us for Around the World in 80 Seconds, putting us to the test, giving us a few clues about a country somewhere around the world. I have no idea where she is. I don't know what her facts are going to be, but I am hoping that given that I got the correct answer yesterday, Somalia, the country where Mo Farah was born, I will be successful today. Monday wasn't very good. Yesterday was. Let's see how today goes.

0: Namvula loves that one. A big favorite that she likes to request on Friday favorites. So as you're listening in, Namvula, maybe that's your reminder to request Protector from Kim Walker-Smith on a Friday for Friday favorites. Not that you needed any reminder. Anyway, hello, Content Corey.
1: Hello, hello.
0: Yeah, you're back.
1: Ah, so happy to be back.
0: I don't think we've had you on the show for a while now.
1: No, it's been a while. I feel like Tom's been around. He's been very consistent.
0: Holding the fort.
1: Yeah.
0: Today he's decided to go AWOL, but it's all good because you're here.
1: It means I get to come in and say hello.
0: Very nice, very nice. And I'm very excited about having a go at your facts.
1: Yes.
0: I'm looking forward to them. Now, I don't know if you've heard our new music for this feature.
1: You know, I think I've heard it a couple of times.
0: Okay,
1: but go on, give me a refresher. It's been a...
0: Okay.
1: Here we go. Ooh. Ooh, it's very funky. Ooh.
0: Go on then. Over to you.
1: Right, here we go. Sorry, I was lost in my own little world there for a minute. Okay, so it is time for Around the World in 80 days. Oh, sorry, 80 days, 80 seconds.
0: You
1: honestly,
0: don't have
1: what
0: that
1: am
0: long.
1: I like? I am a country. I'll give you three facts to help you work out where in the world I am. Then I'll repeat them once more before a song and then the answer. And then, of course, the bonus fun fact. Right. Are you ready, Ruth?
0: Yes, go on then.
1: Off we go.
0: I'm listening carefully.
1: Try and get it right this time, honestly. 3.5 facts. So, I am a place of rich and diverse ecology with the highest number of caves, more than 10,000, in the world. The most famous of which is 24 kilometres long and has a rail track inside. Also, half of my nation is covered with forests. Fact number two. Hayracks are a unique cultural symbol where I am, and I'm also known as the land of hayracks. Farmers are very proud of their hayracks, so, you know, be on your guard. Don't mess with the hayracks.
0: What is a hayrack?
1: It's a very good question. I did look into it because I thought, I'm not sure.
0: Is it like these hay bales on top of one another? Is it the actual place where they store them?
1: It's more actually, so it's actually used to dry grain, so it's
0: a natural structure.
1: All
0: right.
1: Yeah, I had to Google it as well. I thought I'd better know so that when Bruce asked me.
0: Well, here I am asking.
1: Yeah.
0: I'll have to Google it as well to see what you're talking about.
1: Have a look. And then third fact, beekeeping is a way of life for many of my people with around 200,000 bee colonies kept by beekeepers. I'm the birthplace of the World Bee Day, which is celebrated every 20th of May. There we go.
0: Oh my goodness.
1: I know. Have I confused?
0: Now you're taking me right back to the 20th of May. Surely, because we do sometimes do these, it is, you know, International World Bee Day. And then they tell you a little bit about the history, but I can't remember.
1: I was going to say, what did you do for International World Bee Day this year?
0: I can't remember. Barely remember what happened yesterday. Give us those facts again,
1: please. Okay, here we go. So fact number one, I'm a place of rich and diverse ecology with the highest number of caves, more than 10,000 in the world. The most famous of these caves is 24 kilometres long and has a rail track inside. More than half of my nation is also covered with forests. Fact number two, hayracks are a unique cultural symbol of my nation, and I'm also known as the land of hayracks. Farmers are very proud of their hayracks. These hayracks, just to give you a refresher, are used to dry out grains and also to store farm tools. Third fact, beekeeping is a way of life for many of my people with around 200,000 bee colonies kept by beekeepers. I'm the birthplace of the World Bee Day, which is celebrated every 20th of May for all who celebrate. A reminder.
0: Okay. Where in the world is Corey? I'm just looking. I'm getting lost down the hay racks. Oh, dear. Anyway, where in the world is Corey? 01782 922 220. You can also send an email to ruth@ucb.co.uk. Help me out, please.
1: Good luck.
0: I don't know where she is.

0: Tori Harper and my father, my shepherd. There we go. I had to just make sure the name of the song. Right.
1: Double check.
0: Content, Corey. You have stumped so many of our listeners, especially me.
1: I am
0: totally stumped.
1: I do try, Ruth. You know,
0: So hard. Okay, girl. Give us those facts again.
1: Okay. I like to say I've got this hashtag caves, hayrack and honey, but I'm going to give you the three. So,
0: and forests.
1: God, yeah. It doesn't quite roll off the tongue as easy. Yes. Oh, well, that's fine. Fact number one, I'm a place of rich and diverse ecology with the highest number of caves, more than 10,000, in the world. The most famous of these is 24 kilometres long and has a rail track inside. Additionally, more than half of the nation is covered in forest. Hayracks are a unique cultural symbol of my nation, and I'm also known as the land of hayracks. Farmers are very proud of their hayracks. These are sort of structures that dry grains and store farm tools. Final fact, beekeeping is a way of life for many of my people, with around 200,000 bee colonies kept by beekeepers. I'm the birthplace of the World Bee Day, celebrated every 20th of May.
0: Right, let's have a look at some of the answers. Shall we? So I brought up Eastern Europe. That's where I think you are. But the map helped me like zero. The only reason I am going with this particular country is because a few years ago, my husband and I visited this particular place, and we went to, I think it was in Warsaw, where they've got a salt mine.
1: I mean, when you described it, it sounded beautiful, but
0: it is beautiful. So okay. I'm going with Poland.
1: You're going with Poland. You always beat me to it. I always beat you to it there, sorry, because I was about to say incorrect, I'm afraid.
0: Oh, well.
1: It sounds lovely.
0: Better luck next time. Steve says, I'm really stumped. I'm going to go with India.
1: Oh, Steve, I'm sorry. Incorrect.
0: You're going to have people from like every corner of the world.
1: I was going to say, Europe to India.
0: Yeah, David listening in from Cheshire says Papua New Guinea.
1: I'm afraid, no, sorry, David.
0: Oh my goodness.
1: Wow, where else?
0: I will be so impressed if anybody gets this one. We've got Anthony who says, Bog, Ruth and Corey.
1: Ah,
0: our Croatian greeting.
1: Hello.
0: Thanks, Anthony. You've got to say bog back.
1: Oh, bog, sorry.
0: Anthony's going with Paraguay.
1: Anthony, I'm afraid, incorrect.
0: What else do we have? So, Clive in Godley is usually pretty bang on with these.
1: Okay.
0: Going with, well, he's spelt it, it looks like Tennessee, but I'm not sure if that is, because that's not a country.
1: No, and I can tell you now it's incorrect. Sorry,
0: Everybody else, so we do have a few who've gone with the same ones.
1: Okay.
0: Blessing in Manchester. Peter. Okay. Not sure where Peter's. Oh, in Basingstoke, there we go. Mm. We've got Chris in Dunfermline and Wendy, all going with Slovenia.
1: I can confirm you're correct.
0: Yay!
1: Well done.
0: Oh my goodness.
1: I know.
0: How did they know?
1: Are you, Ruth? Does it make
0: sense? I'm going to find Slovenia now. No, it doesn't at all.
1: I feel like it's one of those ones that if you know, you know.
0: Yes. 100%. Yeah. Right. I'm going to try and find Slovenia on the map while you give us our extra fact.
1: Fun fact. Right. Mm. Anyway, today is a fun one. So, a famous Slovenian is Martin Strel, which that name may ring a bell. He's a long-distance swimmer, best known for swimming the entire length of the Amazon River, which is approximately 5,268 kilometres. And for context, that's roughly the same distance as going from New York to the southern tip of the UK, which kind of blew my mind. He completed this historic swim from February the 1st to April the 8th, 2007, finishing in Brazil. He faced numerous challenges along the way. This included encounters with piranhas, anacondas and other wildlife, as well as extreme conditions such as dehydration and exhaustion.
0: Is he still alive?
1: That is a very good question. I believe so. I believe so. Against all the odds.
0: He survived the swim though, right?
1: Well, and I was reading up on it and it was so interesting. And he said everyone was warning him against it because obviously it was so dangerous. And his son was with him for part of the journey and actually had a bit of a wobble on the way. And he thought, well, you know, there's no medical care when you're swimming.
0: Oh my goodness. To do that as a father. Wow, that's pretty terrifying.
1: Insane. So he was raising awareness about environmental issues affecting the Amazon rainforest.
0: Okay, wow. I have never heard of him.
1: But
0: I'll have to do some more digging. Basingstoke, who got the answer correct, says Slovenia is also famous for the greatest cycling and racing cyclists of all time.
1: Oh, wow. I didn't know that.
0: Pogačar. Tadej Pogačar, currently leading the Tour de France.
1: Wow.
0: There you go. Thank you, Peter.
1: Thank you.
0: I love those facts.
1: Oh, I want to visit Slovenia now.
0: I still haven't been able to find it. You'll have to show me where it is.
1: It borders Austria, Croatia, Hungary and Italy. So it's sort of...
0: Oh, in there.
1: Yeah, if you zoom in and go like just above Croatia.
0: Goodness.
1: It's sort of nestled in.
0: Oh, there it is. Because I could find Slovakia and Hungary and Czechia and all the other countries.
1: No worries.
0: And have another go. You back tomorrow?
1: I think Tom's back tomorrow, actually. Oh. So unless I totally crash.
0: I need a few more goes at Content Corrie's facts.
1: You'll get it. You'll get it one of these days, Ruth.
0: Must try harder. Well done to everybody who said Slovenia.
1: Good job.
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8: Hi, I'm Gaynor Vanderburton from FitFish, the Christian wellbeing organisation. Sometimes our circumstances are beyond our control or are things we can't change, at least not at the moment. We have to learn how to deal with circumstances that we don't like, that make us feel low, sad, annoyed, frustrated or angry. These emotions aren't inherently wrong, but if they distract us from moving forward with God, we do need to address them. How you interpret circumstances can change, and your thoughts then lead to your feelings. So can you change your thoughts to say, I see God in this, or I trust God in this? Catch your thoughts before they find false meanings in circumstances and lead you down a negative path. So are your thoughts rooted in truth or lies? Your thoughts affect how you feel about your circumstances. Challenge your thoughts so they come from a place of hope. Then you can learn to be content in every circumstance.

Avalon and Called. We've got your bookends on the way after these couple of songs. This one is Philippa Hannah.

Do It Again, Lord, Gastric Music and KXC on that one, collaborating together on Do It Again, Lord. That one was recorded live at Wildfires. Radio, time for us to get stuck into learning our two Bible verses, memorizing our bookends.

Our bookends here on UCB2 on your drive show is an opportunity for us to learn an Old Testament and New Testament verse. How's it going this week? I was having a go at memorizing these two this morning. It's part of my time with the Lord before getting out of bed. So learning not just the verse, but where it comes from. Our Old Testament bookend comes from Psalm 103 and verse 13 to 14. As a father has compassion on his children, so the Lord has compassion on those who fear him. For he knows how we are formed. He remembers that we are dust. And our New Testament bookend, Hebrews 2, 18. Because he himself was tested by what he suffered, he is able to help those who are being tested. Because we're dust, we are fragile and limited. We will sometimes feel overwhelmed, tired, afraid, or tempted. But Hebrews 2:8 assures us that Jesus is able to help those who are being tested. Our weakness is not a barrier that keeps us from God. It is precisely where we can discover his help. Learn these two off by heart. Have a go at knowing them, getting them into you, head, into your heart. They're also on our UCB2 Facebook group. You can find them on there. Here's your reminder for today. One final reminder tomorrow, so have a go at memorizing them. Your Old Testament bookend, Psalm 103, verse 13 to 14. As a father has compassion on his children, so the Lord has compassion on those who fear him. For he knows how we are formed. He remembers that we are dust. And our New Testament bookend, Hebrews 2, 18. Because he himself was tested by what he suffered, he is able to help those who are being tested.

0: Elevation Worship and Graves into Gardens. In the next hour, we've got the word for today, and it's a great reminder to us that perfect love, the love of God, drives out fear. We've also got our old and new, bringing us a fantastic golden oldie from 2008 alongside that new one from Matt Maher here on UCB2. And then our tea time tune choices this evening are from Sailor. Two very different songs. You get to vote for the one you'd like to hear just before six.
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3: Hi, I'm Matt Frost from Cirencester Baptist Church. If you were asked to come up with 8 things that would make you happy or blessed, you would not choose the 8 things that Jesus did described in Matthew's Gospel. Jesus says blessed or happy are the peacemakers, for they will be called sons or children of God. Now, I love the idea of being a child of God, but Jesus says to do so requires being a peacemaker. And that feels hard because often at times what I want is not peace, I want revenge. I'm angry with those around me. I don't want to make peace, I want to get my own back. So what does Jesus mean? What he means is that it is only when I start to let go of the anger and look to reconcile with the people around me, then I'm beginning to live what it means to be a child of God.

Dan taking us to the news at 5 o'clock with James Morris is this one that was added to the playlist at the start of July. It's RMC Worship and Soon.

0: now, many of these prisoners who are going to be released have had their release papers and been told dates that they're going to be released. So to reverse all of that is going to cause frustration within the prison population.
1: The ex-boss of Southern Water's facing fraud charges after being accused of manipulating wastewater testing. The Environment Agency claims the firm may have avoided £45 million of fines as a result. It's also pursuing criminal charges against three other ex-employees of Southern Water. A police officer has been charged with causing the death of a teenager in a collision in Nottinghamshire. Riley Hudson, who was 16, died in Bramcote last September in an incident involving two cars and an e-bike. 31-year-old Daniel Cartwright was off duty at the time. He'll appear in court next month. And the Prime Minister says a £2 cap on most bus fares in England from next year will put money in people's pockets and is fully funded. The government's already making free bus fare available for children aged between 5 and 15 during August. Adrian Curtis of Christian charity Community Money Advice says it's important to try to budget for special family activities over the summer holidays.
2: But, you know, if you can't do that, if you are one of those families whose budget is really, really tight and you're just struggling to put money aside for those kinds of activities, then be careful not to be spending sort of above your means on, say, a credit card or something that you may be unable to repay.
1: He's encouraging us to think about low or no-cost activities too, especially those which churches may be running across the UK. That's the latest UCB News.
3: Thanks, James. And weather-wise, tonight will turn cloudy for most in Scotland in particular, with continued light rain in the north. Clear spells and patches of cloud for most. Elsewhere, though, the coastal eastern England will also see the odd shower. And then tomorrow, dry with variable cloud and sunny spells for most. The odd light shower in the far southeast and thicker cloud and some patchy rain lingering in the far northwest.
4: From the Bible. And God is able to bless you abundantly, so that in all things at all times, having all that you need, you will abound in every good work. 2

Yes, please. Love that. Travis Cottrell and the King is in the room. We've got your daily devotional from UCB. The word for today on the way after this.

0: Yes, he can.
1: The three siblings, Kane and Yes, He Can. It debuted on their self-titled album in March 2020 and was then released as part of their further full-length studio album called Rise Up in May 2021. Got the word for today. At half past, we've got our old and new, a really fantastic golden oldie from the 80s, I think, Ingrid Dumas. Know any of her songs? Don't worry, you don't need to guess. You don't need to have a think. You don't even need a Google because I'll be bringing that to you at about half past. First, though.
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3: The word for today is walk in fear or walk in love. In 1 John chapter 4 and verse 18 we read, perfect love drives out fear. Research showing that love mindsets are the norm while fear mindsets are learnt is revolutionary for scientists, but it's not new if you look at scripture. There is no fear in love, but perfect love drives out fear. Over the past several decades, scientists have researched the anatomy and physiology of love and fear. These are the two different systems, and any one conscious moment, we will be operating in one or the other. Science is showing us that there is massive unlearning of negative toxic thoughts when we operate in love. We can unlearn negative fear. It is not part of our innate natural functioning. Recent neuroscientific research suggests that some of the chemicals the brain releases when we are operating in love, including oxytocin, can calm fear and worry, support the brain's capacity for positive change, and help us form healthier ways of thinking and connecting with others. This chemical also flows when we trust, bond, and reach out to others. So, choosing to operate in love can literally drive out fear. Research also shows that when we do good things and reach out in love, endorphins and serotonin are also released. These detoxify our brains and increase our motivation and wisdom, helping us handle life more successfully. We see the profound consequences of choosing between love and fear in Scripture. I have set before you life and death, blessings and curses. Now choose life. Deuteronomy 30 verse 19. In Ecclesiastes 7 verse 29 we are told, God created people to be virtuous, but they have each turned to follow their own downward path. The choice is yours. Walk in fear or walk in love. That's the word for today on UCB.

0: Brenton Brown and Giorgio Antonori with Generous Giver. Hello to you if you are listening in from the London area. Revive Britain is inviting people from all backgrounds to join a mass community choir. Sound like good news to you? Well, I hope so. If that is the case, pay attention because registration for this particular choir closes on Friday. Essentially, this mass community choir is going to be performing at its flagship event at the Methodist Central Hall in Westminster on the 7th and 8th of August. It's an initiative that's led by Pastor Sam Aretona of Harvest Mission, inspired by concerns over increasing social division and hopelessness in urban communities. Now, over the last 18 months, Revive Britain has been establishing community choirs across North, South, East and West London. The aim is to bring together churches, charities, community leaders and local residents. And the organizers say that the choir is open to everybody, regardless of background or singing experience. Happy days! No audition is required. Wow. Just enthusiasm and a willingness to get involved. And as I mentioned, registration closes on Friday. Pastor Sam says the project is designed to remind people that everyone has value and everyone can make a difference, offering hope, support, and a strong sense of community. The organizers highlight the well-known benefits of singing together as well, which breaks down barriers, improves well-being, and creates a real great sense of belonging. Now, this August event, which is on the 7th and 8th of August, is going to include live worship bands, worship leaders including Philippa Hannah, Noel Robinson, Eric Reverence, Rose Alima Sam, along with inspirational speakers and community organizers. Attendance is free, by the way, and tickets are available on Eventbrite. So you can find out more through Eventbrite. That is about the Revive Britain Mass Choir. And so if that is something that you'd like to register for, find out more online. The Revive Britain Mass Choir. Registration closes on Friday.
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9: Hi, my name's Ali and I'm from Cliff College. A while ago, I found myself in a little coffee shop in Chicago en route to a conference in St. Louis, Missouri. In the coffee shop, we met a young girl who had just auditioned for The Voice and been rejected for the second time. The young lady in the process sang over and over again her audition song until it became a little bit awkward. It became clear that this girl had pinned a lot of her hopes on this audition for The Voice. All her dreams had been shattered. I experience a God who stands alongside me in all the dreams and the decisions and the journeys I am on. I experience a God that offers me choice when the decisions aren't clear which one to make. There is no perfect route, but instead a God who wants to experience the fullness of life and navigate through all the options he has for us.

Anthem Worship Klein and Mass Anthem. It's UCB2 and your drive show coming up at about 8:30. An awesome, very familiar Golden Oldie from Ingrid Dumosh, and this time featuring the Fox Singers, the London Fox Singers.

So just before we have our old and new track, yesterday at about the same time, I mentioned that Brian Dirksen wasn't very well. Well, it turned out in the morning yesterday, he'd actually passed away peacefully in his sleep at his family home, surrounded by those who loved him most. They posted that on his Facebook page a little bit later. And his wife, Joyce, wrote this: till the very end, Brian continued to love those around him, encouraging them in who they are, and shared incredible gratitude to those in the medical field who tried their very best to help him. He was a beacon of light, even in his final moments, to his close family and friends, and loved well right to the end. May we all be like him, to love freely, be kind, and grateful, even in the midst of the hardest of times. Please do pray for his wife, Joyce, and their family and loved ones. He's got children, adult children, but, you know, it hurts just as much, really. He's got grandchildren as well, and lots of people who love him. And as I mentioned yesterday, his music has been really significant for me. It is a very sad loss. I'm so grateful, though, that we still have so much of his really great music. And now for our old and new, and a track released in 2008. It's Ingrid Demosh alongside the London Fox Singers off an album called Shout, the top 100 praise and worship songs, volume 1, and Our God Reigns.

old and new. And this one, newly added to the playlist at the start of this month from Matt Ma, it's called Finished Work. Before that, our golden oldie from 2008, Our God Reigns, Ingrid Dimash, and featuring the London Fox Singers. The album is called Shout, Top 100 Praise and Worship Songs, Volume 1. Our Tea Time tune choice this Wednesday both come from Sailor, and they are very different, got a very different sound, so I'm looking forward to playing those for you. You get to choose the song we hear just before 6 o'clock.

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Coming up to 10 to 6 and time for you to vote for the song you want to hear next on your UCB2 and on The Drive Show. Both of these are from Sailor, but they sound very different. This is your A choice. Listen up. It's called One Name from Sailor. It is your A choice. Do you want to hear that one next?

And that's your B choice. Let me know what you'd like to hear next. ruth@ucb.co.uk. If you'd like to tell me what you've got for tea tonight, you can also include that. Otherwise, get in touch on WhatsApp 01782 922 220. Send a voice note or a message on there. This is your A choice. 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And your B choice. Over the-

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4: This is Andrew Palau. When we experience sorrows in this life, we should always remember God is compassionate and loving. We never want to forget that in this life, sin produces countless struggles and sorrows, and not everyone has the same amount of faith. Interesting. Some have a little bit of faith. Some have great faith. Regardless, we can count on God to keep all of His promises to us as believers. There are many additional truths in the Bible that give us encouragement. First, listen to this. Life on this earth is only temporal. James 4:14 says, "How do you know what your life will be like tomorrow? Your life, it is like the morning fog. It's here for a little while, and then it's gone." Here's another. God allows both the godly and the godless to experience trials, suffering, and pain in this life. And we see this in the lives of Ruth. We see it in the life of Job and Jeremiah and so many others. No, this world will not be free of suffering until the Lord makes everything new, the heavens new, the earth new. I very much look forward to those joys and the delights of heaven and the new earth. Think about it. Dwell on it. What about you? Will you do it today?
0: Well, thanks for playing along. This was your A choice from Sailor, One Name.

Here it is then. The song that got the most votes, your tea time tune for Wednesday, the 22nd of July, is this one from Sailor.

0: by overwhelming majority, this one becomes your tea time tune. Thank you so much. It's Sailor and One Name. Now, Shami's been in touch, and she actually voted for the B choice. Unfortunately, Shami's choices don't tend to get picked for the tea time tune. So you're going to have to request that one, Jesus is King, for Friday Favorites, Shami. It is a good one. But I'm secretly glad that this one got picked. Very, very good.
1: Hi, Ruth. I hope you're having a good day. It's Shami here. Today is my mom's birthday. Unfortunately, I can't celebrate with her. She's in Africa. She's turning 75 today. I so wish I was with her. Have a blessed evening. Thank you.
0: I can play you a song, though, or your mom, at least, Shami. Happy birthday to her.

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1: UCB News at 6 o'clock. I'm James Morris. The Prime Minister says he will review a scheme to ease overcrowding in prisons in England and Wales after it emerged the killers of PC Andrew Harper could be eligible for early release. His widow has called the possibility deplorable. PC Harper suffered fatal injuries while on duty in Berkshire in 2019. Andrew Nielsen's from a prison reform charity and thinks the government needs to look at the so-called sentence inflation.

0: As Mr. Trump's threats to target civilian infrastructure. Last month's interim ceasefire agreement has unravelled. The new Foreign Secretary, Ed Miliband, spoken after an 11th night of American strikes on Iran.
1: As a government, I assure you, we will work intensively with others to seek to de-escalate this conflict and find a diplomatic way forward which is in all of our interests. That must include reopening the Strait of Hormuz and upholding the fundamental principle of freedom of navigation.
0: And a Texas congregation hoping to build the first 3D-printed church in the US has raised more than $8 million towards the project. Christianity Today report that St. Mark's in Austin will see curved walls printed up to 30 feet high after breaking ground next year. But a Catholic church in the Czech Republic's also in the running to be the first building of its kind in the world. It'll be made from more than 500 printed blocks. That's the latest UCB News.
2: Thanks, James. And weather-wise, tonight will turn cloudy for most in Scotland in particular, with continued light rain in the north, clear spells and patches of cloud for most. Elsewhere, though, the coastal eastern England will also see the odd shower. And then tomorrow, dry with variable cloud and sunny spells for most, the odd light shower in the far southeast, and thicker cloud and some patchy rain lingering in the far northwest.
3: From the Bible. Do you not know that your bodies are temples of the Holy Spirit, who is in you, whom you have received from God? You are not your own. You were bought at a price. Therefore, honour God with your bodies. 1 Corinthians 6:19-20.

0: Graham Kendrick, Jake Isaac, and As in Heaven. The Commonwealth Games starts tomorrow.
1: What?
0: That feels like it's crept up on us super quick. And it's being held in Glasgow, not too far away from you, perhaps. Unless, of course, you live very far. Down at the bottom of the United Kingdom. I remember going to the Birmingham Commonwealth Games. If you can manage to go, I highly recommend it. It is so much fun, an absolute blast. So the opening ceremony takes place tomorrow at the OVO Hydro Indoor Arena in Glasgow. So there won't be any sporting events tomorrow. But Friday, the 24th of July, has got a absolutely packed schedule. 3x3 basketball, balls, boxing, para power lifting, swimming. All get underway. Swimming at the Commonwealth Games is so much fun. I think we watched netball and basketball, which was a huge amount of fun. From then, events will be held every single day right through till the closing ceremony on Sunday, the 2nd of August. Now, it hasn't been the smoothest of roads for the 2026 Commonwealth Games. The state of Victoria in Australia was confirmed as the host in August 2022. However, in July 2023, the Premier of the state of Victoria at the time, Daniel Andrews, confirmed that they could no longer host the event because the cost had spiraled so dramatically. It had gone up from £1.2 billion pounds to £4 billion in a year. I mean, that's crazy. So in October 2024, it was announced that Glasgow had made a successful bid to be the host city. However, it would be a scaled back edition. And so big thank you to Glasgow. Otherwise, the Commonwealth Games might not have happened this year. The previous event in Birmingham 2022 saw 31 events, including the para events, while Glasgow will feature 16 events, including the para sports. So you've got sports like hockey, diving, rugby sevens, and cricket that are among the sports that have been axed for this year. Still worth going if either you're going to be on holiday in Glasgow or around the area, or if that's where you're listening in from, well worth popping in to go and have a look and enjoy some of the sports. It is just such a great event. I think it's fabulous. Bring it on. Well done, Glasgow. Thank you. Swooping in and saving the day.

0: one of the artists at Big Church Festival this year, Josh Baldwin, and Let the Redeemed. You can get your tickets, and they are getting booked out fast. So if you were planning on leaving it to the last minute, you may find that the event is sold out. So I highly recommend going onto our website and getting some tickets, ucb.co.uk/Big Church Festival. Oh, no, not that one. There we go. I was about to introduce bookends to you. You don't want that now. No, thank you. We've had our bookends already. If you missed them, you can listen back after the show at around 22:05. Otherwise, those two verses that we are memorizing together are on our UCB2 Facebook group. For now, though, our multiple choice question, your MCQ for Wednesday, the 22nd of July. Which famous food brand was named after a fictional character? Was it A, Dr. Oetker, B, Birdseye, or C, Mr. Kipling? I know, it sounds a little tricky. Ruth@ucb.co.uk, or you can send me a WhatsApp, 01782 922220. Which famous food brand was named after a fictional character? Is it A, Dr. Oetker, B, Birdseye, or C, Mr. Kipling? Ruth@ucb.co.uk or on WhatsApp. The answer's on the way after your next song.
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4: I'm Ian Brayshaw from Hope Church Stoke, and I believe in prayer. Now, prayer is not primarily about asking. There's a lot more to it than that. But let's be clear. God wants you to ask him for things. Matthew 7:7 says, "Ask and it will be given to you." And in James 4:2, God tells us, "You don't have because you don't ask." So God definitely wants you to ask. By asking you to ask, then God gives you power and responsibility. Power, because God will change things based on what you pray. And responsibility, because there will be things left undone on the earth if we don't pray for them. Now that's an incredible thought. God wants to change things together with us. He wants us to join in with what he's doing. And because we don't have the power to change these things ourselves, he gives us that power through prayer. So right now, you have power and responsibility.
0: And here's your final reminder of your MCQ for today. Which famous food brand was named after a fictional character? Was it A, Dr. Oetker, B, Birdseye, or C, Mr. Kipling?

Michael Bethany and Step by Step, loving today's fabulous MCQ. Which famous food brand was named after a fictional character? Was it A, Dr. Oetker, B, Birdseye, or C, Mr. Kipling? A big hello to peoples. And we've got, let's have a quick look here. We have got, first in with a correct answer, is Steve. Nice one, Steve. Yes, Mr. Kipling. What? I hear you cry. How could he be a fictional character? Surely not. Turns out he is. The brand was launched in 1967 by the British baking company that is now part of Premier Foods. Now, at the time, supermarkets were becoming increasingly popular, and the company wanted to convince shoppers that factory-made cakes could taste just as good as those from traditional bakeries. So, the marketing team invented Mr. Kipling, a fictional friendly baker whose name suggested craftsmanship, quality, and tradition. Well, the strategy worked brilliantly. The famous slogan, "Exceedingly good cakes," introduced in the 1970s, became one of Britain's best-known advertising catchphrases and helped make Mr. Kipling one of the UK's leading cake brands. So if you said C, Mr. Kipling, you are absolutely correct. One of the most famous food brands named after a fictional character. When it comes to Dr. Oetker, he's actually named, or the product is named after Dr. August Oetker, a real German pharmacist who founded the company in 1891 and revolutionized home baking by selling precisely measured packets of baking powder, giving home bakers much more reliable results than ever before. And Birdseye is named after Clarence Birdseye, an American inventor who pioneered modern frozen food. He was working in northern Canada and observed that fish frozen rapidly in the Arctic retained their taste and texture when thawed, inspiring him to develop the quick freezing process that transformed the frozen food industry. There you go. Every day's a school day. Thanks for playing.

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Abby Gregory bringing that to you, and she's going to be joined by one of our Prayer Line volunteers, Steve Clark. And so send through your prayer requests and your answers to prayer. 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Breakthrough at ucb.co.uk is the email, or you can fill in the online form on ucb.co.uk/breakthrough. That's Steve Clark with Abby tomorrow for Prayer Breakthrough from 1 until 2.

0: And now let's take a look at one of the stories in the news. In Vietnam, Christians and other religious minorities who live there are facing persecution. This year, authorities in the country have charged nearly 120 believers located in the Central Highlands with alleged involvement in separatist-linked groups. Christian charity CSW are concerned about the charges. David, whose name has been changed for security reasons, told UCB News reporter Alex People that the state is accusing Christians of pushing for religious and ethnic minority self-determination.
1: Meaning that they would want their independent indigenous groups to separate and break away from Vietnam. The Vietnamese government views religious minorities and views ethnic minorities as a threat to national security, as a threat to national unity, and views them as a destabilizing effect. So we see continuously and regularly that religious activists, and this is Buddhists as well, and Christians predominantly, are charged with anti-Vietnamese activities. The activities of regular worship, regular gathering, is seen to be an anti-state, an anti-Vietnamese, and a separatist activity. And they have explicit language in some of the Vietnamese penal codes that accuse religious and ethnic minorities for trying to succeed, trying to break away from the Vietnamese government itself.
2: So what are these Christians specifically being accused of?
1: They do give provision for religious groups to operate, but they all have to register with the government and they're all controlled by the government. And religious adherents would believe that they feel that their beliefs would be infringed upon and they wouldn't have the full expression of belief as they would like, because they would have to report to the government. And so some Christians, and the Christians who we have been talking about, they start their own denominations and who operate without connection and out registration with the government, which the government of Vietnam says itself is an illegal activity. And this is connected to a wider history of suspicion of ethnic and religious minorities in the country. And there's a belief that the underlying reason for existence of these groups is to break away and is to start many separate states within the country, which is false, which isn't true. I know some of these people, we talk to these people regularly. They don't want to break away. They don't want to start their own mini states. They just want to have the ability to practice their religion with freedom. So technically, under Vietnamese law, they're being prosecuted for operating without registering with the government. And additionally, and that their existence is viewed with suspicion from the government because they believe their underlying motive is dangerous, that they want to form and sometimes armed groups to overthrow the Vietnamese government, and they want to form their own mini separate countries that would be made up of the ethnic minorities.
2: Can you tell me about what this actually looks like for these Christians that have been charged?
1: I think it's varied. We know that people have been imprisoned. There's been high-profile people that have been sent to jail for lengthy sentences. And so some folks will face jail time, and some folks will have bank accounts seized. One of the big issues, like we said, it's a communist country. So all things lead back to the government. And that could be registering for school, registering for universities, your bank accounts. And so if you're earmarked as somebody who is associated with one of these groups, it could be very challenging for you to participate in public life.
0: Hearing there from David, whose name's been changed for security reasons. And you can listen to the full interview and more news stories of hope beyond the headlines by heading over to the news section of our UCB Player app.

And this evening's moment of reflection comes from Max Lucado, writing from his book Anxious for Nothing, Finding Calm in a Chaotic World. He writes on maxlucado.com. Paul urges us to rejoice in the Lord always. Philippians chapter 4 and verse 4, not just on paydays, good days or birthdays, but rejoice in the Lord always. Rejoice in the Lord always? Yeah, right, mumbles the person from the hospital bed. How? Sighs the unemployed dad. Always? Questions the mother of the baby born with a disability. It's one thing to rejoice in the Lord when life is good, but when the odds are against you, it's not easy, but it is possible. Lay claim to the promise of God in Colossians chapter 1, verse 7. He is before all things, and in Him all things hold together. Rejoice in the sovereignty of God. His throne is still occupied. His will is still perfect. Rejoice in the Lord always. God uses everything to accomplish His will, and His will is always good. He's a good God, and He loves you. You can read that on maxlucado.com.

0: Big Daddy Weave and all things. Right, let's take a listen to some of what you can expect from 7 o'clock tonight.
1: Hey Ruth, happy Wednesday. I hope you're having a lovely day so far. Lots to look forward to on Gospel Rhythms this evening. You're going to hear some amazing tracks from the likes of Pajam with this incredible Afro gospel track that I'll play you, which will definitely get you moving, get you smiling, and of course help you fix your eyes on God bang in the middle of your week. You're also going to hear a track from Vonnie Morgan and New Year, also some Deirdre Cannon on the playlist tonight, Mary Mary on the playlist tonight. Lots and lots to look forward to, including the Gospel Spotlight. And this week's Gospel Spotlight is from an artist who is absolutely so talented. As a matter of fact, they're so good at what they do, they were a finalist on The Voice UK, which, that being said, there are actually a lot of gospel artists who have been on The Voice, but you get to hear exactly who it is on today's Gospel Spotlight if you join me just before 7:30. We'll also be talking about how powerful worship can be as a weapon and how it can completely change your heart, praising God and reminding yourself that He is in control and He is with you. So lots to look forward to. I'll see you at 7.
0: Thanks, Ethel. Sounds great.
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5: Hi, Becky Murray here. I've got a quick thought for you about vision. If we were going on a car journey using the sat-nav, the very first thing that is required is the end destination. We have to know where we're headed before we can figure out how to get there. That's why having a vision or a purpose in life is so necessary, as otherwise we can become so consumed in the here and now. Life's full of daily tasks which are very necessary, but unless our eyes are fixed on the destination, we can become easily distracted. For example, a house is a very necessary task in life if you want a roof over your head. But if that becomes our be-all and end-all, then in 25 or 30 years' time, we're so busy trying to pay off that mortgage or pay the rent every month that before we know it, that has become our end goal in life. So what's your end goal today?

Chase Wagner and Song in the Room. Leslie got in touch to say, I'm having a tasty bolognese with spaghetti. You guys are giving me some ideas for what I'm going to have for tea when I get home. Hi to Anthony, who's working in Scotland at the moment. Says, I was in Glasgow on Sunday. I went right past the stadium and I had no idea the Commonwealth Games was going on. I did manage to go to Love Church Scotland, though. Well done. I was saying it is so good if you're on holiday or if you're visiting a place on a Sunday or whenever church happens in that particular place to just go along and enjoy meeting other believers from different places around the world. It is an absolute blast. Highly recommended. Yep, the Commonwealth Games starts tomorrow in Glasgow and the opening ceremony is going to be taking place at the OVO Hydro Indoor Arena. Go if you can. I highly recommend being part of the Commonwealth Games. It is an absolute blast. Thanks so much for your company today. As you heard, Ethel is on the way with our gospel rhythms. I'll be back tomorrow with the Throwback Thursday edition of Drive. God bless and good night.

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2: From the Sky News Centre at 7, the Prime Minister says he'll review plans to release thousands of prisoners across England and Wales early. It's due to be introduced in September to ease overcrowding in jails. But two men convicted of killing PC Andrew Harper could be among those who'll serve just half of their sentences. His widow says that's deplorable. Here's former Justice Secretary David Gawke.
3: Until April 2020, those who were convicted of offences like manslaughter and so on were released at the halfway stage in any event. The government at that time didn't create the additional prison places and essentially stored up problems.
2: Bus fares across England will be capped at £2 again from January under the Prime Minister's latest cost of living measure. The lower cap will apply throughout 2027, replacing the £3 limit. A former chief executive of Southern Water has been charged over an alleged plan to manipulate wastewater quality tests. Matthew Wright and three other former employees

0: Celtic got a 96 minute penalty and it was going to VAR, and they were checking it, you just assume what's happened is they get the penalty. And having seen it again, I think it's disgusting. It is. I don't think it's a penalty kick, but we're up against it.
1: Jeff Bezos could be the latest billionaire to invest in English football. The Amazon founders had talks about being part of a consortium for a minority stake in Liverpool. That's the latest. I'm Stevie Shillinglong.
2: From the Bible. Do nothing out of selfish ambition or vain conceit. Rather, in humility, value others above yourselves, not looking to your own interests, but each of you to the interests of others. Philippians 2:3-7.

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You're listening to Gospel Rhythms here on UCB2. My name is Ethel Madaveni. Thank you so much for joining me. We have just under an hour for me to bring you some of the best gospel music that you're going to hear anywhere here on UCB2. We're celebrating the joy that is gospel music all the way up and

until 8 p.m. Thank you again for joining me. We've got some great tunes on the way for you this evening. You're going to hear from the likes of Daniel Ojo, some called out music on the playlist, as well as the legendary Noel Robinson, and of course the gospel spotlight, which is coming up for you just before 7:30. So loads and loads to squeeze in. I hope you're ready. This next one is from Pajam.

Oh, such a good track, an amazing song there. And a reminder that the Lord really is good from Pajam with Trading My Sorrows here on Gospel Rhythms. And if you are a big fan of live music, have you booked your big church festival ticket yet? Because it's happening quite soon. If I'm not mistaken, by my calculations, about 5 weeks away, 5.5-ish weeks away. It's happening on the August bank holiday. So that's the 28th to the 30th of August in Sussex. And it's an opportunity for you to gather with thousands of Christians as you worship, praise, and fellowship together. You're going to be able to hear from artists like Elevation Rhythm. The legendary CC Winans is going to be there. Lecrae is taking the stage, as well as DC3. Bethel Music will be there. Lauren Daigle, and so many more amazing artists. So make sure you don't miss out. Sadly, I am not going to be able to make it now. I'd been planning for so long. I was so excited. And, you know, I was even talking about getting tents with my friends. But my friend is getting married and I can't miss my friend's wedding. So you'll have to go. You'll have to go for me and then feedback how amazing it was. But you need a ticket for that, of course. So if you haven't already, it's not too late to get a discounted ticket. UCB is once again partnering with Big Church Festival, and you can get a special discount as a friend of UCB if you go to ucb.co.uk/Big Church Festival.

Great God, that one from Tasha Cobbs, Leonard here on Gospel Rhythms. Lots more amazing tracks to come for you this evening. Stick around. I've got the Gospel Spotlight coming up for you just after these next two songs.

called out music there with He Shall Reign. And before that, you heard Noel Robinson with Our God. You're listening to Gospel Rhythms here on UCB2. I'm Ethelwood Avenue with you until 8 this evening. Thank you so much for joining me. It is time for the Gospel Spotlight. This is where I get the privilege of bringing you a track from a UK-based gospel artist or group celebrating the incredible talent that we have right here at home. Now, you may be thinking, Ethel, you just played Called Out Music, and before that, you played Noel Robinson, both of which are UK-based gospel artists. Yes, but have you heard of Deb Aura? That is the question today. She is an incredibly talented singer-songwriter from right here in the UK, born in Tanzania, and she grew up surrounded by classic gospel sounds. So think choirs, like your African-inspired gospel music, your African-American inspired gospel music like the likes of Mary America, Franklin, etc. But right now she is a worship leader, as you'll be able to hear in her tracks, very much inspired to share the message and the hope and the love of Jesus to people. But you may actually even recognize her voice because she shined as a finalist on the UK Voice, or the Voice UK, should I say, back in 2024. An incredibly talented woman who's now making her own music, which I love to see. And you get to hear it now. This next one is called Never Let Me Down.

0: But when I call you in the darkest hour, you never let me down.
1: Oh, that one got me a little bit emotional, I can't lie. Such a beautiful track there. So beyond Deb Aura's career as a recording artist, she balances her life as a wife, mother, and a secondary school teacher in Kent. And she remains dedicated to church ministry there as a worship leader, as I mentioned before, and also runs Aura Vocal Coaching. And her songs are apparently also inspired, well, not apparently, you heard it, by scripture and personal trials, which she uses to fulfill the meaning of her name, Aura, which she separated from Deborah, so Deb Aura, which translates to light. And she wants to spread spiritual upliftment and showcase the love of Jesus through her music. So make sure you check it out wherever you get your music. But for today, here on Gospel Rhythms, is Deb Aura with Never Let Me Down, your gospel spotlight for this week.

It feels like so much has happened in the week since we were last together. I mean, watching England lose last Wednesday was heartbreaking. And then watching them win on Saturday was great. It was just such a fun match to watch, and shout out to Spain for winning the World Cup. But since then, we've also got a new Prime Minister. There is so much happening, and maybe internally in your world as well, there's a lot going on. I was at church on Sunday, and the pastor was preaching, and he spoke about how worship is a weapon, which if you've been in church for long enough, you're like, oh gosh, this is one of those other Christian things that people say. What does it even mean, really? But honestly, we really can praise God through any of our circumstances. Like, I had some quite disappointing and kind of heartbreaking news on Monday, and I remember crying and praying to God, and I was just like, I can't do this. So I thought, let me open up the Bible app and see what encouragement I can gain from that. Did you think something encouraging happened? No, I opened up Matthew 7, the Bible, and it was Matthew 7:13, which is talking about walking through the narrow gate. And the lady who was doing the video devotion said this: you signed up for this, as in following Jesus, thinking life would get easier, and somehow it got harder. I closed the app. I said, what kind of encouragement is that? I closed the app. And then I remembered those words from Sunday: worship is a weapon. And so I decided to do something that I don't know how biblical it is, but I rage praised instead, okay? I sang songs of praise through gritted teeth with tears streaming down my face, like almost kind of like in a really like protesty way. And I was like, goodbye yesterday, through gritted teeth. But as I did this, something really did shift in my heart. Like, I started being like, oh gosh, like God doesn't create some of these hard circumstances, but he just promises us that he will be with us through it, that no matter your circumstance, I mean, my situation still isn't resolved, I am still in limbo, but God is still God, and he is with you through everything. And today's word for today really solidified that for me. It's talking about walking in fear and walking in love, and how we can choose to walk in love. And I think worship has a way of really refocusing our hearts on the one we love, Jesus. So maybe you are ready to sing and praise God sincerely from the depths of your heart, or maybe honestly, you just need to rage praise right now through the pain. I pray that this next song helps put your heart back to God.

Phony Morgan and New Year there within my heart. An incredible reminder that we can praise God through every circumstance, that God will put a song in your heart if you just trust him. Oh, I love that. Right, this next one is A Soul Is A Soul from Satu and Nana.

0: been talking.
1: Hey, thank you so much for joining me for this week's Gospel Rhythms. It has been a wonderful time celebrating the joy that is gospel music with you. And we get to do it, of course, next week. Same time, same place, 7 p.m. right here on UCB2. Make sure you stick around. Worship and the Word is on next 3 hours of good encouragement from the Bible and some beautiful worship music. What a wonderful way to take it all the way until 11 p.m. Make sure you join Anne Henderson on there for that. I'm going to leave you with the incredible Dietrich Haddon with Open Door Season to take you to the

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2: From the Sky News Centre at 8, the widow of murdered police officer Andrew Harper says it's deplorable two of his killers could be released early. Lizzie Harper says a promise of tougher punishments for those who kill emergency workers has been forgotten. The Prime Minister's ordered a review of the scheme. Bus prices are to be capped at £2 across England from January. It's part of plans to help struggling households. The government says it'll be funded through an extra £454 million, which will come from the budget for the Department for Energy and Net Zero. Michael Solomon-Williams is from the Campaign for Better Transport.
3: It's a good move in the first instance. I think that's important to say. If you like, it's a short-term measure, but short-term measures matter. People really want to see impact in their pockets, and this will do that. There are young people for whom the difference between £3 and £2 is huge. There are people in the poorest demographics for whom this impact is huge.
2: The former boss of Southern Water has been charged with conspiracy to defraud authorities over allegations the firm manipulated water quality tests. Matthew Wright and three other ex-employees are accused of plotting extensive fraud and dishonesty. The case has been brought by the Environment Agency. Our business correspondent Paul Kelso has more.
4: The Environment Agency has said in its argument to the court that it believed Southern Water might have avoided fines of up to £45 million by the manipulation of what is a system of self-monitoring that companies have to undertake.
2: Donald Trump's promised to bomb a bridge or power plant for every Iranian attack on ships in the Strait of Hormuz. The warning was issued after 11 consecutive nights of airstrikes on Iran.

out your name. That's North Point Worship and every beat calling out the name of Jesus. Well, a very good evening to you. Welcome to Worship in the Word this Wednesday evening. My name's Anne. You're listening to UCB2 and it's great to have you company. Also, thanks to Ethel for Gospel Rhythms. I heard you singing along to some of those songs there and who could blame you? Well, the good news is I've got loads more great songs for you to be singing along to as we go through the evening. Also, some Bible teaching coming up in just a few minutes. But talking about music, here's Jesus Culture. Good evening.

Everything that has breath, praise the Lord. So here's a question this evening. Do you have breath? Go on, put your hand up to your mouth. Do you have breath? Yeah, me too. No excuses then. Everything that has breath, that's you and I, praise the Lord. And I have to say, with the music that we play you here on UCB2, there is so much opportunity, even this evening, for you to be praising the Lord with the music and just the way that God works and in through our lives on a daily basis. Well, coming up in just a few minutes, we've got some Bible teaching. This week, we're joined by Widdicombe Baptist Church, and they're talking about our future glory. And this evening, we're going to be hearing from Tom Heisman, and he's going to be talking about faith in trials. Oh, don't we need that? And so if you want to open your Bible ready, he's going to be speaking from James chapter 1, especially verses 1 to 12. So get comfortable. Something to take notes on, Bible, and maybe a cup of tea. Oh, I'd love one right now. Nice and strong, no sugar, but a teaspoon of milk.

0: the name of Jesus, that name above all other names. Well, it is a 8:15. That means one thing. It's time for Word of Hope. That's our Bible teaching programme. This week it's Widdicombe Baptist Church talking about our future glory. So this evening we're getting to hear all about faith in trials. So this is Tom Heisman.
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2: One of the first albums I ever bought was by a pop punk band called Sum 41, and it was pretty average, but I remember that it was titled All Killer, No Filler. And whether or not that's true of Sum 41's music is very much up for debate, but if the Book of James was an album, that would be a great album title for it, because there's no Thanksgiving section, there's no kind of warm-up introduction like you get in Paul's letters, there's no extended farewell at the end. It's just a whole load of rich content from start to finish. It really is all killer, no filler. And so to that end, we're going to dive straight in. Four things for us to see this morning, all to do with faith in action in trials. What does it look like to have a faith that works when life is hard? First point, trials produce perseverance, so consider it pure joy. Verse 2, consider it pure joy, my brothers and sisters, whenever you face trials of many kinds. Now, what an extraordinary thing to say at the outset of this letter. Consider it. Count it as pure joy whenever you face trials of many kinds. Now, that word trials is really important. It's the same word as temptation. We're going to look at that more in more detail next week. But given the context, it's clear that James is talking at this point about an outward process of trial. So hard things that are happening to the people reading this letter. And it's trials, James says, of many kinds. So it's deliberately catch-all. For the guys reading the letter, lots of them are probably facing economic hardship because of religious persecution. We're going to see that throughout. But it's broader than that too, right? This includes things like sickness and loneliness and bereavement and disappointment and 100 other everyday trials. It's without a doubt that for most of us in this room, we have experienced or are presently experiencing something which we would categorize as a trial. Some of us are dealing with such pressures at work that you can't sleep at night, and you live in a near constant state of anxiety about how the next period of your job is going to pan out. And just the thought of opening your email inbox tomorrow feels like a trial. Some of you are waiting for results back from the hospital at the moment, and you're not sure what the prognosis is going to be on your long-term health. Some of you know full well what the prognosis is, and every day is just a fight not to give in to despair because you're just living with such pain. For some of you, it's family dynamics, and life within the four walls of your home is just really hard, and relationships are tense, and things feel under a cloud, and you've got your kind of Sunday game face on this morning, but you know that come this afternoon, it's going to feel like being back on a battleground, and I could keep going. Trials of many kinds. Now, the thing is, we live in a world that will try and tell us that trials of any kind are just an interruption to the good life, right? That if you're facing trials of some description, that your life is just that little bit less. And so, you know, blessed is the person who is trial-free. That is the modern-day beatitude. And yet here in chapter 1, we find James taking after his brother Jesus and just flipping that mantra completely on its head. Because James doesn't say, along with the rest of the world, consider it a total nightmare whenever you face trials of many kinds. He says, consider it pure joy. Now, what on earth does he mean by that? Well, he doesn't mean pure joy in the sense of beaming smile. Oh, my word, this is good. I was out for dinner with Clover on Wednesday evening at a new burger place in town. Let me tell you, the first bite of that burger, full of steak and pastrami and all sorts of other meaty goodness, that felt like pure joy. That was a kind of, this is good. Like that was one of those moments, right? That's not the idea that James is getting at here. James is not saying, just feel insanely happy when you face trials. That is clearly not right. No, he's saying, consider it. It's a command to think. It's a command to engage our minds about what is actually going on in and through our trials. We may not feel joyful. We almost certainly won't feel joyful, but we can think in such a way that it elicits deep joy that goes beyond mere feeling. Why? Verse 3, because you know that the testing of your faith produces perseverance. Okay, so now James describes the trials we face as a testing of faith. The language there is to do with the refining process of a precious metal, right? Heated up in a crucible, all the impurities burnt away. James is saying trials are like that for the Christian, right? They act to refine our faith. And all of that produces, James says, perseverance. So the effect that trials have on the Christian is a bit like training to run a marathon, right? It was the London Marathon last weekend. Record number of people ran it. I saw this morning that a record number have signed up for next year, over a million. There are various other marathons going on all over the country that people seem to be going off and doing at the moment. If you're running a marathon, you've got to train and it requires perseverance. And apparently it's really painful. Okay, waking up early to run again, all those gross isotonic gels, tired muscles, lactic acid going crazy. But the more you push yourself in training, the better runner you become, the stronger you get. Trials in running produce perseverance. Or maybe you're not a runner, but you like to hit the gym. You know, if you want to bulk up, you got to train and it's going to be painful. No pain, no gain is what it says on every gym buff's vest. It's the same with trials as a believer. Just like muscles that become strong when they face resistance, so Christians learn to remain faithful to God over the long haul when they face trials. Trials put us in a position where it is not easy to keep going and we have to persevere in our faith. But why is perseverance worthwhile? Well, look at verse 4. Let perseverance finish its work so that you may be mature and complete, not lacking anything. Now, when James says, let perseverance finish its work, he means don't give up on persevering when the going gets tough. Don't, when trials come and it feels really hard, don't in those moments give in to disobedience or turning away from God or just going with the world. Keep on persevering through trials because perseverance is doing something to us. Can you see that in the verse? So that you may be mature. It's helping us to be mature, to be complete, to be whole, which is actually what we should want most as Christians, to be perfected like Jesus. Now, we're not going to enjoy this perfection in full until the new creation, but James is saying that facing trials helps us on our way. Perseverance through trials makes solid believers. Writer Sam Albury's got a great phrase on this. He says that trials are the spiritual equivalent of grow bags. If you're into gardening, you'll get this. If you're not, you really won't. But I'm about to put my tomatoes into their grow bags for the summer. I've nurtured them from seed. They're about ready to go in the grow bags and hopefully produce a bumper crop. Grow bags provide conditions, great conditions, for plants to grow strong and healthy. And so that's Sam Albury's point, that trials are like the grow bag for our faith, because faith grows through learning to persevere when the going gets tough. And if you've been a Christian for any length of time, you will know this. Now, let's just get clear on what this doesn't mean. First, in case it needs saying, this is not a call to seek out hardships, right? James doesn't say, go looking for trials. If we live long enough in this fallen world, we will get plenty coming our way without needing to go and hunt them out. He is saying, when you face trials of different kinds, which you will, and we will all experience that in varying degrees, remember that those trials are for the strengthening of your faith as you grow in dependence on the Lord. And so, even in the trial, you can consider that pure joy. And then for those of us who really are going through the mill at the moment, let's just clarify this. Does James really mean that I have to smile and be joyful when it's all hitting the fan? Well, no. Remember what we said a moment ago. Joy means a settled contentment in every situation. This is not a call to deny our true emotions, right? This does not mean that there is no place for lament. and grief and questioning when life is hard. There absolutely is. And for some of us at the moment, that will feel acutely difficult, and we may only just be able to read these verses. But though we can't and should not force ourselves to be happy in the midst of trials, we can choose how we think. And when we look up and when we realize that the trials we face are being used by God to strengthen our faith as we persevere, making us ultimately more like the perfect Jesus, then that changes our perspective. That enables us to endure, even if it feels like we're just clinging on, knowing that God is working something extraordinary in us. It's one of the incredible things about being a Christian. Your suffering is not meaningless. Our trials are not wasted. Rather, they are being used by God to work something glorious in us, the strengthening of our faith. That's the first point, longest. Trials produce perseverance, so consider it pure joy. Second, trials require wisdom, so ask in faith. Now, on first read, it feels like verse 5 to 11, kind of James is going off on a bit of a tangent here. But I think because he comes back to this idea of perseverance in trial in verse 12, then this middle sandwich section must be connected to that theme. And I think it's this, that if we are going to be able to persevere through trials, we're going to need a whole lot of wisdom. Trials and confusion often go hand in hand, don't they? You know, how many of us, when we're facing difficult times, find ourselves asking the question, I just don't know what God's way through this is. And so here, James assumes that when trials come, that's the time we're most going to want to be crying out for wisdom. We're supposed to feel like we need help. God, I don't know what to do. Verse 5, if any of you lacks wisdom, you should ask God. And so as you face trials, James says, ask God for wisdom. Ask him for help on how to live his way in his world, how to practically live out what you believe in the midst of what you're going through. And then we've got this wonderful reminder of what God is like as we come to him in prayer. Verse 5, who gives generously to all without finding fault, and it will be given to you. In other words, God isn't going to hold it against us for not having the wisdom. He just wants us to ask in whatever situation we're in, and he's just going to shower it on us. And though this is not a promise that we will have complete clarity on every decision we ever have to face, it does mean we will be given wisdom, that when we ask God, he will give us the ability to discern how he would have us live, particularly in the midst of trials. That's faith in action. It's a faith that asks, unlike verse 6. Verse 6, but when you ask, you must believe and not doubt, because the one who doubts is like a wave of the sea blown and tossed by the wind. It's a striking image, isn't it? James is making the point that in trials, if we're not asking for wisdom from God, then we're going to be like that wave in the middle of the storm that's just being tossed everywhere. It's a picture of the swell of the ocean, right? Never having the same shape from moment to moment. That's what we're like if we're doubting as we ask the Lord for wisdom. Now, doubt here doesn't mean never having any questions about why God is allowing things to happen. It doesn't mean no room for lament or crying out to God in despair when in trial. It's more the idea of an unwillingness to trust God with our lives. The doubter is someone who doesn't pray with consistency and sincerity. It's like someone who wants to hedge their bets, right? They switch between God's wisdom and worldly wisdom. And so verse 8, they're described as being double-minded in all they do. There's that phrase. They're unwilling to let go of the world and truly trust in Jesus. And as such, they're unstable. And verse 7, that person should not expect to receive anything from the Lord. If you're doubting in the Lord's provision, if you're not praying with sincerity, then don't expect him to answer you, is James's striking message. Rather, we're called to ask in faith, confident in the Lord's ability to give us the wisdom we need as we navigate through the storm of life's trials. Let me ask you, what's your default mode when you face trial? Is it to try and fix the problem yourself? Is it just to resign yourself to despair? I just wonder whether, and I'm speaking to myself here, whether we tend to turn to God in prayer only when we've tried every other option. Jesus calls us to pray for wisdom from the Lord, to pray to know how to live well in light of what's going on. Why would we not do that? That is That is when our faith should come to bear. That is faith in action. It's a faith that prays for wisdom when life is hard. Now, what might that look like? Well, I mean, it might be praying like this. Father, I'm waiting for the results from the hospital, and I'm really scared about what the outcome's going to be. Please, would you give me wisdom to know how to react in a godly way when they come through and how to wait well in the meantime? Or it might be, Father, I'm really struggling. I'm finding my kids so hard to manage. I feel like my patience is constantly being tested. I have no idea how I'm going to manage with them after school today. Please give me wisdom to know how to love them well over these next few hours. Or countless other variations on that. Because trials require wisdom. And so ask in faith. Third, trials are not a sign of failure. So remember your position. Again, it feels a bit like James has gone off on another tangent here. And in a sense, in verse 9 to 11, he's teeing up a theme he's going to return to later. But it is here related to this idea of trials. Verse 9, believers in humble circumstances ought to take pride in their high position. Humble circumstances is literally those who are poor, who are depressed, who are downcast. It's those in a low situation, those who are of little significance in the world's eyes, those who are going through trials. James is reminding them, look, that's not a sign of failure. Okay, as we thought about earlier, the world is going to say, well, trials are a sign that really you haven't got your life together. James flips that on its head. If you are in lowly circumstances as a believer, remember that you are actually in a high position. In fact, you are in the highest of positions, which is what? Well, we think about our theology, right? In Jesus, you have every spiritual blessing. There is nothing you presently lack. You have the most incredible inheritance awaiting you in heaven. No trial that you face in this life can possibly edit your glorious, eternal reality. And so the call is to see the world and our trials through God's eyes, to get a right perspective, because spiritually we've made it. Don't believe the lie that worldly comfort is where it's at. Because look at verse 10. But the rich should take pride in their humiliation, since they will pass away like a wild flower. All right, you see the flip? I think James is also talking about Christians here. Okay, I think he's writing about believers who are materially prosperous. He's not saying you shouldn't be rich, but he is saying watch out. To these guys who love Jesus but are in lofty earthly circumstances, he's saying, look, remember that you're in a humble position. Okay, I think James means here that the humiliation that they take pride in is their present spiritual state as believers. That is their boast, that they are poor sinners who are totally reliant on the grace of God. It's not their wealth. Just because life might look like a bed of roses, it doesn't mean that's the thing to boast in. Because they should know that their riches won't be the thing that saves them. Verse 11, for the sun rises with scorching heat and withers the plant, its blossom falls and its beauty is destroyed. In the same way, the rich will fade away even while they go about their business. And if that sounds a lot like Jesus' teaching, then I think that's exactly the point. We just keep hearing echoes of it throughout the pages of James. It is so easy, even as a Christian, to get fooled into thinking that wealth and possessions are our safety net in the face of trials. Because that is how the world operates. Our world tells us again and again that trials are a disruption and that the good life is found in comfort and wealth and material prosperity. And when we hear that and when we believe that, then we are inclined to look at the rich and the comfortable and think, well, that's where I got to be. But James reminds us, and he's going to go on saying it to us throughout the book, no, that's not it. If you are experiencing trials at the moment, as painful as they might be, that is not a glitch in the matrix. That is not that God's plan for your life has hit a snag. And so the call here is to remember that if you are currently in humble circumstances, if you are facing trials of various kinds, then you are actually in a lofty position, as hard as that might seem to believe in a world that will tell you otherwise, because you are a son or a daughter of the King. You stand to inherit everything. And if you're a believer, and currently in comfortable circumstances, as some of us are, don't rest on your laurels. Allow yourself to be humbled by the gospel, to be reminded of where your hope and your security really lies. Trials are not a sign of failure. If you have Christ, you have it all. So remember your high position. Knowing finally that perseverance leads to the crown of life. And so eyes up. Verse 12. Blessed is the one who perseveres under trial. Again, that sounds a whole lot like Jesus' Beatitudes from Matthew 5, right? But it's a bit of a jarring phrase, isn't it? It's like what we read back in verse 2 about consider it pure joy. Why are those who persevere under trial blessed? Verse 12, because having stood the test, that person will receive the crown of life that the Lord has promised to those who love him. This crown, it doesn't mean kind of a royal crown. It's talking about that laurel wreath that was given to the winners of the athletics competition, a bit like the gold medal in the Olympics. And the point is that the prize, the crown is the life. It's the eternal life. The prize is the eternal life in God's kingdom forever and ever. It's a bit like Paul's language in 1 Corinthians 9 when he says, do you not know that in a race all the runners run, but only one gets the prize? Run in such a way as to get the prize. Everyone who competes in the games goes into strict training. They do it to get a crown that will not last, but we do it to get a crown that will last forever. And when we realize this, when we lift our eyes to see what is to come, then the reward makes perseverance the only logical response to trials. Why wouldn't we persevere in faith knowing what is just around the corner? What has been promised by the Lord himself to all those who love him? And so a faith in action is a faith that has eyes up on what's to come. It's about having the right perspective. It's about seeing eternity for what it is. And as we do that, then we're just following in the pattern of our Savior. Remember those words from Hebrews 12? Let us run with perseverance, there's that word again, the race marked out for us, fixing our eyes on Jesus, the pioneer and perfecter of faith, for the joy that was set before him, right? Eyes on the prize. He endured the cross, scorning its shame, and sat down at the right hand of the throne of God. Consider him who endured such opposition from sinners, so that you will not grow weary and lose heart. This is what will help us persevere through trials now and even consider it as pure joy. It is when we consider him. And when we do, we can know with confidence that one day in the blink of an eye, those trials will be no more for those who live by faith. Now, until then, we may have to persevere for a really long time. And there's some of you here this morning who feel that. And there is no promise that the earthly trials that we face will come to a quick conclusion. Your health may continue to get worse. Your relationships may continue to be fractured. Your work pressures may only increase. And if that is you, then it is right to grieve and to lament and to pour out your heart to the Lord and to gather family around you, church family, and alongside you to walk with you through that trial. But as you do, let me encourage you to pray and to trust that God will give you the wisdom and the grace to persevere until the day when your faith becomes sight. And let me tell you, that is real faith. And it is my privilege as your pastor to be able to spend time with people in this church family, even this past week, who are living out this faith in action, one that perseveres in trials, seeking wisdom, humbly being content, knowing that the crown of life awaits. Let's pray that God might help us all to live in such a way as we head into this week, and indeed for the rest of our earthly lives, for his glory. Father, we ask, please, that you would indeed help us as followers of Jesus to be those who live by faith and faith in action, even in the midst of trials. Father, I pray especially for my dear brothers and sisters here this morning who are in the midst of trial even now. And Father, even if it's unknown to others, it's known to you. And I pray, loving Father, that you would help them by your Spirit to persevere and so to grow strong in their trust of you, with their eyes up on what is to come through being hidden in Christ. And so, Father, please help us to be a church who are equipped and ready to face trials of various kinds and to have a faith that works in practice in these things. And would it be for our great good and for the glory of our Saviour's name. Amen.
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0: Collins Bunjira there. And before that was our Bible teaching on Word of Hope, where we heard Tom Heisman talking about faith in trials. He was speaking really from James 1, verses 1 to 12. And just a reminder of what he said, he says, trials may be hard, but they grow perseverance and they deepen our trust in God. And those who endure will receive the crown of life. So keep your eyes on eternity and walk forward in faith. Oh, how encouraging is that? Real encouragement for all of us. And I'm sure that you've took loads of notes as well, so you can be reading back and then putting it to place in your life. Now, tomorrow night, we're going to be continuing our series on our future glory, and we're going to be hearing from Tom Heisman again, and he's going to be talking about the day of the Lord.
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8: Hi, Andy Elms here from Family Church and greatbiglife.co.uk. It's good for us to always remember that Jesus, among other things that he says he is, he reveals to us in John 10 that he's the good shepherd. Jesus is the good shepherd, the great shepherd, and we're to be his sheep. It's very simple when you think of walking with Jesus in that way or in that context. That's the understanding that David had. You know, when David wrote that well-known psalm called Psalm 23, he said, "The Lord's my shepherd, I shall not want." Even though he was a warrior, a worshipping warrior, a king, he always remembers when he was a shepherd boy and the relationship that a sheep had with a shepherd, and referred to his life or his understanding of walking with God from that way of thinking. And in saying that God was his shepherd and he was God's sheep, he was saying that the Lord will care for me, I will want not. The Lord will lead me in stillness and in quietness. The Lord will always take care of me and even lay a table for me in the presence of mine enemies. In all the ways that you understand Jesus, never forget that he's also your good shepherd, who's leading you as one of his sheep. God bless.

Well, we're just a few minutes away from 9 o'clock this Wednesday evening. That's where we've got the latest news. And then our Bible verse. Let me just remind you again, the reason we play a Bible verse after the news is because we want to make sure that God's Word is the start of every single programme, the importance of God's Word. That's why we have the first thing that we do every hour is have God's Word there. So that's why it's there. And we're going to be hearing John 14 and verses 2-6. Maybe you want to find that. And then in just a few minutes, I've got a story on the way for you, all about a piano.

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1: From the Sky News Centre at 9, Andy Burnham's promised to review plans to ease prison overcrowding in England and Wales after fury over the potential early release of two men who killed a police officer. The widow of PC Andrew Harper says it's deplorable. He was fatally injured responding to a quad bike theft in Berkshire. Matthew Barber is Thames Valley's police commissioner.
2: People really felt the impact of a brave police officer going out to do his duty and then paying the ultimate price for it. I don't see anybody politicising this. Everybody across the political spectrum, I hope, wants to see his killers serve their sentence.
1: The Prime Minister says a £2 cap on bus fares across England will save people money every day. It'll be introduced in the new year, bringing down many ticket prices from the current £3 cap. It'll be funded by reprioritising money. These people in Eccles Hall in Staffordshire say £2 fares would be good if they could find a bus to get on.
3: I once saw one.
4: Yeah, we do see them occasionally.
5: One on a Friday.
6: No,
5: to
6: we
5: Newport.
6: Don't have any
5: we have that Wednesday.
7: I think around here the biggest problem is there aren't enough of the buses in the first place.
1: The Welsh Government says there are no helicopters available to fight wildfires as it triggers crisis plans. Crews are dealing with the number of blazes across the country, including in the Blenarvan and East Harlech areas. Donald Trump's promise to bomb a bridge or a power plant for every Iranian attack on ships in the Strait of Hormuz. The warning was issued after 11 consecutive nights of airstrikes on Iran. Inflation's fallen to 2.6% in June, but rebounding energy prices are expected to push it up again in the coming months. A modelling scout linked to paedophile financier Jeffrey Epstein's been found dead at his home in Paris. Daniel Saeed, whose name appeared thousands of times in the Epstein files, suffered a cardiac arrest. And to sport, and Southampton head coach Tonda Eckhart's been charged with misconduct by the FA after the Spygate scandal. Last season, the club admitted spying on rival sides. That's the latest. I'm Stevie Shillinglaw.

That's Keith and Kristen Getty with Past the Promise. Well, it's 9:05 on a Wednesday evening. You're listening to UCB2. My name's Anne. Thank you for joining me. It's good to have you company. So in just a few minutes, I want to tell you a story all about a piano. And then coming up at 9:30, it's Bible teaching as we join today with Jeff Vines. Music, oh, we're stepping back in time now, a few years, as we join Amy Grant.

0: the importance of God's word there. Well, I'd like to tell you a story. It's called The Piano. So, wishing to encourage her young son's progress on the piano, a mother took her boy to a concert. After they were seated, the mother spotted an old friend in the audience and walked down the aisle to greet her. Well, seizing the opportunity to explore the wonders of a concert hall, the little boy stood up and eventually explored his way through a door marked No Admittance. When the house lights dimmed and the concert was about to start, the mother returned to her seat and discovered that her son was missing. But then suddenly, the curtains opened on the stage, the spotlight focused on the impressive piano that was on the stage. And in horror, the mother saw her little boy sitting at the keyboard, innocently picking out Twinkle Twinkle Little Star. Oh, at that moment, the mother was horrified. But the great piano master who was going to do the concert, he made his entrance. He quickly moved to the piano and whispered in the little boy's ear, "Don't quit, keep playing." And then, leaning over, the great master reached down with his left hand and began filling in part of that. Soon, his right arm reached around to the other side of the child, and he added even more to Twinkle Twinkle. So together, the old master and the young novice transformed what could have been a frightening situation into a wonderfully creative experience. Well, the audience was so mesmerised, they couldn't even recall what else the great master played. Only the classic, Twinkle Twinkle Little Star, in a way they'd never heard before. You know, maybe that's the way it is with God. What we can accomplish on our own, well, it's hardly noteworthy, really, is it? We try our best, but the results aren't always graceful, flowing music. However, when the hand of the master, our life's work can be beautiful. So maybe the next time we set out to accomplish great feats, listen carefully. You might just hear the voice of the master whispering in your ear, "Don't quit, keep playing." And we take what God's given us and then who he is, and it turns it into something beautiful.
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7: Hi, my name's Rob Wall and I'm a speaker, writer and coach. I think it's really key that we live by priorities and not by pressures. One of the prayers I try to pray daily is, "Lord, teach me how to number my days." It echoes David's words in the Psalms, and it's all about living by our priorities and not by our pressures, because time is our greatest asset. It's our greatest resource. It's something we can never get back. In fact, time is a seed that can be sown into the ground in order to achieve a harvest that is God's desired outcome and will for our lives. Once I've discovered that my time can be used to invest in others, to give energy to God's purposes, and to impact the world, I can be careful about who I give my yes to and who I give my no to. So, Lord, today, teach us to number our days.

what grace can do, what God can do. And that grace is there and available every moment of every single day. Well, coming up in just a few minutes at 9:30, more Bible teaching. And it's today with Jeff Vines. And this evening, we get to hear the second and final part of Reset Your Approach. And he's going to be speaking from Job chapter 38. So you might want to get ready for that.

0: God of this place, and that's true of every place. It reminds us God's always there wherever we are. Isn't that good news? Well, it's 9:30 here on UCB2, so it's time for some Bible teaching as we join today with Jeff Fiennes. And it's the second and final part of Reset Your Approach.
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2: Salieri, who's quite gifted himself, praised this prayer to God. Let me read it for you. He said, "Lord, make me a great composer. Let me celebrate your glory through music and be famous throughout the world. And in return, God, I will give you my chastity, my industry, my deepest humility every hour of my life, and I will help my fellow man all I can. Amen." After Salieri praised that prayer, he serves God. He keeps his end of the bargain. He keeps his hands off women. He works very hard at his music. He becomes quite the philanthropist. He helps the poor. He gives free music lessons to people who can't afford it. He goes to church and worship all the time. And for a while, it looks like God is holding up his end of the bargain. His career is on the up and up. He does indeed become a great composer. All is going well until one day a man by the name of Mozart shows up. When Mozart comes to Vienna, everything changes for Salieri. Mozart's massive genius shows how mediocre Salieri's talent really is. Mozart's success actually begins to eclipse that of Salieri's. And Salieri, of course, can't understand it. Why? But according to the play and even the movie, Mozart is the very opposite of Salieri. Mozart is vulgar, debaucherous, irreligious in every way, and yet the good things keep coming down upon him. Fame, fortune, and the women. My goodness, the women. And on one occasion, Salieri sees Mozart cheat on his fiancée. And he says, it was incomprehensible. Here I am denying all of my natural lust every day to deserve God's gift. Notice that, to deserve God's gift. And here's Mozart indulging in all directions without a rebuke from God. Nothing but success. Salieri begins to burn with anger over the direction God is allowing both their lives to go. Until finally, in one place in the movie at least, Salieri takes the crucifix off the wall and throws it into the fire and says to God, from now on, you and I are enemies. We are enemies, God, you and me. And he becomes so bitter that later on he ends up murdering Mozart. What is amazing here is that Salieri would say, you know, I was a servant of God. I served my fellow man. I served the poor. I served mankind with my gift. And God made me this murderous wretch because of absolute injustice. But what is the real problem? Salieri is exactly what Satan said Job was. He's not serving the poor. He's not serving God. He's serving himself. These were merely useful commodities to get the glory for which he truly hungered. And as soon as God stopped running history the way Salieri believed that God should run history, he turned so quickly and he became far more capable of evil than the vulgar, irreligious Mozart. What is the lesson learned? Job shouts and complains and seeks understanding, but Job never takes the crucifix and throws it into the fire. Oh man, this is huge. I've often wondered about this. I have a close relative whose life did not turn out the way they believed it should be going. And I got to tell you, I was amazed when this person walked away from God and did the unthinkable, the unimaginable. It is something that has bothered me for a very long time. How could you know Jesus so deeply and intimately, and one day, because things don't go your way, you walk away and do something that is dastardly? And then I remember 1 Peter 1, where Peter assumed that people's lives were not going well because of the Roman persecution. And he writes a letter to them, and he says in verse 6 of chapter 1 of 1 Peter, "In all this suffering, you greatly rejoice. Though now for a little while you may have had to suffer grief and all kinds of trials, these have come so that the proven genuineness of your faith, of greater worth than gold, which perishes even though refined by fire, may result in praise, glory, and honor when Jesus Christ is revealed." Peter says that these things happen so that the real you may be exposed, who you really are. And he says in verse 8, though you've not seen him. Now, I realize this is probably speaking about the physical Christ, but there's also a sense in which when we're in the midst of difficult times, we can't see God. We can't see Jesus work. And he says, even though you don't see him, you love him. You love him. And even though you don't see him now, you believe in him and are filled with an inexpressible, glorious joy. Even though things are falling apart, you love God. And because you know God loves you, that keeps you going. The real question of life, are you a Salieri? In your mind, God owes you. You've given up a lot for him. Really? You've given up things that were better and you settled for God? You really wanted these other things, but you gave them up for God? What is it that makes you a person that cannot handle suffering and injustice because it will turn you into a bitter, despondent, depressed, maybe even evil person capable of doing things even the worst of those who are not Christ followers? And the answer is very simple, folks. It's because you've never understood the gospel, that everything is by grace, unmerited favor, that God owes you nothing. And you owe him everything. And if you truly understand the gospel, your countenance will waver during difficult times. It's natural. It's part of the human experience. But your faith in an omniscient God and your love for him will never depart. You will never take the crucifix and throw it into the fire. You know you're a Salieri when your love for God is contingent upon things going your way, upon God running the universe the way you think it ought to be run. You are in as long as God pays up. You are in as long as your commitment pays off. And if you think about it, had God shown up and said to Job, "Hey, Job, the reason you're suffering is that your name may live forever, that millions of people will be encouraged and inspired by your patience, your love, your dedication, that someday in Los Angeles, California, in this church called One and All, they're going to tell your story. In fact, they're going to tell your story all over the world." Then Job, after hearing that, would have gone back to a quid pro quo relationship with God. He would have said, I'm going to win in all these situations, then I'm in. But he would have been in it for himself, his name, his fame, and then you and I would have never heard about Job. Jesus said to Thomas, "Thomas, because you've seen me, you've believed, but blessed are those who have not seen me and yet still believed." And the reason they are blessed is because they recognize God loves them and they love him. And there is a peace that comes with that kind of love. I'm sorry, Jeff. Some of you will say, "I just don't understand the story." And I'm saying to you, yes, you do. Everyone wants to be loved for who they are. That is a moral idea. It is wrong not to love God for who he is. Instead, many of us love him for what we think he will give us. The only way you will ever learn to love God for himself and not his benefits is when your life doesn't go the way you think it ought to be going, and you don't know why, and yet you don't pick up the crucifix and throw it into the fire. Instead, you pray that the fire will refine you. Job wanted explanation, vindication, and representation. Let's finish this now. This is important, so don't tune out. If you go back to chapter 38, verse 1, the Bible says, "Then the Lord answered Job out of a whirlwind." Again, this word for whirlwind is, you know, I don't like whirlwind because I think of one of those little dust winds that creep up and then disappear. The actual word refers to hurricane first force winds. In fact, in Job 9, Job prophesied in a way by saying in verse 17 that if God did show up in a storm, it would crush him. And now here we are in chapter 38. The average hurricane has as much power as a 10 megaton nuclear warhead going off every few minutes. Imagine that. And that's how God shows up. And yet in the midst of the storm, this is the first time in the book of Job that God is referred to not as Elohim, the more generic term for God, but as Yahweh. Again, Job 38:1. Then the Lord answered Job, Lord Yahweh. Again, Elohim, generic divinity, but Yahweh is the term for the God of relationship. The name that God gave to Moses out of the burning bush. The name that God gave Leah after Leah recognized that she will never be ultimately fulfilled by husband and children, that God is the only one big enough to fill the void in her heart. And then she started to refer to God at that point as Yahweh, the God of relationship. And we're told, then the Lord answered Job. That's another crucial word, because God spoke to Satan. That's a word that means one-way communication from a superior to an inferior. But God answered Job, and that's the word for dialogue between friends. There is a deliberate juxtaposition here, and it should startle the reader. On the one hand, God is saying, I am majestic, powerful, holy, and just, so much so that all this could crush you. On the other hand, a voice comes out of the hurricane that is gentle, soft, loving, counseling, so that God demonstrates his destructive power before Job, and yet Job is not destroyed. And look at what God says. Must I be condemned that you be justified? Job 48. Please stay with me. Job, must I be condemned that you may be justified? May I come to you and say, you're right, Job, I wasn't fair. You didn't do anything to deserve this. I'll admit my unfairness and you will be vindicated. Now I'll go back again. The question, must I be condemned, says God, that you may be justified, Job? On a micro level, the answer is no. Because God says, just trust me, admit your limitations. There's no need for you to condemn me. Admit that there's a higher story taking place and you don't know what it is. And even though it seems like your life is falling apart, I'm actually putting it back together. Admit that you are limited in your knowledge and understanding. You don't need to condemn me to vindicate yourself. But on a macro level, the answer is yes. God will have to be condemned if I am to be justified. You hear me? Though a soft voice emerges from the storm, it's still a storm, and its destruction must be satisfied. Listen, I want you to follow me here. Job meets God in a hurricane-force wind. Jacob meets God in an angelic wrestler. Nicodemus meets God as the incarnate Christ. You're supposed to meet God at the foot of the cross. Imagine the conversation you would have if you were the only person in existence and Jesus is dying on the cross and you're there and you look up. Imagine how the conversation would go. Who are you and why are you on the cross? My name is Jesus and I'm on this cross to die for your sins. I'm not a sinner. I'm not that bad. Oh, you've never told a lie? You've never wounded someone created in the image of God. You've never had racist attitudes. You've never had things in you, thoughts in you that were unholy. Well, yes, I have. Well, that's why I'm here. I'm here to die for your sins. Well, why not just forgive them? Why do you have to go through this gruesome death? It's not that simple. Jesus would say that God is holy and perfect and pure and must separate himself from our sin, your sin. Well, then, can he just say, okay, you're forgiven and live apart? No, but God wants to live with you in ultimate community. That's the reason you were born, so that you and God would live in community together forever and ever. Well, then, can he just invite me on up? No, he can't. Your sin must be paid for. The wages of sin is death. But God doesn't want you to die. He wants you to live in eternity with him, and that everlasting life he wants to begin now. Is that why you're on the cross? Yes, I'm dying for your sins, past, present, future, so that God will look at you as righteous now and you can come into his presence and live with him through eternity. Do you see how even the book of Job is a reference to the gospel? Because God has to be condemned if you and I are to be justified. He has to die the death we deserve in order that our sins be forgiven. On the cross, the storm of God's justice comes down on Jesus so that you and I can escape the storm and instead, out of the justice of God, hear the loving, gentle voice that says there is no condemnation for those who are in Christ Jesus. What does Job do at the end? This is beautiful. Almost finished. Stay with me now. Job finishes by saying, "For I know that my Redeemer lives, and in the end he will stand upon the earth. I got it now, God. I may not understand everything, but he will stand on the earth in the end, and he will make it plain, and I will be vindicated, and I will be justified." He says, "My ears had heard of you, but now my eyes have seen you." Job is saying, "I have an abstract view of God. I realize that now, but now I know who he truly is. I can see who he truly is. I know he's all powerful, but now I can also see he's all knowing. His wisdom and knowledge are too wonderful for me to comprehend." And Job gets it to the degree that he actually repents. He says, "I take back what I said. I take back my demand for an explanation. I met God," Job says, "in the tornado, and out of the tornado came a voice of love." And that's why you've heard me say numerous times, on the basis of what I do know about God, that he loves me so much that he gave his own son, then I will interpret the events of my life in the future on the basis of what I know about him in the past. Charles Tooley is an American sociology king. He developed a concept called the looking glass self. And he says that a person's self-concept is determined by what he thinks the most important person in his life thinks about him. Now, you got that? Let me repeat that. Charles Tooley, the sociologist, says a person's self-concept or self-esteem is determined by what he thinks the most important person in his life thinks about him. So whatever the most important person in your life thinks about you will, to a large degree, determine what you think about yourself. This is what Job learns, because if Jesus has preeminence in your life, your self-esteem will be off the charts because nobody loves you like him. That's what Job discovered, and it made everything else okay. The hurricane came, and it loved me. God moves in a mysterious way, his wonders to perform. He plants his footsteps in the sea and rides upon the storm. You fearful saints, fresh courage take. The clouds you so much dread are big with mercy and shall break with blessings on your head. Let me close. One final story. In Vietnam during the war, there was a young translator by the name of Han Pham. And Han Pham was a remarkable young man, Christian man, had given his life to Christ and went into hostile territory to interpret for these American preachers. But when all the American preachers left, the authorities in Vietnam arrested him, Han Pham. And they tried to brainwash him. With incredible torture, they read to him, forced read to him from Marx and Engels and all this propaganda, trying to get him to disavow his relationship with God. They tortured him. They brainwashed him constantly, reminding him that if God was so good, why are you in this prison? If God is so good and loving, why did all your American pastor friends leave you and abandon you? And night after night and day after day, when he would be just at the point of death through starvation, they would slide a plate of food. He would go over to the food and it would be human feces. Torture. Atrocity. Until finally one day Han Pham said, "That's it. Maybe they're right. Maybe there is no God. Tomorrow when I wake up is going to be the first morning that I don't pray." And he vowed to wake up the next morning without acknowledging God. This is all written and recorded in his book of his life. The next day, he was informed that he was assigned to latrine duty. So now he's got to clean the commanders, the officers of the camp who were torturing him. He's got to clean their latrines. And as he's cleaning the first day, he glances over into the trash can and he sees English writ. And wanting to get his hand on anything English, he looked a little closer. And he said, "I know this is a horrible thing, but you don't realize how desperate I was. I took that piece of paper that had English writing and human feces on it, and I cleaned it so that I could read it. And when I cleaned it and washed it off, I realized it was a page from the Bible. The commander was using scripture, the Bible pages, to cleanse himself. And I glanced down, and wouldn't you know, that the page that had been ripped out was Romans 8 that says, if God is for us, who can be against us? That nothing will separate us from the love of God. That I work everything out for the good of those who love me and are called according to my purpose. And Hom Finn says at that point in his book, he just collapsed onto the ground, started weeping and said, God, you would not even let me go for 24 hours. He starts building a boat with 50 others. They're going to escape. Placing his hope and faith and trust in God. A few weeks go by, and two men that he supposed were from the Viet Cong came and said, hey, we hear you're trying to escape. Are you trying to escape? Hom Finn said, no, I'm not. And immediately when they left, he said, here I go again, God, trying to run my own life when you've showed me that you're in charge. If those guys come back and ask me, I'm going to tell them the truth. They did come back 1 hour within their departure of escape. Hom Finn, are you trying to escape? Hom Finn looked at them and said, yes, I am trying to escape. Are you going to put me back in prison? And they said, no, we want to come with you. These two men ended up helping them sail to wretched, treacherous seas. And because they were experienced sailors, they were the two men that ended up saving the lives of the group. If it were not for them, Hom Finn writes, all would have been lost. What's the point? Get out of God's chair. Do what's right and let God determine the outcome. Do not presume to know what God is up to. And do not presume to have knowledge and wisdom that suggests that you and I have the right to run this universe. We don't have all the information. We are not God. And so the great poet writes, our face shows grief, but not despair. Our head, though bowed, has faith to spare. And even now we could suppose our thorns will somehow yield a rose. Our life with him is full of signs that God writes straight with crooked lines. Dark clouds can hide the rising sun, and all seem lost when all is won. Father, I thank you and praise you for your goodness, for your name, for the vindication that comes through Christ, for the justification that comes through the cross, for the wisdom that comes through the power and knowledge of God that gives us the ability to endure, knowing that when all seems lost, all is won.
1: For more information, visit oneandall.church.

I love that song, that hallelujah feeling. Well, before that was a Bible teaching where we had from Today with Jeff Vines, and it was the second and final part of Reset Your Approach, where he was speaking from Job 38. And he says, we cannot have the knowledge God does about every situation. We must let him rule and our hearts bow to him. So just some great advice for each of us there. So that's been a really good series. And then tomorrow night, we're going to be starting to talk about the story. So many parts of that. And we're going to be start writing at the beginning of the Bible in Genesis. But before all that, then in just a few minutes at 10 o'clock, the latest news on the way for you, followed by a Bible reading from John 5, verse 24, and word for today up in just a few minutes with loads of great music, just like this.

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2: From the Sky News Centre at 10. The Prime Minister says he'll review a scheme to ease overcrowding in prisons in England and Wales. After it emerged, the killers of PC Andrew Harper could be eligible for early release. His widow has called the possibility deplorable. PC Harper suffered fatal injuries while on duty in Berkshire in 2019. Andrew Nielsen's from a prison reform charity and thinks there's one solution.
3: Look at sentence inflation, which is why over the years the prison population has grown out of control. These changes buy the government some time, but it doesn't ultimately deal with the sentence inflation, which is growing the prison population beyond what is sustainable.
2: Bus prices are to be capped at £2 across England from January. It's part of plans to help struggling households. The government says it'll be funded through an extra £454 million from the Energy and Net Zero budget. Michael Solomon Williams is from the Campaign for Better Transport and welcomes it.
4: It's a good move in the first instance. I think that's important to say. If you like, it's a short-term measure, but short-term measures matter. People really want to see impacts in their pockets, and this will do that. There are young people for whom the difference between £3 and £2 is huge. There are people in the poorest demographics for whom this impact is huge.
2: A former chief executive of Southern Water has been charged over an alleged plan to manipulate wastewater quality tests. Matthew Wright and three other former employees are accused of conspiring to defraud the Environment Agency and regulator. Donald Trump's promised to bomb a bridge or power plant for every Iranian attack on ships in the Strait of Hormuz. The warning was issued after 11 consecutive nights of airstrikes on Iran. Police have opened a corporate manslaughter investigation into the NHS trust that treated Nottingham attacker Valdo Calacane. The mother of one of his victims has called the news the beginning of the reckoning. And Rangers manager Derek McInnes has been given a four-match ban after criticising officials last season. He was in charge of Hearts when he hit out at what he called a disgusting Celtic penalty decision. That's the latest. I'm Daisy Steele.
5: From the Bible, I tell you the truth. Whoever hears my word and believes him who sent me has eternal life and will not be condemned. He has crossed over from death to life. John 5:24.

And that's Taya and Worship. That's something we get to do every day. And the music that we play here on UCB2, the home of Hope and Worship. Loads of great music to encourage us to worship, praise and give thanks. And I've got a lot of that coming up this evening. Also, in just a few minutes, we've got Word for Today, and it's about how to walk in fear or walk in love. Oh, that sounds great, doesn't it? Right now, though, let me just say thank you for your company this evening. It's 6 minutes past 10. My name's Anne, and music, we're looking at, well, we've got Life Worship in just a few minutes, Wren Collective a little bit later. And right now, here's C3 Music.

0: And that's all about leaning on Jesus. Love that. Well, it's time now for Word for Today. And this evening, we're going to be learning from science.
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2: The word for today is walk in fear or walk in love. In 1 John chapter 4 and verse 18 we read, perfect love drives out fear. Research showing that love mindsets are the norm while fear mindsets are learnt is revolutionary for scientists, but it's not new if you look at scripture. There is no fear in love, but perfect love drives out fear. Over the past several decades, scientists have researched the anatomy and physiology of love and fear. These are the two different systems, and at any one conscious moment, we will be operating in one or the other. Science is showing us that there is massive unlearning of negative toxic thoughts when we operate in love. We can unlearn negative fear. It is not part of our innate natural functioning. Recent neuroscientific research suggests that some of the chemicals the brain releases when we are operating in love, including oxytocin, can calm fear and worry, support the brain's capacity for positive change, and help us form healthier ways of thinking and connecting with others. This chemical also flows when we trust, bond, and reach out to others. So, choosing to operate in love can literally drive out fear. Research also shows that when we do good things and reach out in love, endorphins and serotonin are also released. These detoxify our brains and increase our motivation and wisdom, helping us handle life more successfully. We see the profound consequences of choosing between love and fear in Scripture. I have set before you life and death, blessings and curses. Now choose life. Deuteronomy 30 verse 19. In Ecclesiastes 7 verse 29 we are told, God created people to be virtuous, but they have each turned to follow their own downward path. The choice is yours. Walk in fear or walk in love. That's the word for today on UCB.

That's so true, isn't it? What a God. And you know, how many times a day do you and I get to see that? You know, every time you just think about God, you know, he's a God who loves us with an everlasting love. What a God. He's a good God. And we can hear about and sing about the goodness of God every moment of every day. What a God. He's a God of justice and grace and mercy and loving kindness. What a God. He's a God that never leaves us or forsakes us. The God who's always there. What a God. The God who's faithful. The God who leads us and guides us. What a God. The God who's our loving Father, who has a plan for us, who will never let us down. The God who created us to belong. What a God. And the list goes on and on and on and on. And maybe even as the next song's playing, maybe there's a few things that you can be thinking about as well. What a God. And give God thanks for all the things that you're thinking about.

That's Rent Collective here on UCB2. Well, in just a few minutes, I'd love us just to have a few thoughts about the God of justice. And so I'm going to be reading Psalm 89, verse 14, right after this from Joyful Sounds. That's a great title for a band.

Be Exalted is the title there. Well, I'm going to read a Bible verse from Psalm 89, verse 14, and then just a few thoughts on the God of justice. Righteousness and justice are the foundation of your throne. Love and faithfulness go before you. You know, God's kingdom's built upon justice, but it's expressed through steadfast love and faithfulness. This is a beautiful reminder that God's justice is never detached from his compassion. Throughout scripture, as we read the Bible, we see God defending the oppressed, caring for the weak, and remaining faithful to his covenant people. At the cross, justice and love meet perfectly. God's justice against sin is fully satisfied, while his love provides forgiveness through Jesus. And this verse, well, that invites us to trust a king whose rule is both perfectly just and perfectly loving.

0: Well, I'm not sure if you've got any plans for the summer, but how about Big Church Festival? You've maybe already got your tickets, and that is great. But if you haven't, there's still time. Now, it takes place over the bank holiday weekend, the 28th to the 30th of August. It's held at Whiston Estate in West Sussex. And it's just thousands and thousands of Christians coming together to worship, praise, give thanks and fellowship. And some of the artists this year, loads of artists, I can't begin to go through them all, but a lot of them you're used to hearing on UCB2. 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
3: Hi, I'm Jane Walters, writer and broadcaster. She shouldn't have even been there by rights. A woman with that disease would have lived away from others, ritually unclean and ashamed. But she was out of answers. No NHS and no more money for doctor's bills. She was on her uppers and they were wearing thin. Was it a plan to seek Jesus out, or simple serendipity, a case of seizing the day? Sometimes life does that, offers a chance you wouldn't expect, a way out of a dark tunnel. So, hidden among the crowd, she goes for it, takes the risk. Her hand reaches out and touches the very edge of his cloak. She feels the fibres against her fingertips, then life spreading up and through her body. One touch, one tiny touch of Jesus, and everything changed. It could for you, too.

Yeah, that's such a classic song, isn't it? Holy forever. And that's definitely one way that we can describe God. He is holy forever. Let's pray together. Father, thank you for everything that you are. And God, there's no word in any language that would ever describe how good you are and how great you are. So, Father, can you look in our hearts and see the love that's in there for you, the desire to be in your presence, to walk with you, the gratefulness that you created us, that you created us for such a time as this, for our family, for our community, our workplace, our friends, all those people. We are so grateful. So God, we look for opportunities and every day to praise you, to worship you, to give you thanks, and to constantly grow and develop in our relationship with you. And thank you for music that we can use in our worship and our praise and our thanksgiving. In Jesus' name, amen.

Well, we're just a few minutes away from 11 o'clock this Wednesday evening. Thank you so much for your company. You've been great, as usual. Coming up at 11, we've got the latest news on the way. And then joining you just after midnight, Lydia Oakes taking you all the way through the night with some great music and Bible teaching. I'll see you again tomorrow night. Bye-bye and God bless.

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2: From the Sky News Centre at 11, Andy Burnham's promised to review plans to ease prison overcrowding in England and Wales after fury over the potential early release of two men who killed a police officer. The widow of PC Andrew Harper says it's deplorable. He was fatally injured responding to a quad bike theft in Berkshire. Matthew Barber is Thames Valley's police commissioner.
3: People really felt the impact of a brave police officer going out to do his duty and then paying the ultimate price for it. I don't see anybody politicising this. Everybody across the political spectrum, I hope, wants to see his killers serve their sentence.
2: The US and Saudi Arabia have signed a landmark agreement on peaceful nuclear cooperation, paving the way for a long-term partnership on civilian nuclear energy. The deal, which still needs approval from Congress, could allow Saudi Arabia to develop uranium enrichment capabilities, raising concerns among some lawmakers. The Prime Minister says a £2 cap on bus fares across England will save people money every day. It'll be introduced in the new year, bringing down many ticket prices from the current £3 cap. It'll be funded by reprioritising money. These people in Ecclesall in Staffordshire say £2 fares would be good if they could find a bus to get on.
4: I once saw one.
5: Yeah, we do see them occasionally.
6: One on a Friday. To Newport.
5: We have that
6: Wednesday.
7: I think around here the biggest problem is there aren't enough of the buses in the first place.
2: The ex-boss of Southern Water is facing fraud charges after being accused of manipulating wastewater testing. The Environment Agency claims the firm may have avoided £45 million of fines as a result. The Welsh Government says there are no helicopters available to fight wildfires as it triggers crisis plans. Crews are dealing with a number of blazes across the country. And Arsenal have confirmed defender William Saliba's return from the World Cup with a back injury and will be out of action for an extended period. That's the latest. I'm Daisy Steele.
8: From the Bible. This is the confidence we have in approaching God, that if we ask anything according to his will, he hears us. 1 John 5:14.

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8: 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What promise has God given you? I can think of a few promises he's made to all of us. 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Adjust your thinking, your speaking, and your lifestyle. Don't doubt God's ability to keep his promises.

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2: Hi, I'm Simon Allaby from Turn the Page. At the 2016 Malaysian Grand Prix, British driver Lewis Hamilton seemed to be having it all his own way. He led from the front and was on course for an easy win. But that all changed in lap 43 when his engine burst into flames and suddenly his race was over. As in sport, so too in life. All too frequently, those at the top of their game suffer some sudden catastrophic failure that leads to a spectacular fall from grace. The human engine that so often lets us down is the heart, which the Bible describes as being deceitful above all things and beyond cure. Our hearts are divided, wrestling between desires that are both good and evil, and sometimes the evil overwhelms us and wins out. So is there any way to prevent such failure and the tragedy that ensues? Well, the Bible tells us that God makes the following promise to those who choose to follow him. I will give you an undivided heart and put a new spirit in you. I will remove from you your heart of stone and give you a heart of flesh.

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1: From the Sky News Centre at midnight, a police officer's widow says it's deplorable two of his killers could be released early from prison. PC Andrew Harper suffered fatal injuries when he responded to a break-in in Berkshire in 2019. The pair could be among thousands freed under a scheme to ease prison overcrowding. Andy Burnham's promised to review the policy. Former prison governor Vanessa Frake Harris says that's not straightforward.
2: By now, many of these prisoners who are going to be released have had their release papers and been told dates that they're going to be released. So to reverse all of that is going to cause frustration within the prison population.
1: The Prime Minister says a £2 cap on bus fares across England will save people money every day. It'll be introduced in the new year, bringing down many ticket prices from the current £3 cap. The US and Saudi Arabia have signed a landmark agreement on peaceful nuclear cooperation. It paves the way for a long-term partnership on civilian nuclear energy. The Welsh Government says it's activated its crisis plans to tackle ongoing wildfires across the country. It comes amid concerns about a lack of helicopters. Rangers manager Derek McInnes doesn't feel like the punishment fitted the crime after getting a four-match touchline ban. He's been penalised after being accused of criticising match officials last season while in charge of Hearts. It's after he called a penalty awarded to eventual champions Celtic during the title run-in disgusting. Rangers are appealing the decision and McInnes is thankful for their backing.
3: I'm pleased with what I said today. I was pleased with the support I've got from the club and I feel really strongly about it. But like I say, I don't really want to get into the nuts and bolts of it because when an appeal process, I've got to respect that.
1: Arsenal have confirmed defender William Saliba's return from the World Cup with a back injury and will be out of action for an extended period. And a new photo of Prince George has been released to mark his 13th birthday. The image was taken at Kensington Palace after last month's Trooping the Colour. That's the latest from Daisy Steele.
4: From the Bible, cast all your anxiety on him because he cares for you. 1 Peter 5:7.

What a way to kickstart the show. Give thanks to the Lord, for he is good, for his mercy endures forever. It's Life Church Worship here on UCB2 with God So Good, and who are passionate about creating music that leads people just like you and I to pursue a deeper relationship with Jesus. And we're going to continue to do that with lots more hope-filled songs just for you. It's me, Lydia, keeping you company midnight through till 5, and thanks so much for choosing UCB2.

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1: Casting Crowns and Only Jesus. You know, I recently was surprised to learn that after all the sunshine and the heat that we've been having, where the pond water levels, they're now looking a little low upon near us. And I was surprised to hear the sound of rain the other evening. I don't know about you, but there's something about the sound of rain that just makes everything feel a little bit calmer. Maybe it helps you to fall asleep faster. Well, maybe it just makes a stressful day feel more manageable. Whether it's tapping on your window or playing from a sleep app, rain has a way of helping people to slow down and to breathe a little easier. But why does it have that effect? I was reading that the way that your brain processes rain has a lot to do with why it feels comforting. Rain sounds are steady, they're low pitched and they're predictable, so your brain doesn't feel the need to stay on high alert. And that sense of safety, it allows your nervous system to ease up. Well, I can tell you that we do have lots of hope-filled songs here on UCB2. Maybe not the sound of rain, but lots of hope-filled songs just for you.

0: Yes, we do have lots of hope-filled songs just for you. Worship for everyone with hope. And we were just talking about the refreshing sound of rainfall, especially after so much heat and so much sunshine. And refreshment, it means to be given new strength or energy, like being poured a cool drink on a hot day. And as we take time to intentionally stop whatever we're doing, to slow down in our days and literally do nothing, or also press in to pray, well, God will refresh us. So why not join me as we pray? God, thank you that you are the good shepherd, and that we can read in your word how you are the good shepherd who leads and guides us. And we don't just read this, but we get to see you at work in our lives. We get to experience you, your great love, your care, compassion, and your protection, getting to know your heart. And thank you for leading us to places and times where we can be restored and renewed. Today, God, we want to keep our eyes firmly fixed on you, to guide, to protect, and to provide for us, because you will refresh our soul, God. You will refresh us. And may we listen for your voice as we choose to follow you, because where you lead us, you provide everything that we need. In Jesus' name, amen.
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8: I'm Sammy Jordan. I'm the director of Hope for Every Home at Hope Together. I wonder how you would describe God's church at the moment. A while ago, I had a picture of low tide. The tide was in the distance and all I could see was mud and seaweed. God invited me to be a mudlark. I had to Google that one. Mudlarks used to dig along the banks of the Thames for treasure at low tide. What treasure would I find beneath my feet if I dug? Water. Why was there water beneath my feet when the tide was out? Because there is a groundswell rising up. It might only be ankle deep or shallower at the moment, but it's rising. And what is the groundswell? I think it's what God is doing outside of the usual structures of church. People like you and me, in our everyday, sharing faith and praying. I don't know about you, but I want to be part of that groundswell. And I definitely want to be a mudlark and find God's treasure.

even more than yesterday, how we need God every single day, every single moment, and how he is with us. That's his promise to you and I, Matt Marr, and Lord, I need you. Well, sharing your happy, helpful thought this Thursday and getting us thinking about this, how we can share the love through baking the world a better place. Sparking your baking adventure today, if it's something that you love to do, where every recipe and bake can spread joy. And I recently baked some chocolate and caramel shortbread, and it had been a while since I baked, but when I was doing it, I remembered just how much fun it is to bake, to create. And what is your favourite thing to bake?

playing here on UCB2, A Million Saints. And this one originally co-written by Meredith Andrews and Phil Wickham. And it was later released as a powerful cover single by The Church Will Sing on their 2023 album Volume 2. Lifting one voice with one heart. And Meredith Andrews says, "It's a picture of heaven to me. All of us joining in and singing, 'God, you are holy.' It's not just about me or my community. It's the church of the world, all nations and all generations singing the same thing, lifting up one name."

0: So today, Thursday, the 23rd of July, it's National Refreshment Day. But I also spotted that it's also National Sprinkle Day too, which are one of the most versatile and fun decorations in the world of baking. And even if they don't add much flavour or have much taste, sprinkles, they do bring joy. And they have that refreshing, energising, energetic effect. And there's the joy of adding sprinkles before baking, adding them after baking to decorate. There's sprinkle dip cookies, sprinkle covered cake pops, sprinkle edge cakes, sprinkle decorated ice cream cones and ice cream, sprinkle filled pinata cake. Yeah, the list could go on, and you can put sprinkles on everything. Bring in the joy.
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4: Hi, I'm Matt Frost from Cirencester Baptist Church. If you were asked to come up with 8 things that would make you happy or blessed, you would not choose the 8 things that Jesus did described in Matthew's Gospel. Jesus says, blessed or happy are the pure in heart, for they will see God. Now, many people want to see God. That sounds like a wonderful thing. The idea of seeing God seems fantastic. But saying that being pure in heart is the way to see God, does that mean that I need to be perfect? We need to be perfect to see God? Because that seems impossible. What he means is that it's only when we stop pretending and we allow the things that are on the outside of us and the things that we say match up with what's really going on inside. It's that God loves honesty, and then we will see him.

Well, lots of hope-filled songs throughout this hour, drawing us closer to Jesus. And speaking of the powerful name of Jesus, we're continuing our series in the next hour, our Bible teaching, Compelled by Jesus. Sharing more about it after our latest news and after some more music taking us there.

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2: From the Sky News Centre at 1, a rape survivor is welcoming the decision to review plans to ease prison overcrowding, but says concrete action must be taken.
3: To some extent, as horrible as it is, our lives were ruined and we will never be that person. We will never be the person we were before and we will never get that back. But what we can and did get was justice, and taking this away from us it's disgusting.
2: Jade Belgrove has been campaigning against a scheme that'll see inmates eligible for early release. The Prime Minister says he'll look at the proposal again after it emerged two men who killed a police officer could be freed early. PC Andrew Harper's widow called the idea deplorable. The UK has temporarily withdrawn its remaining diplomatic staff from Iran as the conflict with the US continues to escalate. The Foreign Office says the embassy will continue to operate remotely while advising against all travel to Iran because of the security situation. The US and Saudi Arabia have signed a landmark agreement on peaceful nuclear cooperation. It paves the way for a long-term partnership on civilian nuclear energy. Anne Widdicombe's family say a public memorial will be held later this year following a private funeral for family and close friends in the coming weeks. The former Conservative minister was found dead at her Devon home earlier this month. A 28-year-old man's been charged with her murder. More than three quarters of UK airports raised or introduced drop-up fees for drivers in the past year. The RAC found the average cost has increased by a third. It discovered Gatwick and Stansted charged the most. Rod Dennis from the motoring organisation says it's disappointing.
4: We do understand airports need to bring in revenue to keep flight costs low and to manage the limited space they've got. But if free, convenient drop-off zones can be found in airports right across the world, why not here in the UK?
2: And Arsenal will be without William Saliba for an extended period after the France defender returned from the World Cup with a back injury. The Premier League champions say he won't need surgery. That's the latest. I'm Daisy Steele.
5: From the Bible. Be strong and courageous. Do not be afraid or terrified because of them, for the Lord your God goes with you. He will never leave you nor forsake you. Deuteronomy 31:6.